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2: 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Now, it reminded me of the time that my friend had also gone into an Uber and her Uber's name was Handsome. 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

0: Right, and just like that, it's got 5 a.m., which means good morning and welcome to a beautiful Thursday. Here to kick butt, take names, and most importantly, you and I get to check in and wake up this beautiful city of ours. Where are you checking in from? 011-88-38-947. But as always, before we do any of that, let's get you in the right state of mind and out of bed. 947.
1: But here's the fact. All of you have extraordinary capabilities. All of you. You have to decide if you are willing to do the things to put you in that category. It's no other way.

0: number 7.
1: When you settle, you will always have regret on what could have been, what should have been. I'm going to say these two powerful words one more time. Never settle.
0: Break the boredom. All the way till 6. Daybreak with Nick Explicit on 947.

0: It's a bit of a throwback. Adam Lambert. Wow. It's been a while since we heard from him. Ghost Town back to back with Raven. Love Me Not getting us going into the show. 011-88-38-947. You know this part of the business. Let's wake up the city.
1: Hello.
2: Hey, what's up?
0: Stuff.
2: Cool. Hanging and chilling, you know. Stuff.
0: Cool. 947, hello.
3: Good morning, Nick. Good morning, Daybreaker. It's Robbie from the Vale. What's up?
0: What's up? The Vale is proud of you. That was nice and loud. 947, hello.
4: Good morning, Nick. Good morning, Daybreakers. It's Yolandi from Pretoria. What's up?
0: What's up?
5: Hello.
0: 947, hello.
6: Hey, hey, hey. My name's
0: Daybreakers.
6: I'm
0: Nick.
6: Donna
0: Riddell.
4: What's up,
0: yes, baby. 947, hello.
7: Good morning, Nick. Good morning, Daybreakers. Chris Mavundi here, all the way from Mount Pumalanga. What's up?
0: What's up? Now 947, hello.
8: Good morning, Nick. Happy new month to you and Daybreakers. This is Tal from Soweto.
0: What's up? What's up? What's that? Yo! Who's that?

0: It's music from Lee Cole, Little Bits, back to back with Mary J. Blige. It's a family affair, baby. Getting us to 19 minutes past five. Good morning. You know what time it is for a possible 3 out of 3 for this week. Are you going to be on the money?
1: You're ready to take on Joburg at 5 a.m.
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0: In fact, speaking about money, today's question, the individual that we're looking for probably hated it a whole lot. Taking us back to the year 1867. That's 159 years ago. When this philosopher, economist, sociologist, and revolutionary, many titles, publishes the first of this book titled Das Kapital. Not to be confused with The DJ, but it was published in Berlin and describes the capitalist systems and its instabilities and tendencies towards self-destruction. The question this morning is, who was the author? And besides capitalism, he had a theory of what we should follow. What was that as well? For a bonus point, 066-38-18609. Show me you're on the money. Well, not in his case.

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1: And revolutionary, wear of many hats, publishes a book titled Das Kapital out in Berlin and describes the capital system and its instabilities and tendencies towards self-destruction. He also came out with an alternative to capitalism. What was his name and what was this system called? In fact, if you take a trip back to history, the Bolsheviks' whole manuscript is based on his theory. That should put you in the right direction. 066-38-18609. Otherwise, Andrew, who already sent through his voice notes, said he's a philosopher of nothing.
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8: The headlines. Former public protector Busisiwe Mkhwebane will no longer face criminal charges after being acquitted of the perjury charges against him. The Pretoria Magistrates Court yesterday granted her discharge application. The charges emanated from a constitutional court judgment over her Absa Bank Op report into the mandate of the Reserve Bank. Another witness at the Mhlanga Commission has placed suspended Deputy National Police Commissioner Shadrach Sibiya at the premises of an alleged criminal syndicate. Joe Sibanyoni yesterday accused Sibiya of having questionable links to late taxi boss Jonathan Msibi. Sibanyoni, also a taxi owner, denied alleged extortion claims and apparent unlawful use of police.

0: police resources. And six people have died in a helicopter crash in Zimbabwe, including a prominent businessman and his wife. Police say the crash happened yesterday afternoon in Marondera, which is about 72 kilometers from the capital, Harare. Family spokesperson Herbert Chivayo says tycoon Wignall Chivayo and his wife Lucy Muteke, that is, were among the victims. Well, those are the headlines, the CWN and more at 6 or as it happens.
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0: It's music from Lewis Capaldi, Forget Me, back to back with Alexander Stewart, Two Friends. We don't know their names, we just know that they are two friends with Wrong Way as well. Getting us to about 22 minutes away from 6 a.m. Good morning. Our brain teaser taking us 159 years ago in time today. The year is 1867. This philosopher, socialist, revolutionary, economist, and many, many more titles, publishes a book titled Das Kapital. Who was the author? And what was his alternative to capitalism? I mentioned the fact that the Bolsheviks, the whole manuscript is written on his theories. And if you said, well, who are the Bolsheviks? The Russian revolutionaries. Lenin and the likes of Leon Trotsky, to put it into perspective. We'll start off with a couple of your text messages. And I love the fact that when it's a bit of a difficult question, I don't get that, too easy, Nick, too easy this morning. We get pure silence sometimes. Yes. But those that have braved it this morning, Nadia, you're definitely on the money. Tabela Olayer out in Orange Farm. Hope it's looking good. Getting the author correct as well as the system that he came up with. Gwendolyn, good morning. You're also on the money. So is Chantal all the way out in the Northwest. Got another one from Tabo, who's also correct. And Sean coming through with the correct answers. As for the rest of the city... Good morning, Andre.
1: Good morning, Nick and all the Daybreakers. It's Andre here from Alberton. And Nick, I'm a philosopher of nothing because I have no idea.
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3: 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Talking about Karl Marx and Marxism.
4: Karl Marx, I think. And he also supported communism.
0: More like invented communism. That is exactly who we're looking for this morning. Published a very, very famous book titled Das Kapital. Karl Marx out in Berlin. Originally known as Marxism, and then somewhere along the lines they changed it to communism. And as they usually say, the rest is literally history.

0: It's music from Lady Zamar, My Baby, getting us to exactly 15 minutes away from 6 a.m. Good morning.
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0: All right, let's find out what your weather's packing for today. The good news is that we're going to expect a little bit of sunshine, but still a partly cloudy day right across the province of Gauteng, with no rain expected. Pretoria's kicking off at 8, reaching a high of 19 degrees. Joburg slightly warmer today, 6 and 17 is your high. Meanwhile, Vereeniging remains cold at 5, but reaching a cool 20 degrees as the day progresses. If you are leaving the house this morning, a warm jacket will come in handy, and hopefully as the day progresses, you can remove the layers as well. If the plans to head down to none other than Durban, then expect a beautiful sunny day right across the city, starting off at 14, reaching a high of 24. And if you're heading down to Cape Town, well, guess who's got the cloud cover? They do, starting off at 14, but still reaching a beautiful 21 degrees. For more comprehensive look at your weather, check out ewn.co.za. Otherwise, if you are leaving the house this morning, dress warm and expecting a beautiful, partly cloudy day across the province of Gauteng.
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0: 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In fact, you know how you really do a Thursday? 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
4: Mkhwebane walks free as charges over Reserve Bank mandate probe fall away, and a prominent Zimbabwean businessman has died in a helicopter crash. Good morning, I'm Nkosi Khonamalinga Mnisi. Former public protector Busisiwe Mkhwebane will no longer face criminal charges after being acquitted of the perjury charges. The Pretoria Magistrates Court yesterday granted her discharge application. The charges emanated from a constitutional court judgment over her Absa Bank Op report into the mandate of the Reserve Bank. Has more.
5: In the Constitutional Court judgment, former public protector Busisiwe Mkhwebane was found to have given differing versions about her meeting with then-President Jacob Zuma during her investigation into the Reserve Bank. Her perjury matter went to trial in the Pretoria Magistrates Court, where she brought a discharge application after the state closed its case. The court has granted her the application, acquitting her of the charges against her. But her woes are far from over. The former public protector is still fighting the bid to strike her from the role of advocates, and she's heading to the Supreme Court to continue the fight for her 10 million rand end-of-service gratuity. Meanwhile, Mkhwebane's foundation has welcomed her acquittal, calling it one of the most consequential controversies of her tenure. Khomso Modise, Eyewitness News.
4: Another witness at the Madlanga Commission has placed suspended Deputy National Police Commissioner Shadrack Sibiya at the premises of an alleged criminal syndicate. Josie Banyoni accused Sibiya of having questionable links to late taxi boss Jonathan Msibi. Sibanyoni concluded his cross-examination at the commission yesterday, as Karinda Jagmohan reports.
6: Despite video footage of Sibanyoni's demands to President Cyril Ramaphosa for ease of access to a stake in bus company Patco, he denied interfering in operations.
7: If I'm engaging with you, it's one of the same thing when I interfere with you.
6: He also refused to comment on alleged unlawful police escorts and seemed to forget how he came across an internal police notice. While Sibanyoni insists he never took over alleged cartel operations of late taxi boss Jonathan Msibi, he claims now rape-accused Shadrack Sibiya reported to Msibi.
8: You knew that General Sibiya was reporting to the farm?
7: Correct.
8: So is there anything wrong with visiting the farm?
7: Yeah, terrible is wrong.
6: The commission will resume on the 9th of November. Karinda Jagmohan, Eyewitness News.
4: And six people have died in a helicopter crash in Zimbabwe, including a prominent businessman and his wife. Police say the crash happened yesterday afternoon in Marondera, which is about 72 kilometers from the capital, Harare. Family spokesperson Herbert Chivayo says tycoon Wignell Chivayo and his wife Lucy Mudeke were among the victims. Authorities say the helicopter crashed after leaving their family home in Gandami and burst into flames. Current information indicates that there were no survivors in this crash. Gold is trading at $4,158.40 an ounce. The rand's at 16.43 to the dollar, 21.79 to the pound, 18.61 to the euro. Brent crude oil is at $103.53 a barrel. A partly cloudy day in store for Gauteng. Johannesburg starting at 5 degrees, peaking at 14. Pretoria 7 and 16, and Vereeniging 6 and 14. The top story, former public protector Busisiwe Mkhwebane will no longer face criminal charges after being acquitted of the perjury charges.
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9: Good morning, I'm Cindy Paluta. Bafana Bafana made it 2 wins from 2 in AFCON qualifiers, beating Eritrea 5-0. Relebogile Mofokeng scored 2 goals before the halftime break, and then it was Sithole, Reyners and Singh who closed off the game. Coach Pitso Masamane.
10: I'm happy that we won. That's more important. 2 games, get 6 points, and 2 goals if possible. Yeah, good performance from our boys, and it's all respect to the openings, and play proper football. We won a match, and we're happy.
9: Cristiano Ronaldo has walked out of the Portugal camp. On his Instagram, Ronaldo said in time he'll tell the truth about the reasons that motivated him to leave the national team to which he has devoted himself. Now is the time to wish Portugal and all my teammates good luck. The announcement came after the national team manager Jorge Jesus' press conference, in which he claimed there was no rift with the captain following claims Ronaldo had refused to train. Ronaldo was left on the bench in Portugal's win over Norway. Portugal plays Denmark tonight. Proteas lost to Australia by 45 runs of the Duckworth Lewis method, but still won the ODI series 2-1. Australia posted 322 for 9. Man of the match carry made 74. Corbin Barsh took 4 wickets. Proteas were 145 for 4 when the rain came down. Rickleton was not out on 71. The Australians suffered injuries ahead of the test series, with both Cameron Green and Matt Renshaw leaving the field. India beat the West Indies by 8 wickets in the second ODI. The Windies looked to be favourites as they posted 405 for 7, their highest ever ODI total. Jangu, Hope and Campbell all hit centuries. Then Shubnam Gill scored a career-best 223, not out, off just 133 balls as India chased down the win with 39 balls to spare. And in rugby centre, Australian centre rather, Hunter Paismani has been banned for 4 games for his head clash with and high shot on Springbok Sasha Feinberg and Gomazulu, for which he was shown yellow in the match. Paismani will miss the Bledisloe Cup.
2: We don't know what you've got lined up for today,
11: but we do know you're about to start your day the best way.
2: Anele in the club on 947.

0: tell us about the time you got food poisoning and you thought this was the end.
1: Candace, you in Midrand.
2: So my sister-in-law was like, hey, I'll make biryani for the baby shower. Everyone like slammed down on that biryani and I was busy packing away and this biryani was bubbling like, on the table.
1: What? Permission to be weird. Is she of Asian descent?
2: No, she's not.
1: Why did you guys trust a person who isn't Indian to make biryani?

0: Foodies, this is Becky Hill with Shift Key saying this is how we land on Thursday. Good morning.
1: Morning.
0: 6:10 on the clock, and we are just a bunch of winners here.
1: Absolutely.
0: Oh, we enable you to be a bunch of winners. Three times that you're going to win big today. The first one that is annoying every single one of you. The sound of the city.
1: We know it has a spring of some kind, and that's that.
0: So a friend of mine said, wild guess, but this sounds like the beginning of an Alicia Keys song. I was just like, I don't know.
1: Which one?
0: Ryan is crazy enough to do it, so.
2: But it, no.
1: No, it can't
2: would that be
1: that.
2: Be the sound of the city? No.
0: It would never be that, because also I know the song my friend is speaking of, and it is literally the B-side track of on her As I Am album, like number 16.
1: It's always nice to meet an Alicia Keys fan with that kind of deep
0: exactly.
1: appreciation.
0: But
1: for
0: I
1: the
0: said,
1: catalog.
0: No, my friend. No, because I know we used to love that album from start to finish. The one with No One.
1: Oh, that's a good album.
0: Yes, As yeah. I Am. Like yeah. number 16 on that album. Okay. We were like, I don't know what it is, but I know it's not that.
1: No.
0: All right. And where's the money for that today? 7,000, eh? 7,000 Rand if you figure out what this sound is. 0614-947-947. You WhatsApp the word sound and your guess. You've got 2 hours, exactly 2 hours, to bring yourself towards yourself. Another way in which you're going to win, you enter the pop quiz, dude. The best way to do it. And Cindy was just saying now that she was with somebody yesterday who's figured it. She's like, I've cracked it. The best way to get into pop quiz is to play the digital game. Duh. That's what Frank and I have been telling you.
1: No, that's what we've been telling you. You can register normally at primeyearplus.com,
0: mm-hmm.
1: or you just send the word pop quiz to 0614-947-947. Then we'll send you a link to the game. We've got a digital game where you have to answer. You speak, and then it. I don't know how we've done this. It's very clever. And then the leaderboard, the top of the leaderboard every week comes to play on a Monday, which is why Cindy's friend
0: mm-hmm.
1: feels like on Monday people win.
0: Because they know what they're doing.
1: Exactly.
0: Those are the pop quiz elites, if you will allow. Another 5,000 Rand you're going to score yourself today is with the National Lottery. Loads of winning there. Let me tell you, on Tuesday evening with the National Lottery, we made 15 millionaires in 2 minutes.
1: 15.
0: 1-5.
1: Because you said it was cascading and the money had to go.
0: So the money has to go.
1: Wow.
0: So like 15 people walked away with 1.3 million.
1: Wow.
0: In 2 minutes. And today, with the National Lottery, you could walk away with 5,000 Rand. We're asking you a simple question that revolves around 100 million Rand.
1: Yeah.
0: What am I trying to get to here?
1: Lots of winning.
0: That's all.
1: We're winners.
0: We're here to laugh. We're
1: yes.
0: here to play. We're here to jam to a bit of music. But most importantly, with Anele and the Club on 947, you are here to win.
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0: Alex Warren with Fever Dream on 947. A very good morning if you've chosen us to keep you cheap and cheerful this morning. Music on the way, some Dua Lipa, some Mikasa, and if we've got time, I'll squeeze in some Eric Prydz. 084-00-00-947. That is like the constant, like, stream. Call that the N1 of communication between us.
1: Yeah, and thank you for your voice notes. They are really entertaining sometimes.
0: I mean, sometimes I think I'm going to put on a TV show, and I don't. And I just sit there and I just listen to you guys' voice notes. I'm like, ah, oh, we're talking about you. Oh, we're talking about you. And this morning, Adam, we are talking about you.
2: Hey, Anele in the club. Hi, Adam here. My brother's married and I'm single. So him and his wife often invite me on holidays and stuff because we get along really well. But they always end up splitting everything 50-50 with me. As in, they pay half and I pay half. Is that fair?
0: Babe, if you are married, even SARS gives you a discount. So just get married.
1: So you're saying that he should just...
0: Yes.
1: Get someone to split the bills with.
0: It is the fringe benefits of finding somebody that you can annoy for the rest of your life. Things just come cheaper.
1: Right.
0: So, and that's the problem. It's a holiday. You're there.
1: He says, does Adam say everything?
0: Everything.
1: So even the foods?
0: Yes.
1: And it's, so it's just his brother. They don't have kids, ne?
0: No, it's the three of them.
1: It's the three of them. I like that, firstly, Adam. I like that you guys go away, bonding.
0: Mm-hmm.
1: Look, I think it should be three ways. That's my opinion on this.
0: You already, put it this way, we are hiring a house. You're already paying half of it. Because it's not like you're going to occupy like less space because you're one person. The house comes as this much. We're sleeping in one room, you're sleeping in another room.
1: Yeah,
0: why must we split that three ways?
1: No, but he's saying everything. So that, I suppose, that includes the food.
0: It's 50-50.
1: Now you can't because you're three people eating.
3: Yeah, I agree with Frankie here. If it's accommodation, I say half because the married couple are going to be sharing one room, right? But if it's food, if we are drinking, if it's whatever, we must split it by three.
0: It's 50-50, guys.
3: No, it's not, because now you and your husband are having the time of your lives eating as much as you want, and even I'm eating half of what you're having. So now I must pay for your full... For your both of you, basically.
0: You're paying to be on holiday with us, and we are fantastic company.
1: No. there's a levy being charged.
0: Yes, exactly.
3: If Timber Keeler was here, don't worry, I don't need your entertainment on my holiday. I'll just go find a circus myself.
0: But you know what? He's not here. And guess where he's not? On our holiday.
1: Yeah, well, he's not split. No, I still believe it should be three ways. Even with the accommodation,
0: tread carefully.
1: No, let me tell you why.
0: I'm willing to go there for meals and drinks, but do not even try me on accommodation.
1: No, hear me out. Because if we are three, right? Let's say we were just two of us, just two mates. Even if we go for a two-bedroom place, we don't need as big a space. Right? It can be very small space. But as we add another person, three people now, maybe it needs to be a little bit of a bigger space.
0: A two-bedroom is a two-bedroom.
1: So I don't know if that conversation has been had.
0: We weren't going to slam it out because there were two of us. We're always going to get a two-bedroom. A two-bedroom is a two-bedroom. You are here using half of this house. You're going to pay for half of
3: it.
1: So you're sticking to the half on that, but not... I'm still sticking to the... we split three ways, everything else.
3: Petrol, if we're driving together all in one car, it's half because...
1: Why half?
3: Because it's petrol. Like, we're all in this. It's the same as the house. It's half. It would have cost us that much anyway. But consuming the food is a different story.
1: So now we fly. Uh-huh. Flights down to Cape Town.
3: That's fine, because now you're paying for yourself anyway, which is like half.
0: What Cindy's trying to say to you, Frankie, follow here with the crayons.
1: Okay.
0: Is that when things are itemized, then you can definitely go three ways, right? Consuming. We order a beverage, another thing, so we can itemize that. But things that come as is, like a car. When you go to Avis, they don't say, how many of you in the car?
3: Yeah.
0: Do you know what I'm saying? The car is R1,000 a day. The end, it's 50-50.
1: No, I still think it's three ways. My point is... If we were flying down to Cape Town, to your point...
0: We are not.
1: We would each be paying for our own ticket. Combine that's three ways. So now we'd rather decide to travel. And if it's in your car, Adam, hey, it's definitely three ways.
0: 011-8838-947. Adam is having a good old time being invited to holidays that he wasn't going to be invited on, but they feel sorry for him. And now he's there. And now he's complaining. This is what happens when people get comfortable.
1: No. I think you've got it wrong. I think Adam is the fun one on holidays.
0: That's why they always want him to come along. Okay. 084-00-00947. If you're just tuning in and you're like, what's going on? What's the debate? What's the discussion? I want in. I want to give my opinion. Here's Adam's voice note.
2: Hey, Anele in the club. Adam here. My brother's married and I'm single. So him and his wife often invite me on holidays and stuff because we get along really well. But they always end up splitting everything 50-50 with me. As in, they pay half and I pay half. Is that fair?
0: Is it fair? And yo, he woke up in the early in the morning with this feeling because clearly December's coming.
1: So yes, he knows. He knows he's going to overpay. He's going to be paying for, and obviously loves his sister-in-law there. Mm-hmm. He's going to be overpaying for his sister-in-law.
0: I say it's all fair. Half everything.
1: No.
0: Adam, you're there. You may as well pay. Call us 011-8838-947. Send us a voice note. Is this happening to you? Is this something that you've had to raise with your family? 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

0: Miss Dua Lipa coming through with Dance the Night. Dua Lipa just comes from a family of hot people, hey?
1: I haven't seen her family.
0: Her sister looks just like her.
1: Do you think they split everything when they're traveling?
0: Absolutely. And there's three of them. It's the sister, and then it's the brother who just got married, and then it's Dua Lipa and her husband. There's fights, but the sister's single. So there's two couples, and the sister's the fifth one.
1: All right.
0: They split everything three ways.
1: No, I don't think so.
0: Three ways, because the couple, guys, even God said you are now one when you get married. You count as one everywhere.
1: Adam, I am on your side, Adam.
0: Adam has sent a voice note.
2: Hey, Anele in the club. Adam here. My brother's married and I'm single. So him and his wife often invite me on holidays and stuff because we get along really well. But they always end up splitting everything 50-50 with me. As in, they pay half and I pay half. Is that fair?
3: Yes, I'm with Frankie on this. Adam has just declined because that married couple, they the only people that's in the 1-1 situation here.
4: I have to agree with Frankie on this one. And it has to be divided by three all the time. Even if it's a house. Guys, house comes with water and electricity.
5: I agree with you, Frankie. It goes three ways.
6: Easy way to sort out the problem. Tell Adam to get an Eve or maybe even a Steve. Then he pays off and then goes to the weekend.
0: Guys, I'm in unfamiliar territory here.
1: Yeah, I didn't wake up on Thursday morning thinking I'd finally have people on my side.
0: Dude, every single person.
7: Yep.
0: But you can hear it's like they begrudgingly saying it. I agree with Frankie on this one.
7: Right.
0: No, he is not.

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1: And I figured it out like this because it had to make sense, because I wanted the couples had to get the sea facing.
2: Okay.
1: That's no, guys. You're covering more ground. Now you're one person looking at the ocean where there could have been two of us. No. Why waste the opportunity? Huh? Why waste the opportunity?
3: I would be so irritated if I paid for accommodation and I don't get the sea view just because I'm single.
1: But there's exactly. One of you.
3: You can get a back room. That's
2: no,
3: fine.
2: So Anelin says that by what you're trying to say is that four people got to see the sea view. Four people instead of just two.
1: No, but Ashley, and I'm sure your friends are like this, we allow you to come and see the sea every now and then.
3: Oh, no, I'm not going on holiday with you.
4: Yeah.
3: Just thanks for reminding me.
4: I'm not going in their room.
1: But wait, Ashley,
4: but
1: even if it's...
4: make it slightly cheaper. Then don't do the 50-50. Do it a 60-40 split or something. Pay a little bit extra if you want the view.
1: Okay.
4: On suite bathroom.
1: Let me get you on logistics here. Who books the holiday? Because I think the reason you guys end up getting the short end of the stick is because it's the couples who are always booking the holidays and doing all the admin.
4: No.
1: And then they get there first. But if you are doing that, then you are being rogered there.
4: Generally, it's me doing the bookings. I'm the organized one.
2: Yes, and Ashley's 100% correct. There's two salaries on that side of the fence. Mm-hmm. Ashley, have you got two salaries?
4: Exactly, yeah.
2: No, you
4: couple
2: don't.
4: Should have two salaries.
2: Exactly.
4: I don't have it, no.
2: Yes, dual income that side, one income this side.
1: Sorry, Ashley, exactly. You're going to get the room that doesn't have the ensuite. Do you know why? Because couples walk around naked. They can't be walking naked in the passage to go to the other toilet.
3: They can't be walking around passage in the window where somebody walking on the beach looks up and goes, hey, that's a lot of eyeballs looking at me.

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1: Dude, I was walking in Rosebank and I saw a car and I said, what is that?

0: turns out it is the vehicle. I don't know if I can even call it a vehicle. It's the vehicle that you and I are going to be driving to Durban this coming Monday.
1: Oh.
0: It's electric. It's intelligent. It has intelligent technology. And it is built for long-distance comfort. Now, I know all of these things. I know all of these claims that companies can make. But Frank and I are like, yeah, we'll be the decider of that.
1: And in this specific case, there's also a claim on range. Which is what we'll be testing.
0: Which is what we're testing. Next week, Monday, myself and Frankie are taking the final hour of the show of Anele and the Club. And we're going to do it from the N3 on the way to Durban in the BMW iX3. It looks amazing. Looks-wise, everything they claim is fitting. Now, you and I want to get inside it and see if we can make it the distance, if we can make it the range that they're claiming.
1: Over the weekend, I saw one parked in Clarence busy charging because there's a big charging station. And I walked past and I went,
0: I saw it in Rosebank charging. Wow. And I was just, it looks amazing. So tune in as we travel from Johannesburg to KZN and put electric mobility to the test in real time. You'll follow the journey on our Facebook and Instagram pages. This is brought to you by the brand new BMW iX3. And it could only be 947.
1: 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Rand Park Ridge, traffic lights out by Ezra Nodia, Jim Fushia, Malibongwe at President Fushia. You'll find the traffic lights out Monte Casino at Winnie Mandela, Witkoppen at Bowling, the N1 at Willie Fransfontein, and Main at Loneil. There are pointsmen on duty at those junctions. Watching paint dry is more fun than sitting in traffic, let's be honest. The Outsurance pointsmen know there are a million other things you'd rather be doing than wasting time in traffic. That's why they've been on the roads for the past 21 years, easing traffic congestion so we can all arrive quickly and safely. Outsurance pointsman, another reminder that with Outsurance, you always get something out. It's in proud partnership with 947. You can show them some love online using the hashtag pointsmanlove. 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
2: The headlines, Joburg City Power says it's concerned about recurring attempts to vandalize and steal electricity infrastructure. This month alone, the utility says there have been three fires at the central substation and the CBD due to suspected cable theft. Large parts have been without electricity since Saturday following the latest fire. The South African Weather Service has confirmed the country is already in El Nino. The climatic condition is a natural pattern where weather conditions are scorching to often dangerous levels. Forecasters say the above normal temperatures from winter to spring this year were an early indication of the season. And Japan has strengthened requirements for foreigners wanting to obtain permanent residency as part of Prime Minister Sunaya Takaichi's push to tighten immigration controls. Under new rules, foreign residents wishing to stay in Japan permanently will have to prove their yearly income is above average and they can carry casual conversations in Japanese. Well, those are the headlines, the CWN and more at 7 or as it happens.
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4: 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Back to making your morning.

0: currently flying the flag high in Europe because they're on the European tour, filling out those stadiums. And it's so nice to see, like, the crowd. The crowd is like half of the country's citizens and then half of South African expats, right?
1: Yes, yes.
0: And you just see that the South Africans want to have more fun at the Mikasa thing.
1: They know the steps, yes, and they know the words, and they know that. Yes. But the Europeans are in there.
0: They're just like, watch us. This is how we do it. It looks absolutely amazing. Cannot wait to have Mikasa back in South Africa so we can have them on here so they can just run us through how that entire European tour went for them. This was Mikasa with Mamela on 947. Adam is the one throwing a cat amongst the pigeons this morning.
2: Hey, Anele in the club. Adam here. My brother's married and I'm single. So him and his wife often invite me on holidays and stuff because we get along really well. But they always end up splitting everything 50-50 with me. As in, they pay half and I pay half. Is that fair?
3: I won't get up for it, Tonga. No. Look, if you invite me on a holiday, I'm single, you are a couple, you're paying 70%, I'm paying only 30%.
4: Mm-hmm. Agree with Frankie on this one. They need to split the bill three-way in everything.
5: No, that is not fair. So we often will go to dinner as a family and the main will drink alcohol and then the bill must be split evenly, which is also not fair for the people that are not drinking alcohol because it's much more expensive. So no, I don't think it's fair to be splitting in half.
6: Adam, my friend, I hate to break this news to you, but I think you just their budget just refused to go. Go find your own friends to go away with.
1: Yeah, now you're subsidizing their nice holiday.
0: Guys, do not come here to break up happy families. This is a system that has been working for a long time.
1: Not for Adam.
0: Yeah.
1: You said long time, they're for the other guys.
0: I'm just saying, what's that saying about fixing broken things?
1: Oh, yeah.
0: What if it ain't broke, don't fix. What?
1: Exactly.
0: You guys, stop sticking your noses into businesses that got nothing to do with you. This thing was working fine. Stop convincing Adam that something is wrong here. There's nothing wrong here.
1: No, Adam came to ask our opinion and we're giving it.
0: Oh, Mac from Pretoria, there's nothing wrong here, right? Side with me.
7: Icon. Frank for president. Yeah. Frank. No, Frank was precise. Clear. We split it three ways.
1: And that's everything, hey, Mac. Accommodation included.
7: From the vehicle, if you're going to Avis, mm-hmm. or to the fuel. Because everyone wants to see the beachfront, right?
0: Yeah. Mm-hmm.
7: So we're going to pay for all of it. All three of us.
1: Mm-hmm.
7: The couple...
0: Okay, but hang on. If the couple is splitting... If by your guys' method, if we take the house and we split it three ways, that means the couple together are paying more than Adam. Therefore, they should get the sea facing view.
1: And then that would be fair. They pay more than Adam. And
7: we're creating balance. We're fixing the country, guys. Mm. Good balance. Mm.
1: 4th of November. I'll see you there.
7: Okay, thanks, guys. I'm receiving another call here.
1: Okay, cheers, man, Mac. Have a great day.
7: Have a nice day.
1: Sorry to interrupt
7: you. Shop.
1: Thanks, buddy.
0: That's never happened to us. I'm sorry if you listen. You guys are... And I bet you it's somebody that's hearing him on the radio. And now they want to be like, yeah, you're right. Frank is right. Frank is not right, guys. Just because you guys have got the numbers, it doesn't mean I'm wrong. I stand by what I'm saying. It's 50-50. That's it. No. Couples are counted as one.
1: We can go 50-50 at best.
0: I agree on the accommodation. Because it's not like we're using different rooms.
1: No, but you are using more water. The one person did say this.
0: Oh, no, man. Don't count things like that. No one counts things like that. Do you think hotels count things like that?
1: Yes. It's included in the price.
0: No, it's not. Simona, good morning in El Dorado Park.
8: Hi, I'm Nana in the club.
0: Hi, girl. How are you?
8: I'm good at yourself.
0: Oh, I'm just so happy. Finally, somebody that agrees with me.
8: I'm sorry to break it to you, Nalea, but I agree with Frankie.
1: Thank you. Thank you, Simona. Oh. Thank you. Come on.
8: I'm the single friend. So every year, me and my nephew and his girlfriend goes to Wombat.
1: Mm-hmm. Mm-hmm.
8: And we always pay per person. So whoever I go with, that person will pay for themselves as well. So we go to places that's always per person. And if we go to a restaurant,
0: mm-hmm.
8: and then we pay for our meals. However, they split the bill is on them, but I pay for my own bill.
0: Okay, but hang on. If you guys hire a car, for instance, how does that work? You're splitting it three ways.
8: No, so with the petrol, mm. we split it half. Because normally we would go with my car.
0: Now you want to split it in half. Now it suits you. When it benefits you.
8: Well, they agree to it.
0: Yes, it can't make it right. You can't come here and say Frank is right and then also say that when it's time to split the petrol, you're on the other side.
1: Simona's being nice because this is what I... Let's step into my office for a second.
8: It's my car.
1: Yeah, it's your car, but you should be splitting it three ways. It should be... You must remember now, next time you go to Warm Baths, it's three-way split. It can't be half.
8: So, it's half. They pay for whatever they need to pay, and I pay what I'm supposed to pay in the petrol for the car.
0: Simone, if you were going to Warm Baths by yourself, do you know what you'd be paying? 100%. You are lucky they're even coming with you.
1: No, but the chalet, because at Warm Baths they have these chalets, right? Is that per person?
8: So we normally go on the campsite.
1: Okay. And then you split it three ways.
8: Yes. Mm-hmm. So with Warm Baths, we pay per person. And you get your tent and everything for yourself.
1: Okay.
0: And then
8: the bowl is per person.
0: And do you not pay more if you get like the tree facing view?
1: the closest to the bathroom.
8: Closest to the bathroom.
1: Anel is making grappie here, but Simona, you and I know that at a campsite, location is everything. She's making it sound like it's ridiculous. It's not the sea view. You and I both know that there are places that are better at a campsite
0: really?
1: Than others. Oh, absolutely.
0: What makes it better? Better grass?
1: No, closer to the ablutions, or maybe closer to an electricity or a water point. No, we know.
0: Wait. Actually, we're having a different argument here. We're having the wrong argument. Why are you guys camping? That's the first. I think that's what we should be talking about. Don't worry about splitting grass three ways here. I should be asking us, why are you even camping? Huh? Now you're fighting for the place that's closest to the toilet.
1: Yes.
0: Are you sharing your lives?
1: No, but we're having fun camping.
0: I think people who camp are lying. There's nothing fun about camping. Okay, fine, Gesimona, you're on Frankie's side. Is that what you're saying to me, the long and short?
8: I'm on Frankie's side and they laugh.
0: It's like I'm literally breaking out in hives. I cannot believe anybody in this city would take Frankie's side on anything.
1: You're alone.
0: I am alone.
1: No one is on your side.
0: Not a single person has called to say they agree with me. Mm.
1: And now you guys know why Anneli can travel so often. Lots of single people are funding the bill.
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2: We remember the headlines, but 30 years is made up of all the journeys in between. And for 30 years, we've been right there with you. Tracker, we still got you.
1: 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Krugersdorp, heavy delays on the R28 between Robert Broom Drive and the N14. That's due to the roadworks. Mike 1 North, expect peak time delays between Boysons and Carr Street. And then just a heads up on Alice Lane. Most of the lanes on Alice Lane has been closed. If you're coming up Santon Drive, it's for the box cart race this weekend. They're busy setting up. 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
0: 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And if you are at the top of the leaderboard for the week, we'll pull you on the radio on a Monday and you'll face 10 questions in 60 seconds and possibly win 20,000 rand. Fundi, good morning.
24: Good morning. How are you?
0: We are great, Fundi. How are you?
24: I'm cool.
0: When you say you want to further your studies, what do you have to further on?
24: Okay, I'm looking at a career in logistics management.
1: Okay.
0: Okay. Oh,
24: yes.
1: Have you studied anything already?
24: Yes, I was busy studying a higher certificate in logistic management.
0: Okay. Okay. Well, then this one is for logistics. You are playing alone. The logistics are all yours today.
24: Yes.
0: Okay, let's hear it then. Oh, what a bit of a challenge you've given yourself. 10 questions, 60 seconds, 20,000 rands to be won. Fundi, we are counting you down in 3, 2, 1. Good luck.
1: Makossa just made his runway debut at which Paris Fashion Week show?
24: Pass.
1: True or false? Suzuki dealers have qualified people who understand Suzuki vehicles.
24: True.
1: The Red Bull box cart race is taking place this weekend in which country?
24: Italy.
1: Spell the word fiction.
24: F-I-C-T-I-O-N.
0: Yes.
1: Sipa Mandla Mtetwa has been appointed new CEO of which company?
24: AXA.
0: Yes.
1: Eric Tinkler is associated with which sport?
24: Cricket.
1: What Do You Mean is a 2015 song by which Canadian singer?
24: Cass.
1: What is the name of the force that keeps us on the ground?
24: Gravity.
0: Yes.
1: The DHL stadium is located in which city?
24: Cape Town.
0: Yes.
1: Golden and Soda Pop are songs from which movie?
24: K-pop, Demon Hunters.
0: Yes.
1: Maklosa made his runway debut at which Paris fashion show?
24: Cass.
0: Oh, my girl. 1, 2, 3, 4, 5, 6. Okay. It's not as bad as it sounded. 6 out of 10 is what you got. That is 1,200 rands in cash. Let me run you through the four questions that you did not get. Have a listen. Makossa made his runway debut at which Paris fashion show? Believe it or not, the answer is Paris Fashion Week. Right? Yeah. Yeah, me too,
24: yeah.
0: The Red Bull box cart race is taking place in this weekend in which country? South Africa, right here in Johannesburg.
24: Okay.
0: Yeah. Eric Tinkler is associated with which sport? Soccer. What do you mean? What do you mean? What do you mean is a 2015 song by which Canadian singer Justin Bieber?
24: Okay.
0: It's chai, Fundi. It's chai for you. 6 out of 10 is what you got. 1,200 rands in cash is what you win. Well done, Fundi.
24: Thank you.
0: Bye.
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0: We're popping off to Sanderwood. St. Andrew's School for Girls came through on 0840000947. They just sent my school top five. And then we did the absolute rest.
4: My school top five. The top five songs that are rocking your school.
5: Hi, I'm Ellen the Club. This is Natalie. I'm in grade 3R from St. Andrew's School for Girls. In the junior school, we are shaking things up and we are so excited to share our school with you. Join us for open day on Friday, the 2nd of October. This is our school's top five. At number five is Shake It Off.
6: 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I love my environment. I love my community. Number four song is Heal the World.

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2: 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The number one song from our school is Count On Me by Bruno Mars. If you

0: number one song at St. Andrew's School for Girls in Sandalwood. They did something simple to make sure that they take over the radio for this 5 minutes.
1: All you have to do is send the words My School Top 5 to 084-00-00947. We'll get hold of you and you can feature everything you want to tell us about your school. Lots of things happening towards the end of the year, so please tell us what you're doing there.
0: The latest altercation in the streets of concert going was started by this. How something that usually made us so happy and united us caused the latest debate on the social media streets is beyond me. We're going to discuss this at 10 past 7. And no, it's not the Lebo M suing the comedian thing.
1: Oh.
0: It's another.
1: Is it Lebo M getting married?
0: No, it's not that.
1: That's not
0: it's got nothing to do with Lebo M. There was another fight caused by... Find out what this fight was at 10 past 7. And actually, you're going to have to pick a side.
1: Yeah, I think everyone has an experience like this, mm-hmm. which is why I think you'll relate. But you might be the reason we're talking about this. You might be that person.
0: Find out if you are the person that is causing everybody a hard time at 10 past 7.
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6: ANC pushes back against claims it's targeting top cop and want permanent residency in Japan, then start sharpening your Japanese. Good morning, I'm Gosi Kwanamalinga Mnisim. The ANC in Parliament says it's not planning for National Police Commissioner Fanny Masemola and has not recommended any further action against him. This follows the party's submission before Parliament's Police Ad Hoc Committee that Masemola should have exercised his constitutional powers by questioning an unlawful directive by Minister Senzo Mkunu to freeze all crime intelligence appointments. The party yesterday said a wrong impression was created by its submission on Masemola. As Baba Londenze reports,
7: the ANC has continued its defense of its position that Fanny Masemola was required constitutionally to not implement Senzo Mkunu's unlawful 2024 directive. The party says its submission should be looked at in the right context, and in no way was it an attack on Masemola's integrity. ANC MP Kusela Sangonidiko.
8: And we made those submissions not knowing that 2 days before we had the discussion, you know, the NPA would withdraw the charges against General Masemola. And then there's this entire perception that the ANC or even the ad hoc committee is gunning for General Masemola.
7: She says the ANC has been objective in its approach and has also made adverse findings against Mkunu.
8: And we made several referrals against Minister Mkunu for criminal investigation in some instances and so forth.
7: The committee's draft report deliberations continue. Babalondenze, Eyewitness News, Parliament.
6: Former public protector Busisiwe Mkhwebane will no longer face criminal charges after being acquitted of the perjury charges. The Pretoria Magistrates Court yesterday granted her discharge application. The charges emanated from a constitutional court judgment over her Absa Bank Op report into the mandate of the Reserve Bank. Khomotso Modise has more.
9: In the constitutional court judgment, former public protector Busisiwe Mkhwebane was found to have given differing versions about her meeting with then-President Jacob Zuma during her investigation into the Reserve Bank. Her perjury matter went to trial in the Pretoria Magistrates Court, where she brought a discharge application after the state closed its case. The court has granted her the application, acquitting her of the charges against her. But her woes are far from over. The former public protector is still fighting the bid to strike her from the role of advocates, and she's heading to the Supreme Court to continue the fight for her 10 million rand end-of-service gratuity. Meanwhile, Mkhwebane's foundation has welcomed her acquittal, calling it one of the most consequential controversies of her tenure. Khomotso Modise, Eyewitness News.
6: And Japan has strengthened requirements for foreigners wanting to obtain permanent residency as part of Prime Minister Sune Takayuchi's push to tighten immigration controls. Under new rules, foreign residents wishing to stay in Japan permanently will have to prove their yearly income is above average and they can carry casual conversations in Japanese. Even though Japan has a rapidly aging population and is suffering labor shortages in many sectors, opposition to immigration is growing, prompting a push by the Prime Minister to tighten controls. Gold is trading at $4,172.18 an ounce. The rand's at 16.44 to the dollar, 21.79 to the pound, 18.61 to the euro. Brent crude oil is at $98.03 a barrel. The top story, the ANC in Parliament says it's not gunning for National Police Commissioner Fani Masemola and has not recommended any further action against him.
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6: A partly cloudy day in store for Gauteng, Johannesburg starting at 5 degrees, peaking at 14, Pretoria 7 and 16, and Vereeniging 6 and 14 degrees.
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11: Good morning, I'm Cindy Paluta. Perfect start for new Bafana Bafana coach Pitso Mosamane. Two wins from two in the AFCON qualifiers and the team was merciless in a 5-0 win over Eritrea. Relebogile Mofokeng scored twice before the halftime break and then it was Sithole, Reyners and Singh who closed off the game. Coach Mosamane.
12: The Rungum team, we played well last time. Yes, we missed a few chances and we need also a little bit of improvement. But we stay positive, we played proper, we respected the country. And that's what I expect the boys to play, to show respect to the national team, to the flag, and no slugs, nobody walking, and everybody fighting and working hard.
11: Bafana will next play Egypt in a friendly on Sunday. Cristiano Ronaldo left the Portugal camp, posting on Instagram that in time he'll tell the truth about the reason motivating him. He wished his teammates good luck ahead of tonight's Nations League game with Denmark. Ronaldo made the announcement after national team manager Jorge Jesus claimed there was no rift with the captain. Ronaldo was left on the bench in Portugal's win over Norway. In cricket, the Proteas lost to Australia by 45 runs in the Duckworth-Lewis method, but still won the ODI series 2-1. Aussies posted 322 for nine man of the match. Carey made 74. Bosch took four wickets. When rain stopped play, the Proteas were 145 for four with Rickleton 71 not out. Captain Themba Bavuma.
13: Yeah, very happy. Look, the first objective obviously was to win the series. We've managed to do that. Part of that as well is to give opportunities for guys to kind of dust off whatever cobwebs there may have been. Certain batters spent time on the crease. Bowlers as well got overs under the belt, so I think there's confidence and momentum that we can take from this ODI series.
11: Test series between the two sides starts next Friday. Aussies suffered injuries to both Cameron Green and Matt Renshaw. India beat the West Indies by 8 wickets in a second ODI. The Windies posted their highest ODI total of 405 for 7 as Django, Hope and Campbell all hit centuries. But Shubman Gill hits a career best 223 not out. That saw India to the win with 39 balls to spare. And in rugby, Australian centre Hunter Paisami has been banned for 4 games for his head clash tackle on Springbok Sasha Feinberg and Gomezulu. Paisami will miss the Bledisloe Cup.

0: tell us about the time you got food poisoning and you thought this was the end.
1: Candace, you in Midrand.
2: So my sister-in-law was like, hey, I'll make biryani for the baby shower. Everyone like slammed down on that biryani and I was busy packing away and this biryani was bubbling like, on the table.
1: What? Permission to be weird. Is she of Asian descent?
2: No, she's not.
1: Why did you guys trust a person who isn't Indian to make biryani?

0: 7:13 is Calvin Harris with Jazzy. This one is Satisfy Music. This hour, Maroon 5, Christina Aguilera. We'll see if we can get to some Imagine Dragons as well as Benson Boone. But listen, I've been wrong once today. Let me see if I can go for two. When you go to a concert, right? Because a lot of discourse at concerts, especially a seated concert, happen when it's a seated concert, but somebody wants to stand. Somebody wants to stand and somebody wants to sing along. And then the people who seated behind said standing person get a bit disgruntled because we're like, we can't see. Then also stand. No, we don't want to stand. It's a seated concert. So I just want to get to the bottom of this today because we have to decide on this as a community, as a city, as a country.
1: Yeah.
0: What is the rule around standing and singing along at a seated concert?
1: Can we please?
0: Should we?
1: Can we please? I want us to separate two things.
0: Yeah.
1: Because you've rolled them into one.
0: Oh.
1: The singing along part, it's a concert. People sing along. The standing part, it's in the name. It's a seated concert.
2: No, but sometimes you get, and there's been quite a few that I've gone to. One was Kylie Minogue, was a seated concert at Sun City. Kylie Minogue, she is a disco artist.
0: Why are you sitting down?
2: Let's go to David Guetta and sit. Okay, fine. Okay, not the same, but you know what I mean, right? Then Sting last year was also a seated concert. That I could understand, maybe older audience.
0: Yeah.
2: And he had a lot of acoustic sessions. That's fun. Lionel Richie at the Dome 10 years ago was a seated concert, and it didn't say seated concert on the ticket. Now you must sit through this. Guess what I did? I stood up. Guess what happened? Security kept coming to tap me on the shoulder. You have to sit. I was like, but it's Lionel Richie.
0: And so what's the solution? Do we then say during certain songs you may stand, but other songs please sit down? So what and how do we differentiate? Okay, if it's a dancey upbeat song, you may stand up, but if it's like a hello, is it me you're looking for?
2: Even during Hello, that song touches your soul. You want to stand up and you just want to sway side to side. Then you can, but I've learned you must go to the side. Because there actually 9 times out of 10 are more people standing on the sides trying to not get in the way of everybody seated around them. But a seated concert is junk.
1: Nothing frustrates me more than a seated ticket and all of you guys are standing around us. It's really frustrating for me.
2: It's a concert.
1: I understand it's a concert, but you bought the seats.
2: It's an artist. That's not your child. It's not your child's grade 3 concert where we all need to see Jimmy play a tree. It's an artist on stage who's singing his soul out and everybody's just sitting there.
0: Maybe I'm moved by it and I want to stand up and I want to dance. Why am I at fault now? Why are you guys tapping me on the back telling me to sit down?
1: Yeah, but I'm not being moved. And I've bought, it's in the name. It's a seated car. Look, it was Lionel Richie. I can see the issue. But usually, they have the standing area.
0: Yeah.
1: Because this is even a deeper debate for me. It's the standing area, and then there's the seated tickets at any venue, right? If you get seated tickets, now you guys want to stand the whole show. No. We bought seated tickets for a reason, because we want to be able to sit down. But now I can't sit down ever because you're standing in front of me and you got the brief wrong and you're standing the whole time when you've got seated tickets.
0: I'm undecided about this one here. I don't know.
2: No, you should be able to stand if you've
0: really
2: got seated tickets.
0: Because it's music, guys. It's supposed to move you.
2: Yeah.
0: Now I must sit down during a song that is absolutely moving me and I want to stand up and sing along.
1: I would go as far as to say if a show is 2 hours, twice. 3 times you can stand. Maybe 3 times. 3 songs.
0: And who's counting that?
1: No, that's fine. We all stand together. Obviously, we're going to stand when it's a big, bouncy number. But then sit after that.
2: And speaking of Sting, I'll go one worse than that. Okay, so now we all seated. That's fine. It's Sting. There was a group of people who just spoke the whole way through, but loud. And we were like, we're trying to listen to Sting.
0: 011-88-38-947. Let's discuss the concert politics here. It's a seated concert. They seat, you stand. People get upset with you. They're telling security, please tell her to sit down. Please tell her to sit down. It's a concert. You know what I'm saying? 084-00-00-947. Are you the person who asked the person to sit down? Or are you the person who's always being asked to please sit down?
1: Yeah, because you fall into one of the two categories.
0: Mm. Or are you the person who stands up and goes to the side?
1: Yeah.
0: We need to find some sort of resolution here, because what we're going to all continue doing is going to concerts. But I'm telling you now, a brawl is going to break out if we do not sort it out now and decide which way we're going.
1: Yeah, are you the irritating or the irritated?
2: And both, either way, hey, because maybe you're irritating by staying seated.
0: 011-8838-947. Let's settle this once and for all.
3: Chat to Anele and the club. Call 011-8838-947.

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1: Oh, that's cool. 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
0: If you won 100 million rand, of that 100 million, you're giving 5 million to one person, to one organization or anything, maybe your school, right? 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
1: So this conversation, and we started this conversation yesterday around breakfast, because Cindy brought up how she had seated tickets for Lionel Richie.
2: No. It was a seated concert. So we got there and it was seated.
1: Right. And then you wanted to stand because you wanted to Joel and dance on the ceiling.
0: Do we not think that they give you the seats in case you want to sit down and you're tired, but ultimately they understand that it is a concert, it is Lionel Richie, you are going to stand up?
2: I actually can't remember, but I just remember thinking it is such a pity that this man is singing his heart out for us and we are all just sitting.
0: Because I can't reconcile with expecting somebody to sit down an entire concert. Even for the artists themselves, won't they think that you guys are bored if you're just sitting the whole time? No one is allowed to stand.
1: Well, they're the ones who decide if it's seated or standing.
0: Really?
1: Yes, of course. They have an input in this.
0: And then if they say, everybody get up, then what?
1: No, then we get up because they've told us to.
2: Now I feel bad because I stood in that man's concert.
0: And then afterwards they say, okay, y'all sit down. Do they tell you to sit down? Because once you say get up, can I then get up for the rest of the concert?
1: No, you naturally sit down. But the point is, you got to sit down at some stage. You can't just be standing.
0: You can't say naturally sit down because then the assumption is common sense is common.
1: Let me tell you that this is not only because of concerts. This also applies to theaters because y'all go to the teatro at Monte Cassino.
0: Yeah.
1: And like, we don't go to theater enough. I was at a show the other day now everyone's standing.
0: But what kind of show is it?
1: It was like a variety musical act.
0: Rocky Horror Picture Show.
1: It was Rocky Horror Picture Show.
0: I think you're allowed to stand during the
1: but not all the time.
2: It's a theater. No, you can't stand in theater.
0: Oh.
3: Listen, I paid my money, so I'm going to enjoy myself. Ain't no ways I'm sitting down through a vibey song.
4: I agree 100% with Frankie. You bought seated tickets? Sit your down.
1: Donkey.
4: Simple. You want to dance and stand? Buy the standing ones. Clack.
5: I check the event. You see stand-up comedies, I will go on the front seat. But God help me. If it's a singing concert, whether it's seated or not, people always have this habit of coming to the front. So those ones, I really do not go and spend my million rand buying the ticket in the front seat because I know I am not going to enjoy the benefits.
1: Because that was Cindy. Cindy had a few glasses of wine and ended up...
2: I was halfway back. I didn't have front row. We had towards the back. We were halfway. So then I just went and danced on the side, apparently.
0: Abram, you in West Rand. Way in here, buddy.
6: Hello, how are you guys?
0: We are good, how are you?
6: I'm awesome.
0: Talk to us.
6: Yeah, it's a good day to have a good day.
1: There we go.
0: When we're having a good day.
6: Yes, so my views on this is, if someone's house rules says, take off your shoes before you come in, and now you're wearing your shoes in the house because you wanted to wear your shoes. Mm. If the show says sitting and you want to stand,
0: but Abraham,
6: then don't go. Stand at home.
2: No.
0: But Abraham, when it says a seated concert, are they saying we must sit the entire time, or they're saying, do not worry, there are seats, so when you get tired, you'll be able to sit down?
6: No, because it's not just about yourself. There's people behind you that also pay the same money that wants to see the show. Now, you're standing and you're robbing them of their experience.
1: Exactly. I'm the people behind you.
6: Yes. If you're way at the back and there's no one behind you, then stand, because it's not affecting someone.
0: I hear you, but...
2: Okay.
0: Let's say, Abraham, then you were at Lionel Richie and then all night long starts playing. Are you going

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1: There are rules, and rules are rules.
2: Mm-hmm.
1: They're not supposed to be there.
2: Mm-hmm. So at
1: they
2: the
1: can
2: rugby,
1: go stand at their seats.
2: So at the rugby, because it's seats, everybody must sit down.
3: We stand up when a try is being scored.
2: No.
3: We stand up when there's a run at the post.
2: Exactly.
3: But we can't be standing the full match.
2: But no, he's saying the rules are the rules. So if I buy a seated ticket, I'm a sit.
4: Guys, you...
1: Yes.
4: No, but Frankie, you guys are confusing me. So there are times when we are allowed to stand when a try is scored. Where's that written? Then please, can you guys give us
3: but as the spirit takes us, as the booker...
4: But let's say the spirit is taking me.
3: And then we get up and we all get up. But then when nothing's happening, we sit down. Because otherwise now we're standing.
2: Yes, but the spirit takes you when it's Lionel Richie. And now we're all standing.
3: But not for 2 hours. I'd say 70% of the seated concert is seated.
4: I get that, and I agree with you. But your 70% is not the same as my 70%.
3: We all agree on the hits of Lionel Richie.
4: No, evidently we don't, guys. Because people were getting upset with Cindy for dancing to All Night Long. Now Cindy must sit down and shuffle a bum on her seat and put her hands in the air, and that's as much spirit as she's allowed. We're going to expand this conversation because another one... People were losing it with the lady who was singing along to The Lion King. It's The Lion King. It's a musical. Why am I not allowed to sing along?
3: Louder than the person on stage.
2: No, not in the theatre. Not in the theatre.
4: Really?
2: Theatre, you're going to sit down to enjoy a show.
4: But what if they're singing Hakuna Matata?
2: No.
3: Louder than the people. I'm going to say that again so we can all hear each other. Louder than the... You are going to sing in my ear louder than the stage.
4: When I was a cool young lion, when he was a cool young lion.
2: No, we are not allowing it.
3: You're going to be Lebo M then.
4: Oh, what a wonderful phrase, yeah.
3: You're auditioning for the show.
4: It means no worries for the rest of your days. It's a problem free.
3: Even with the voice.
4: Philosophy, a cool namatada.
3: And the sound effects, okay.
2: No.
3: I'm never watching that thing with you in a theatre, ever.
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1: 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Krugersdorp, heavy delays on the R28 between Robert Broom and the N14 due to the roadworks. Mike 1 North, expect peak time delays between Boysons and Car Street. And if you're heading into Sandton, just another reminder, most of Alice Lane heading up from Sandton Drive has been closed for the boxcar race on the weekend. 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
2: The headlines. EFF leader Julius Malema has suggested the establishment of special courts to deal with senior ranking government officials accused of wrongdoing. He also says some top law enforcement agencies are heavily compromised and those caught on the wrong side of the law must be dealt with quickly. Malema says the investigating directorate against corruption must remain intact and only those found guilty of unlawful conduct must be done away with. South Africans could face a double blow from next week's expected fuel price hike, with some economists warning it could push inflation back above 5%. Increases have been projected at about 3 Rand 16 cents a litre for 93 octane petrol and around 3 Rand for 93 octane, while diesel could rise by as much as 2 Rand 72 cents a litre. And UAE airline Fly Dubai has announced that it is suspending flights to and from Israel while an investigation into an altercation on a diverted flight continues. The plane heading to Tel Aviv from Dubai was forced to make an emergency landing in Saudi Arabia yesterday after one of the pilots allegedly tried to crash it and kill everyone on board, including his co-pilot. Well, those are the headlines, the CWN and more at 8 or as it happens.
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0: Fred.
1: I'm just trying to wrap my head around being expected to sit down during the song.
0: No, I can agree that we can stand up for this song, but we can't stand for the whole show.
1: So my question then goes to the communication around that. Who tells us when we're allowed to stand and when we're not allowed to stand?
0: I think we can feel like everyone's about to stand or we all stand together.
1: But it takes one person to stand and then everyone follows. But what if that one person, that's when you guys don't agree that we should stand?
0: I just feel like what often happens is someone stands when there's a seated concert like this. Someone will stand, but then they'll stay standing the whole show.
1: Uh-huh.
0: And then now we're stuck behind you and now we stand automatically because we don't want to be rude. But
1: then if you stand the person behind you, then it's like a ripple.
2: I went to the Lionel Richie concert and we sat on the sides so that we could stand up and dance. So if you're choosing, choose your seats on the side so that you can stand in the passages.
3: I think Lionel Richie's old and he didn't want to stand all night long. So he chose seated concert, but you get to stand.
4: If you want to sit down and watch a concert, stay at home and watch a live stream on YouTube. Oh. At a concert, there's energy, there's everything.
1: Yes. Thank you.
0: That oak sounds like that guy that stands the whole show. I can hear it in his voice.
1: He sounds like he knows the choreography.
0: Exactly.
1: He's been following the world tour and he knows exactly what Taylor Swift does.
0: He's going to be
1: this part.
0: We're doing the moves together.
1: Tabisa, you in Bisonia. Good morning.
5: Morning, morning, Andre and the team.
0: Morning.
5: I can't believe we are going to a show and we have to come up with the rules.
1: Right?
5: You know, you go to a show, you have to go and have fun. I just follow suit. The guys in front of me, they stand, I stand.
1: Okay.
5: The ones behind me, they must also stand for them to see. I just make sure that I don't want to have my fun spoiled by being angry at people are standing. No.
1: Okay, Tabisa, but here's the thing, right? So the guys in front of you, who you are saying you follow their lead, they stand, then you stand. But then now the onus is on you to be turning around and showing the guys behind you that the guys in front of you are standing, so you're not the problem here. You're not the drama.
5: No. I'm always... You know, I'll never be the guy that will spoil somebody's fun. But it will be obvious that the guys in front of me are standing.
1: So now I'm going to stand as well.
5: Definitely.
0: You are going to get a leg workout, my friend. Up, down, up, up, down, up, down.
5: I don't mind. I'm there to have fun and have a bit of leg down as well.
1: And maybe that's the thing. When you go to a concert like this, you mustn't go with like, we are seating here. You know what I'm saying? Just go with the flow. If the people are standing, then stand. If the people are sitting, then sit. You know what I'm saying? Don't go with like this preconceived manual of how one behaves during a show.
0: No, obviously you try and go. I went to the Dave Matthews show.
1: Yes.
0: Right. Cindy will tell you about the Dave Matthews concert. But we went to the Dave Matthews. That was seated. Right. And it happened often. And I'm a huge fan. Some of the songs, but it often happened that people just stood and then they were standing there.
1: Yeah, but I mean, at the Dave Matthews concert, there was like 10 of you. So it's easy to get a consensus. Natasha, you're in Benoni. Good morning.
6: Good morning, Anneli in the club. How are you doing?
1: I'm so confused, Natasha. Help me. Help me, please. Help me.
6: So I've been to a lot of theater concerts before.
1: Mm-hmm.
6: And if you're sitting in even the fourth row, the odds of you actually seeing what's going on the stage is virtually zero.
0: Yeah.
6: So then you've got to spend the next 10 weeks going to a physio to try and fix your neck up because you're staring up at the screen. And everyone around you have either got dumber friends or they're busy knitting and crocheting. So I don't want to be hanging around them.
1: So what's your plan?
6: What's the plan? You go and book the very furthest back seated tickets right at the top. And guess what? You can stand the entire concert because that's where the youngsters, the party goers are, and that's where you have the best fun.
0: Can I tell you, Natasha? Yes. Had those exact tickets.
1: Andrea Bocelli.
0: Andrea Bocelli. Right last row of Sunbet Arena.
1: Like, he literally watched the show from Joburg.
0: That's literally what happened. And guess what the people in front of us did?
1: Standing.
0: Yeah.
1: Okay, but here we go.
6: Exactly. Please put up there. Just proving my point.
1: But now here's my cry is, guys, there is not a single song from Andrea Bocelli that requires you to stand.
0: Oh, no. Oh, no. There were songs that everyone lifted. He lifts you up, but then we sit down again. People were standing.
1: I want to tell you guys, we're never going to agree on this. unless Big Concerts comes out and gives out a proper like rundown and makes sure that everyone has it. When you buy your ticket, you get that with it, right? Where it says, in the seated part, please make sure you sit all the time. If you're on this side, it's seated, but you're allowed to stand. Do you know what I'm saying? Because we are such different people and we've got different preferences. And even if you're young and you like, you're still energetic, but there are some youngsters who just want to be seated the entire time and enjoy Celine Dion. Get it when she's singing My Heart Will Go On, but when she's singing When You Want It The Most, There's No Easy Way Out, Where You Ready To Go.
0: Yeah, and we'll be standing
1: do you
0: singing.
1: Know what I'm saying?
0: Yeah, yeah, I got you. Yeah,
1: so,
0: got you.
1: Like, then where do we find the consensus?
0: I think there is no answer. Maybe you must just consensus with the people around you when you get there. Introduce yourself for three rows forward and three rows back. Hi, guys. Just to make sure we're all aligned. Okay. What is the Celine Dion song we're going to stand up for? Good, thank you.
1: I drove all night.
0: There we're standing for that one, Susan. What else are we standing for?
1: You were my strength.
0: We're sitting down for that one. Sorry, Janet.
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0: 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This one is Follow You.
1: You know I follow you.
0: So last night on the National Lottery, I was the one reading the numbers. You pick the numbers and I read them out and you guys win. Two jackpot winners, 8 million rands each.
2: Wow.
0: Just like that. Just on a random Wednesday. And then because Lotto 5 Max jackpot draw was cascading, we had 17 winners who each got 365,000 rands. So the first division would be six numbers plus a bonus ball.
2: Correct.
0: Right? We didn't find a winner there. Then we go to five numbers and a bonus ball, or four numbers. And that's when we say it's cascading. It goes down until we can find people who match the numbers.
2: So, because then everyone, the money has to be won.
0: The money has to be won. That's so very cool. 17 of you walking away with 365,000 rands in the National Lottery, and two of you hitting the jackpot with the Lotto and winning 8 million rands each. And this is what we're asking you today. Let's say on one of these days, you win 100 million with the National Lottery.
2: Who are you going to give 5 million rand to?
3: 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Thanks to the National Lottery on 947.
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0: 100 million rand is what you've won in the National Lottery. You want to give someone 5 million rand. Who is that somebody?
4: I would give it to my husband, guys, because he's the only other person I can actually tell.
5: I would give it to my sister.
6: My husband. Not because he asked for it, but because honestly, the man has put up with my nonsense, my moods, my random ideas.
7: As a dad of two, I would definitely give that 5 million to my two kids. But knowing my kids, they would definitely start picking their bags and hit all the Disneyland all over the world.
0: Oh.
2: Okay.
0: And also, 2.5 apiece will take you around the world and back.
2: That'll take you around the world.
0: It will do
2: times.
0: That. Temba in Soweto. Good morning, sir. Welcome to Anele in the Club.
8: Morning, Anela in the Club. How are you guys?
0: We are so good, Temba. How are you?
8: I am perfect.
0: So who would you give 5 million of your 100 million when you win the Lotto?
8: You know, Anela, when I was young, around grade 4, grade 5, there was a man who came to our school in the township. And he wanted to sponsor a student, and the school chose me. So he sponsored me from grade 4 up until I graduated in university.
0: What?
2: Wow.
8: Yes.
2: That's amazing.
8: His name is Stanley Sibego.
0: What a man. What a guy. Stanley Sibego. And is he still around? Is he still in Johannesburg?
8: He is. I lived with his family, but the wife is late, but he's around.
0: Wow. And if you won 100 million rand, you would definitely give him 5 million of that.
8: I would give him even more than that. Oh. He has done so much for my life. I'm giving him more than that.
2: Oh, that's wonderful.
0: Love it.
2: Temba.
0: Your story gets you 2,500 rand. Temba, talk to me. Have you played the National Lottery, beat Powerball, Powerball Plus, Lotto, Lotto 5 Max Jackpot Draw? Have you played any of the Lottos in the last 30 days?
8: Of course, honey, of course.
0: Well, there we go. An extra 2,500 rand to you. So all in all, 5,000 rand.
8: Thank you. And Anele.
0: Yes, darling.
8: Yeah, you know, you look absolutely perfect as during the tapings of Lotto and that. But I don't win anymore since you came into the picture.
0: Okay, firstly, Temba, we're not taping that thing. That thing is live, hey.
8: When you see
0: the ball comes out, that thing is happening on the dot. It's there, it's live, so we're not taping it. Secondly, thank you. I really do put a lot of effort into my outfits and my wigs.
8: Yeah,
0: thank you.
8: You look beautiful. But I win with Proverb, but not with you.
2: He's your good luck charm.
0: Okay, well, tomorrow, Proverb's jackpot is 90 million rand.
2: Wow.
0: 90. So, get those numbers in then, and then I'll see what I can do for you on Saturday.
8: I'm saying it to the universe that 90 million is coming to me tomorrow.
0: I hope I remember on Saturday when I do the draw, when I'm like, okay, Temba, Temba, I hope this is for you. Let me remember. Congratulations, though. But I mean, Temba, hey, yes, man, you're ungrateful. You've just won now 5,000 rand with Lotto.
2: With Anele.
0: What do you mean you don't win?
8: This is the thing. I love you so much, but for some reason, when you came into the picture, I Lotto said no.
0: This is so wild. My bosses are listening, Temba. Stop it. Congratulations. And please, if ever you see Stanley Sibeko again, please say from 947, from the National Lottery, he is the type of person in South Africa that we need.
2: Yeah.
0: Who looks at someone Definitely. And says, I want to make your life better. Thank you, my guy.
8: Definitely. An angel with no wings.
0: Absolutely.
8: You.
0: Absolutely. You'll find a Temba. It's 90 million rands tomorrow. Go play. Leave me out of it.
2: All I learned from Temba this morning is, he wins a lot.
0: With Proverb.
2: With Proverb and the lottery. And
0: he's
2: today,
0: just a winner.
2: He's just a winner.
0: Take a chance on yourself. You never know.
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0: 7 taking us up to 8 o'clock. But before we do that, I want you to win yourself a 5,000 Rand Woolworths voucher. We give this away every Monday. And only on Monday do you remember that I told you how you could win it.
1: Yep.
0: So listen to me now. Make it a My Woolies weekend and you could win yourself a 5,000 Rand Woolworths voucher. 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And we are going to call you on Monday. Remember, that special also runs out on the 4th of October, where fresh veg and the salads, you buy 4, you're getting the 3rd one for free.
1: That's correct.
0: 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You buy that and it could also, on top of getting the one item for free, is you winning 5,000 rands worth of a Woolworths voucher.
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5: Ray Pekee's top cop back in court and Fly Dubai pilot and passengers help avert disaster on flight headed for Tel Aviv. Good morning, I'm Gosi Konamalingamnisi. Suspended Deputy National Police Commissioner Shadrach Sabia is expected back in the Randburg Magistrates Court today for the continuation of his bail hearing. Sabia appeared in court on Tuesday to make formal representations outlining why he believes he should be granted bail. He's facing five charges including rape, sexual grooming of a minor and human trafficking. The 59-year-old is accused of sexually grooming a 16-year-old girl and raping an 18-year-old teenage girl. Alfara Mushwana reports.
6: During his bail application, Shadrach Sibiya gave his version of events, claiming that he never sexually assaulted the victims in his case. The 59-year-old did, however, admit to engaging sexually with the 18-year-old woman in the matter, insisting it was consensual and not rape. Sibiya has also denied making sexual advances towards a minor. He told the court that he had learned from the minor's father that she had, in his words, a crush on him. The state is expected to make its own representations today over why it's opposing the senior officer's release on bail. Alfa Ramshwana, Eyewitness News.
5: Joburg City Power has slammed the tampering of electricity infrastructure in the CBD following suspicions of cable theft. As a result, the utility says there have been three fires this month alone at the central substation. Large parts have been without electricity since Saturday following the latest blaze. The outage happened a day after electricity was restored following another two-week-long outage. City Power spokesperson Isaac Mangena says it appears that people are deliberately damaging the infrastructure.
7: The latest incident is the third fire at the central substation in a month, and the sixth since January this year. Of those six incidents, four have been confirmed to have been elements, to have had elements of cable theft and vandalism.
5: Meanwhile, in the capital, municipal officials say electricity has been restored in large parts of Tshwane following a two-day outage due to a fire at the Waltloo substation, the city's Ndwamato Mochiza.
8: We are only left with the main part. Roughly around 30% of the customers will be fully restored today because we had to do with the string and use the different network.
5: And UAE airline Fly Dubai has announced that it is suspending flights to and from Israel while an investigation into an altercation on a diverted flight continues. The plane heading to Tel Aviv from Dubai was forced to make an emergency landing in Saudi Arabia yesterday after one of the pilots allegedly tried to crash it and kill everyone on board, including his co-pilot. The plane suddenly plunged thousands of meters, sending distress signals. Some passengers and another pilot intervened after hearing the scuffle and managed managed to stabilize the flight. While the man's motive is not yet known, Israel's Prime Minister Benjamin Netanyahu says the co-pilot was trying to crash it and kill all its passengers. This passenger describes what happened.
9: It was a regular flight till we got to the Jordanian border. Suddenly the aircraft was dropping very sharply and we tried to back it up and it got balanced and then started dropping again and balancing again. And we saw that next to the cockpit, people ran and we understood that one of the pilots stabbed the other one and the passenger and the crew member took over. Control, and luckily we had another pilot who got took control on the aircraft.
5: Gold is trading at $4,183.92 an ounce. The rand's at 16.43 to the dollar, 21.77 to the pound, 18.60 to the euro. Brent crude oil is at $98.03 a barrel. The top story, suspended Deputy National Police Commissioner Shadrack Sibiya is expected back in the Randburg Magistrates Court today for the continuation of his bail hearing.
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3: And this pollen report is brought to you by Texa Allergy, the number one non-drowsy antihistamine in South Africa. The pollen level is low this week. Most allergy sufferers should experience minimal symptoms, although highly sensitive individuals and asthmatics should continue to monitor their symptoms.
5: A partly cloudy day in store for Gauteng. The temperatures will peak at highs between 14 and 16 degrees.
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11: Good morning, I'm Cindy Paluta. Lebogile Mofokeng was in top form, scoring twice before half-time in Bafana's 5-0 win over Eritrea in an AFCON qualifier last night. After the break, Sithole Reyners and Singh closed off the game. A perfect start under new coach Pitso Mosamane.
12: Don't focus too much on bringing the aims down. Experience also helps. One of our most experienced players, Themba Zwane, I would not like him not to play after the red card he got from the World Cup. So bring him back, give him respect and confidence.
11: Bafana will next play Egypt in a friendly on Sunday. Selected UEFA Nations League's fixtures tonight. Germany against Serbia. Netherlands plays Greece and Portugal without Ronaldo against Denmark. Ronaldo left the national camp posting on Instagram that in time he'll tell the truth. The post came after the national team manager claimed there was no rift with the captain. Proteas now shift their focus to the test series with Australia starting next week Friday. Last night they lost to the Aussies by 45 runs in the Duckworth-Lewis method but still won the ODI series 2-1. Corbin Bosch took 4 wickets. Rickleton was unbeaten on 71 when the rain stopped play. De Zorzi left the field earlier with a hamstring injury. Captain Themba Bavuma.
13: Yeah, unfortunately, Tony, he's gone down. The doctors will do their thing, carry through their assessments and all of that. Yeah, it's a blow, obviously, within our plans. Tony fulfills a certain role. But there's an opportunity for someone else to come in and do the business when they need it.
11: India beat the West Indies by 8 wickets in a second ODI, though West Indies posted their highest ever ODI total of 405/7. It was Gill's career best 223 not out that took India to the win with 6 overs to spare. In rugby, Leinster won't have Caelan Dorris for the rest of the year. After undergoing knee and foot surgery, he developed an infection extending his recovery, which means he's likely to miss the Nations Championship game with the Boks in November. And Australia won't have centre Hunter Paisami for the Bledisloe Cup. He's banned for 4 weeks for his head clash tackle on Sasha Feinberg and Gottmazulu.
0: Anele and the club.
1: They're a little OTT, just the way you like them. Weekdays,
0: 6 to 9 a.m.
1: This
0: is 947.

Ed Sheeran, 8:13. We're into the last hour of the show. We'll wrap it up with Classic or Not from Cindy. Right now, we need Sound of the City from you.

0: that makes you win on 947.
1: 7,000 Rand up for grabs in the Sound of the City. We only know that this thing has some kind of a spring in it. That's all we know.
2: What's that thing that does this?
1: The windscreen wiper.
2: No, it's like it's a thing that would be on your desk.
1: A metronome.
2: What is that?
1: That keeps time.
2: Yes, is it a metronome? Okay, I tried. Mashibuya, you're back.
3: Hi, Emily.
2: How are you, buddy? You are back like you never left. Back like umkolo. Okay. For 7,000 rands, what's the sound?
3: It's a measuring tape that is retracting.
1: Nah. Sorry.
2: Sorry, buddy, but I mean, we've seen you're not scared to come back, so please come back and guess again.
3: Coming back tomorrow.
2: As early as tomorrow, 24 hours. From Thembisa to Vereeniging. Good morning, Velma.
4: Good morning.
2: How are you, madam?
4: I'm good, and yourself?
2: We are fantastic. There is 7,000 Rand on the loose, and you are about to catch it, but you got to give us the sound.
4: Can it be a stainless steel Brighton?
2: Stainless steel Brighton.
1: Could be when you're, when you're like clapping them together.
2: Is it?
1: No.
4: Oh.
2: But thank you for making us happy. Anybody who says Bri makes us very happy. Shante, you in El Dorado Park. Good morning.
5: Good morning. I'm the club.
2: Hey, Shante. How are you?
5: I'm good. How are you?
2: We are great. Talk to us. What's the sound of the city?
5: I think it's a kid's gate or pet's gate closing.
1: This is a good guess.
2: Oh.
1: That little mechanism, that small one that you put in the hallway. Yeah, yeah. I like this guess.
2: And you know what Ryan has?
1: Yeah.
2: Kids.
1: That's it.
2: And pets.
1: Mm-hmm.
2: And he's the one who records the sound of the city. Shante from El Dorado Park. This 7,000 Rand could be coming to you. Is the sound a kids or pet gate closing?
5: Aww.
1: Great guess, though, Shante.
2: Fantastic guess.
1: Yeah.
2: Fantastic guess. Ryan, is it got anything to do with the gate? No.
1: Nothing to do with the gate.
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2: Wrong. 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We wrap the week up tomorrow with the sound being at 8,000 Rand. I think you should be the one to crack it so we can launch a brand new sound tomorrow going into the weekend. 24 hours you have.
1: PrimeMediaPlus.com. You can go listen to the sound as many times. Get everyone around at the office quickly. Because there's a lot of guesses there, so you can see what's been guessed. Eliminate those and then see if you guys can come up with a different sound.
2: I don't know whether it's big or small.
1: Yeah, we must start asking for clues tomorrow.
2: Yeah, I think tomorrow let's throw a few questions so that we can give clues. But I mean, if you crack it tomorrow, then there's no need for us to do any of that, right?
1: Exactly.
2: 8,000 Rand.

0: and Trainer on 947. You are with Anele and the Club. This is Get In Girl. Speaking of music, before we say goodbye, Cindy is going to entice you with a song that is 10 years and older. She thinks it's a classic. You will be the decider of whether or not it gets inducted into the Hall of Classics. We'll do that in the next 30 minutes. Right now,
1: that's it.
0: There is a question looming. And the reason it's looming is because the more social media, you know, goes on this wildfire, the more our events are now covered by professional photographers. Weddings, baby showers, anniversaries, graduations.
1: Friday night out.
0: Matric dances, all of that, right? And there's a bit of a debate between photographers and clients where photographers feel like because they took the photo, it now belongs to them. And I'm just like, yeah, but I paid for it, so surely it belongs to me.
1: Yeah, I think a lot of people get that request often. Like you've booked someone, let's say you're doing a family photo shoot, and then it comes out really nice. The photographer says, can I use this for my social media?
0: I think the answer is yes, if the client says yes. But then also throw a discount our way if you're going to use our pictures to get more business. Otherwise, you have no business posting my photos at all.
1: I agree with you.
2: You want a discount? I think, I think you're thinking from a very different point of view because of who you are.
0: Mm-hmm.
2: So you're saying, I would like a discount because I know Frankie, Cindy, and Ellie, we all have big followers, that if we had to repost the account or people had to see us on another page, that would bring that photographer more money. But for the average person, if the photographer asks and you say yes, why not? I was asked by our photographer for my daughter's matric dance if he could post her pictures, and I said only one picture of her alone, none of us in it. And he said okay, fine, that was fine. But he asked first.
0: But that's another thing, he asked. Lady photographers, I mean, for instance, one of our detectives on Masked Singer's Teller.
1: Yes.
0: When she got engaged at Lake Como, the photographer who the husband, well, you know, fiance, had booked to capture it all, he posted the pictures even before she or her fiance did.
2: No, that's not right. But that's not cool.
0: And no, but his rationale is, you must remember the photos belong to me.
2: No,
0: I took them. So legally, who do the photos belong to? Because I don't think they should belong to the photographer. It's me in the end, I paid you.
1: This is an interesting conversation because I actually don't know. I don't know who it would belong to.
2: If I pay you for cupcakes and you sell me cupcakes and then I eat halfway through the cupcakes, and now do you legally allow to have the cupcakes back because you want them because you made them? No, I paid you for that service.
0: So the entire thing is mine.
2: It's mine. And I get that it's your, you took the photo, but what if you took that photo and I don't want anyone in the world to ever see the photos? I just want to have them for myself. Just because we're on social media now doesn't mean, or you've got a website, doesn't mean that my photo belongs to you. That is me. I'm a human. That is me. That's mine.
1: But photography is an art. So a lot of people see it as it's their art.
0: Yes, then go take other pictures that can be your art. Don't include me in your art. Me and you, we have a client-supplier deal here.
1: Right.
0: You, and also, luckily, all of these cameras, they belong to you. So on a random Saturday when nobody's booked you, go and take pictures, and then that's your art. And then that's what you can use to post and to promote yourself. But you can't use us to promote you.
1: Yeah, friends of mine, and this is what I'm saying. It is weird. Photography, this is now specifically photography we're talking, because, and I think as an industry, it can get strange. Friends of mine had amazing wedding photos done, and the photographer wanted to use it for some competition of like wedding photographers. And then the friend said no. And then the photographer got all strange about it because it was going to be in a magazine and they wouldn't know.
2: No, and then there you go to the wedding expo and then the photographer's blown up your picture and is using it on their stand and you're like, oh, that was our moment. I mean, there is stuff that you're allowed to say, no, that is ours. That is mine.
0: 011-8838-947. Has this ever happened to you where a photographer says, I took the photos, therefore they belong to me. We both own them, therefore I can do what I want to do with my 50% ownership?
1: Yeah, did you have to fight them for some reason?
0: Legally, what is allowed? I think that's what I want to know. Legally, what is right and what is allowed?
1: Who owns them?
0: And if you're a photographer and you're listening to us, you're like, well, you guys are speaking a lot of, you know, hogwash. By all means, ring us. 011-8838-947. We want to hear you out as well. Send us a voice note if you have an opinion on this. I know you have an opinion on this. 084-00-00-947.
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1: 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Please keep me updated if you come across any delays this morning. 084-00-00-947. Currently, we have an accident in Bedford View. That's on the R24 West at the N12 merge. Heavy delays from Edenvale Road currently. Well, then if you're traveling northbound on the N1 between Beyers and Winnie Mandela, it's slow due to peak time delays. Mike 1 North, expect peak time delays between Boysons and Car Street, and more delays on the N3 between Eland and Van Buren. Then a bunch of traffic lights are out. Beyers on the Jim Fourchet, Malibongwe at President Fourchet, Monte Casino at Winnie Mandela, and the N1 North at Willie Fransfontein.
2: Clever excuses for being late. Number 91. The lift looks suspicious, so I had to take the stairs all the way up. Fortunately, with the OUTsurance Pointsman on the roads, you no longer have to come up with creative excuses for being late. The OUTsurance Pointsman have been easing traffic congestion so we all get to where we need to be quickly and safely for the past 20 years. With OUTsurance, you really always get something out. In partnership with 947, OUTsurance is a licensed insurer and FSP.
3: The headlines. The bail hearing of suspended Deputy National Police Commissioner Shadrack Sibiya is underway in the Randburg Magistrates Court. Sibiya is expected to continue to outline why he believes he should be granted bail. He's facing 5 charges, including rape, sexual grooming of a minor, and human trafficking. The 59-year-old is accused of sexually grooming a 16-year-old girl and raping an 18-year-old young woman. Meanwhile, police watchdog IPED has revealed that out of more than 5,000 cases of police misconduct in the 2025-26 financial year, around 3,000 are linked to gender-based violence and femicide. Spokesperson Dizzy Subing says more than 100 cases were referrals, which were mainly domestic violence-related. And the Pakistani, pardon me, military has launched rare strikes in Afghanistan, with the Taliban government saying multiple civilians have been killed. Pakistan confirmed planned and calibrated strikes in Afghanistan without detailing locations, saying it targeted terrorist camps and hideouts. Afghan officials say the Kunar and Helmand provinces were targeted in the latest deadly attacks. Well, those are the headlines. The CWN and more at 9, or as it happens.
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0: 25 to 9, this is Dermot Kennedy with Giants. I still love you, but we're discussing professional photographers. Those guys are on the rise because we want to document every single thing that we're doing now. Yes, our phones can take the pictures. Therefore, you own the picture entirely. But you hire a professional photographer. Next thing, they think that they own the photos. Next thing, the photos are theirs to post. I'm just like, no, man.
1: Yeah, where's the line? Who owns the photo? If they're taking a photo of you and you're paying them.
2: A similar thing happened to someone I go to church with. Mm-hmm. Someone had ordered her a gift. And guess what? Before the day, she doesn't even know about the gift yet, but it's already on TikTok because he's advertising it. But you've completely ruined the surprise.
3: Look, I think what's lacking nowadays is a lot of photographers out there, especially the young guys coming up. Not everyone has contracts.
4: I love this conversation because that is actually my profession. I think number one in the social media age, how do you see the photographer's work? The portfolio, through their website, their social media. So if we don't post that, if we don't have permission to post it from the client, how do you then see that this guy is actually good at his work, number one? Number two, it's actually, yes, Frankie's right, it is an art form. So we actually do have rights to actually still say that this is my work because it is an art form.
0: How we would see your work is if you take your own photos in your own time and post that. Do you know what I'm saying?
1: No, I've got lots of questions around this now. That gentleman raised a few there.
0: Let's go to the vault. Katlego, good morning.
5: Good morning.
0: Good morning, Katlego. How are you?
5: I'm good, thanks. How are you?
0: We are great. What's your take on this discussion?
5: I am passionate about this one.
0: Because?
5: So, you know when you find a salon, right, on social media with a large following, then you decide to book an appointment, go look good. Then when you get there, they expect you to also take pictures of yourself and show your face, and they want to post you on their pages. And you find that that page is like 20,000 followers.
1: Yeah.
5: And yeah, like you're not comfortable being out there. And when you don't want to subscribe to that, it's almost like you don't want to support other people's businesses. But
0: It's fine. I don't have to support your business. I'm here and I'm paying. That's how I'm supporting.
5: Exactly.
0: Makeup artists also do that. Before you even sit on the chair, they're running a live reel now. Then there I am, the ninth character in your soapy of, no, I don't want to do my makeup. Here's your 1,500 rand, and let's keep it moving. Ayanda, you in Veldtevredenpark.
6: Good morning, Nelinda Club.
0: How are you, Ayanda?
6: I'm fine, thank you. I was in a situation, in a similar situation, actually, 3 years back. Me and my partner had a twin. So, obviously, we celebrated their first birthday, so we obviously called a photographer to come and take the photos and stuff. So, we saw on our website and on our Facebook page, Uguti, she's posting other work actually. So, so I asked her personally, listen, I don't want you to post any of my kids' photos, especially where their faces are visible. You can take the deco and the venue in the yard, I don't mind, but not any faces of us.
1: Mm-hmm.
6: I understand the inspiration and everything, and it's your job and it's your marketing way or the way of you to market, but no faces of any of the family members must appear on the photos. And it was actually an ugly, ugly, ugly story. Because I told her I'm going to report it to the authorities or to the police if I see any photos or any facial photos of my, especially of my kids.
0: And now, guys, it's unpleasant.
1: Yeah,
0: right?
1: Now it's unpleasant.
0: And now it's unpleasant because you still have to have this wonderful energy taking my photos, but you want to post them. I don't want you to post them. And this is why we need to go legal. We need to go to Adams and Adams.
1: Come on.
0: No, and this is why we've got candidate attorney at Adams and Adams who's got a strong interest in intellectual property, copyright, and trademark. Damn, Frankie, we need her.
1: This is actually, we're going to take a business card from
0: you. We need to know. Her name is Sanda Nyoka. Thank you so much for your time.
7: Thank you for having me.
0: Okay, now you're listening to all of this and you are just like, oh, look, listen to all of this emotion. I'm going to come here and tell you what the legalities of the situation are.
7: And that's the beauty of the law, right? It just helps to settle all of these gray areas that I think we deal with on a day to day. So there's a difference between copyright authorship and ownership, right? So a photographer, they might be the author in a photo, but that doesn't necessarily mean that they're the owner of the copyright. So in Section 21(1)(c), we talk about commissioned works. So if I hire a photographer and I pay them to take pictures at an event of mine, then I become the owner of the copyright.
0: Okay.
7: Uh-huh. Yes. So essentially, the photographer is not entitled to say that, oh, I own these photographs, I can post them whenever I want. Because if I have the copyright ownership, that means that I have the exclusive right to publish the works when I want to, if I want to, or to reproduce the works. But sometimes what happens is photographers will then enter into contracts with various events or clients to say that, look, without this agreement, you would automatically become the owner of these photos. But in this contract, we want to waive that, and then I become the copyright owner, so I can then post it for promotional material or whatever the case may be.
0: But without that contract, they're not the owner, and they may not post.
7: Correct.
0: So in the event they do post my stuff and they have not asked my permission, I can invoice them because I then, yes, now you've licensed my work.
7: I mean, yes, if you'd probably have to go via the legal route and send a letter of demand.
0: That's why you're here. That's why you're here.
7: Exactly.
0: Sanda, that's why you're here. Because you need to write, well, just keep a template there and I can just change the names.
7: I've got it for you. Yeah. I've got it.
1: I want to ask, because obviously you said owner and author, right? Which is the interesting part. So as an author, in this case now the photographer, is there any rights that they have to the works? Could they, must they ask, or do they have to be tagged? Because this is another thing.
0: They love to be tagged.
1: Everyone wants to be tagged.
0: You didn't tag me. Yeah.
7: So, as an author, right, if you're not the owner anymore, you don't have any commercial or economic rights anymore. But what you do have is what we call moral rights, which is essentially just the dignity in the work. You can't go and make a foolery of it and thereby damage the reputation of the author thereafter. But from an economic perspective and getting any kind of compensation,
0: And I assume it means that if I am going to credit anyone, I have to credit them because they are the author. I'm not allowed to. You're allowed to not credit, but in the event you do credit, you can't credit somebody else for their work.
7: Correct.
0: So that's the rights that they do have.
7: Yes.
0: I could have been a lawyer, girl.
7: You get it.
0: Yeah, first year.
1: I've been saying this for years. We should credit the people paying. Like, because you guys quickly credit the photographer there. I'm like, no, put a dollar sign with a little dot and then credit whoever was paying for the party, whoever was paying for the photographer. That's who should get the
0: credit.
1: You
0: want to be told that you are the Murek?
1: Yes.
0: Yeah, you are the blesser.
1: No, I often look at photos and I'm like, these are beautiful photos and they've got blacksmith tagged there. That's wonderful.
0: Who paid for them?
1: I was like, who's the Moreki there? I want to know who paid for this party.
0: Sanda Nyoka from Adams & Adams. In closing, what is something that you would like for us to always keep top of mind in the social media world, in this IP world, in this copyright world that we all think is a given, but actually it's not?
7: I think the IP law world is just very complicated and overly technical. And so if you can, and if you can afford, get a legal representative. Always enter into contracts when you're going to utilize the services of a photographer or a photographer as well. If you have clients, make sure that you have contracts so that if you want to use their material for promotional purposes, make sure that you stipulate that so that they can also agree and give their informed consent. But I think contracts, and read them as well.
0: This is lovely.
1: Who did your nails? She's got lovely nails. You see?
7: Thank you.
1: Do you want to tag them? Or is it? Who's the author?
0: I was actually wanting to ask another question.
1: Okay.
0: I wanted to ask if she's single because my husband's got single friends and I think you are perfect.
7: I am. Please.
0: Are you single?
7: But I don't know if. I'm 26.
1: She's too old for Lufefe.
0: No, I wasn't thinking Lufefe.
1: Sorry.
0: I want to give her like a...
1: Oh, Mark. No, you're too old for her.
0: Like a corporate guy.
1: Oh.
0: Like a, you know what I'm saying?
7: Yes.
0: You know what I'm saying? Like, his ducks must be in a row.
1: Oh.
0: You know what I'm saying? This is a proper... You must come correct with this one. Okay. Well, then, she is Sanda Nyoka, candidate attorney at Adams & Adams. Strong interest in intellectual property, copyright, and trademark. You're wonderful.
7: Thank you.
0: You're
7: Thank you for having me.
1: Oh, well done.
0: Bye.
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0: It is the new mama in the street, Shekana. This one is suited. Oh my word, what a lucky child. Imagine the lullabies from Shekana. Like, what a lucky child.
1: I mean, this child is destined to be a singer as well. You know this.
0: This is her with Suited on 947. On the line, we've got the host of the 947 Nine Shift as well as the Top 40. His name is Ndabe Zondi. Bayede.
2: Oh,
0: is that what we're supposed to say afterwards?
2: That's what my dad taught me.
0: Oh, okay. What's your kahlelo? Are you Ndabezita? Ndabezita. Oh.
2: Yeah, unondabu Zondi.
0: Okay. Oh.
1: Because you know, Anel has been spending a lot of time in KZN, huh?
0: Yeah, no, dude, love that place. Adopt me, Ndabe. Yeah. Adopt me.
2: Please adopt me.
0: Listen, you're probably wondering, why are these guys calling me? I do the show at night. I do the Top 40. Why are they calling me? Did you get evicted out of the car park, friend?
2: No.
0: Because he does car park karaoke, right? We know this.
1: Correct.
0: He does it in the building. He gets in singers and they light it well and there's cars and the lights are lit well and then the person performs. But now I hear that they say, no, it's no longer car park karaoke. They've kicked him out of here. It's moving to another place. So I want to fight your fight. Do you need me to fight for you? Did they kick you out?
2: No. We are moving to different locations because the idea now is to showcase the beauty of Joburg. Remember when I first landed, you told me you need to go out and see Joburg. So now this is my excuse to go out.
0: Okay, so where are you going first?
2: So first we are headed to Four Ways, right? Going to Four Ways at the Barber Studio over there because car park karaoke is back. And with this season, our artists are getting fresh before they start singing.
0: Oh, so you've partnered up with a grooming powerhouse.
1: And yes, and we know these friends very well.
0: Aren't these the friends that come with us to Varsity Invasion?
1: Yes.
0: Okay.
2: Yes, those are the friends, exactly. Wall, they've come on board, personal care brand. You know, they're known for their best hair clippers, the trimmers, the shavers, the styling tools for both professionals and everyday consumers. So now they are coming on board to say, Ndabe, we've seen your trim is looking a bit skewed. We try to fix that for you.
0: Let's straighten you up. So what's the deal? You're going to have these interviews now with celebrities and musicians inside the barbershop whilst they're getting a fresh fade. You'll be interviewing them.
2: 100%. We're switching things up. Different artists, different genres, different locations. We'll be on rooftops in Bram. We'll go out as far as we can to really showcase South African music culture, but also diving deeper into the social fabric of Joburg.
1: I love this. So it's becoming the barbershop karaoke. I dig this.
0: I love this.
1: This is going to be so much fun.
0: This is going to be so much fun with the power of Wall. And what I like is I listen to people more when they're attractive. And a haircut gives you a +3 immediately on the scale.
1: Like nicely done.
0: So you know what I'm saying?
1: Yeah.
0: This interview will just get more interesting as time goes. You know, the fresher the fade gets, the more Anel is going to be listening. Ndabe, when is the first one dropping?
2: The first one drops tonight. We're so excited. We're featuring Olindo, a.k.a. Ubaba Gavaldo.
0: Okay.
2: He has a brand new song titled Wola Skinsami. It's an Amapiano Lekompo style song. So, which is amazing with this feature, right, with Car Park Karaoke, because the idea was how do we expand into different genres of music to kind of showcase what Mzansi has to offer. So it's a whirlwind of different sounds and sonics that I'm so excited to explore and introduce to people as well.
0: So wait, this would be your first Lekompo artist that you're chatting to?
2: 100%.
0: Okay, I'm tuning in.
1: Oh, God.
0: It is happening tonight. Car Park Karaoke, powered by Wall, is back for another season. They're taking it all across the city, and it is hosted by the main man, Ndabe Zondi. Here's a bit of what's going to happen in the interview.
3: I wanted to study musical theater.
4: Yeah.
3: But I was just fortunate enough to make it into that industry without meeting
4: you bypassed the system.
3: Yeah, because, like, the shows that I did, my brother, believe you me, like, I did all the big shows, like your High School Musical, your Peter Pan, Snow White, Cats Musical, African Footprint, Lion King. Yeah, yeah.
5: It may have been a hit way back when.
6: Bring it back.
5: But is it a classic now?
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5: or not?
6: Anele and the Club on 947.
7: Right, released 2009 by a French DJ featuring an American rapper,
0: David Guetta. Who's the sexy?
7: No,
0: six, not Akon.
7: No,
1: he's done a bunch of stuff with American rappers.
0: Kid Cudi,
7: yes.
0: All the things that I did tonight.
7: Memory, that'll be the best memory for me.
0: Oh, 084-00-00-947. Do you think David Guetta with Kid Cudi, Memories, is a classic

0: Better times, easier times, lighter times, finer times. The song represents all of that. When the song came out, we were living. We were stress-free. Dude, from the party to work. Do you know what I'm saying?
1: Yeah.
0: This was us. Like,
1: you could recover from a hangover in 2 hours.
0: Dude, like nothing, yeah. A pie, a Coke, and a Kit Kat couldn't fix.
1: Sorted.
0: It was just a time. Like, the song to me, you know when you go to a restaurant in summer and they've got those little sprays, those water sprays.
1: Yes.
0: That cool you guys down.
1: Yes.
0: This is what the song is to me. It's that and that Chris Brown and Benny Benassi song.
2: Yeah.
1: Oh, that's a good song.
0: The beautiful people. You wanna yo, guys.
1: Have we played that on Classic or not?
0: I don't know, but this is what the song did to me, Sunday. This is a classic.
2: Good.
0: What?
1: Absolute classic, yes, on my side as well.
2: Oh yeah.
3: Classic Cindy.
4: Oh my word. Classic Cindy.
5: Totally. Oh Cindy, what a happy song. It's a classic.
6: That will be the best memories for me.
7: Oh Cindy, classic.
8: Ah, Cindy, it's bringing back all the memories of the crazy shit I used to do. Awesome, it's a classic.
2: There I don't believe go. There's a single person in Joburg who doesn't like that song.
0: Cindy's throwing daggers at one of our producers, Tato, because he says he's unsure of the song. And now she's trying to sway him to our side. Join us, Tato. Join us. It's nice on this song. Oh, he gave us two thumbs down. Shame. Yeah. And even with your toes, you'd still be outnumbered.
1: But Tato's a 2K, you know? That's the problem here.
0: No, it's Kid Cudi he doesn't rate. You know, he doesn't think Kid Cudi's like, you know, the right amount of hip-hop for him to be respected. More Flavor's going to give you this.
9: Morning, guys. This is a very good classic to build up to the weekend. So, yeah, let's give it a thumbs up. It is a classic.
0: There we go. Okay, Mo, what's happening on your show?
9: So, everybody has an opinion about how you raise your child. And very often, you might be told that you're spoiling your child. Hey, I'm a spoiler. So, tell me, what do you do that people say is you spoiling your child when for you, all it is love, right? Let's chat about that on the show. Nothing wrong with diving into a bit of parenting now and then. Let's hang out at 9.
0: Nothing. Everyone thinks I'm too strict on my child.
1: Really?
2: I think a lot of people will always argue that whole my child sleeps in my bed thing being love. And some people will say, no, you're spoiling the child. I think that's a very divisive one.
0: But I mean, Cindy and I, people like, yo, you guys are strict. Because, guys, you guys, we think we're strict on our children, but then they have to go and exist in a world with you, hey?
1: And your children.
0: And your children. So I'm preparing my child to not be a nuisance to your child.
1: Correct.
2: Also, if you're not strict on your children, you're going to raise your grandchildren, eh?
0: Uh-huh. Because they're never going to leave your house.
2: Because they're never going to do anything for themselves.
0: We outie. Bye.
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3: It's around 10 degrees in Joburg. Good morning. I'm Kosi Khonamalinga Mnisi. Suspended Deputy National Police Commissioner Shadrack Sibiya has been slapped with an additional charge of negligent handling of a firearm. Sibiya is back in the Randburg Magistrates Court today to continue with his bail hearing. He's accused of sexually grooming a 16-year-old girl and raping an 18-year-old young woman. CBS attorney Musa.
15: Be that as it may, I was informed by the investigating officer that a separate case number had been registered in respect of the firearm issue. The issue, as I understand it, is that General Sibiya, on the day of his arrest, had a firearm with him. It was not necessarily on his person. It was stored in his vehicle.
3: Meanwhile, police watchdog IPED has revealed that of more than 5,000 cases of police misconduct in the 2025-26 financial year, around 300 are linked to gender-based violence and femicide. Spokesperson Lizzie Subing says more than 100 cases were referrals, which were mainly domestic violence-related.
16: In terms of the gender-based violence and femicide, KwaZulu-Natal registered most cases, which were 60, followed by Gauteng with 58, the Free State 52, and the Eastern Cape and Northern Cape with 27 cases each.
3: EFF leader Julius Malema has suggested the establishment of special courts to deal with senior-ranking government officials accused of wrongdoing. He also says some top law enforcement agencies are heavily compromised and those caught on the wrong side of the law must be dealt with quickly. Malema says the investigating directorate against corruption must remain intact and only those found guilty of unlawful conduct must be done away with. Malema was making his party's submissions during deliberations of a draft report for Parliament's ad hoc committee into police corruption.
17: We need to do a special court, especially for senior ranking government officials, that when a matter is raised against them, we deal with it quickly and finish with it so that we teach those who come after them a lesson.
3: The South African Weather Service has confirmed the country is already in El Nino. The climatic condition is a natural pattern where weather conditions are scorching to often dangerous levels. Forecaster Lehlohono Lethobela says the above normal temperatures from winter to spring this year were an early indication of the season. Tobela says high temperatures could result in heat strokes with extreme temperatures and rainfall expected.
18: I'd say the byproducts of what El Nino would result in, especially in the high veld, would get extreme severe thunderstorms due to the heat that then assists in the updrafts as well as everything that enhances severe thunderstorms. Even the hail that we'll see will start to be bigger and we'll have extreme heavy downpours that lead to localized flooding in some areas.
3: And the Pakistani military has launched rare strikes in Afghanistan, with the Taliban government saying multiple civilians have been killed. Pakistan confirmed planned and calibrated strikes in Afghanistan without detailing locations, saying it targeted terrorist camps and hideouts. Afghan officials say the Kunar and Helmand provinces were targeted in the latest deadly attack. A Taliban government spokesperson says civilians, including women and children, were killed. Both countries went to war earlier this year and there have been sporadic attacks since a truce reached in March as no permanent resolution to security issues was reached. Your Gauteng temperatures today will peak at highs between 14 and 16 degrees. Kosi Khonamalinga Mnisi, Eyewitness News.
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Rihanna with Ponder Replay on 947. Anel and the club are back again tomorrow to kickstart your weekend, which they've already kind of like done today, especially with the classic they dropped this morning. So today is Thursday. It is the first day of October. Welcome to Mid Mornings with Mo Flavor. Good to be here. I hope you are ready for a new month, ready to celebrate maybe a birthday if it's your birthday month, an anniversary if perhaps that's what's coming up, or anything else that matters in October. And let's make it count. So what we're going to do is also make our time together count, because we don't have a lot of it, but we're going to make the most of it. One thing we have to do is talk about Hugtober, because Girls and Boys Town South Africa has an annual National Hug Day campaign. And you and I are going to find out more about it, because it's all about raising awareness and raising funds for vulnerable children and young people. So, you know, we like talking about stuff like this, bringing it to your attention. So stick around for that. Spotted is coming up today. We're looking for Amu. Apparently, the clues are going to make it very difficult, very hard for you and I to find today's location. So let's see how true that is. And then we have the Daily Dilemma coming up. Lily Ann says that

0: have spent 2 years training new employees, only to just watch people she has helped move up while she stays in the same position. Does that sound familiar? Maybe it is, because maybe that's your reality. But here's where I want to start. Some people say you're spoiling your child, but all you are doing is showing love. So, yes, now and then we dip into the world of parenting, and that's exactly what I'd like to do today. Because why is everybody saying you're spoiling your child when all you're doing is giving them the best? We'll start there today.
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0: Paul Russell, Little Boothang on 947. It's Mid-Mornings with Mo Flavor. Good to have you on. You know, there's always a line that you and I have heard before. It's been on repeat. People have used it so many times. One line that I've heard before so many times is, you're spoiling that child. And I suppose it's a line that people use to point out to the fact that you are somehow doing something for your child that is going to make them what? Softer? Not make them prepared for life? I mean, we can debate what spoiling is. So as a parent, that's one line that I often got. And I remember, you know, with my first rodeo, in other words, with my son, there was, I think it was for his birthday or whatever, I can't remember. Bought him a pair of Air Force Ones, and he was, you know, quite young. And my dad was like, "Hey, man, these shoes are expensive. You're spoiling your child." And yes, maybe Air Force Ones are a small little fortune, depending on where you buy them. But the point is, I was like, he loves sneakers. He's got an affinity with style. So who am I to stop him? So I'm going to get him Air Force Ones. Even things like dropping him off at school. Because, for example, we don't live far from his school. So, I mean, it's probably less than a 2 kilometer distance. But to this day, there's pickups and drop-offs where, you know, I've heard my parents say, "Hey, man, he can walk, man." You're spoiling your child. Why doesn't he just walk? The school is literally up the road. So I suppose every parent has heard this line before, where you're doing things for your child out of love while other people are saying you're spoiling them. So whether you are a parent, whether this is a line that you grew up hearing, or even just maybe a scenario that you've been exposed to when you look at other instances, maybe you're the one who's been telling people they spoil their children. What do you do for your child that people call spoiling, but you see as complete parental love? And is it something that often comes up? What are some of those things that you feel, no, but, you know, this can't be spoiling your child when all you're trying to do is just, you know, make them have more compassion towards the next person or be nicer people or just have an easy life. 0663818609. I'd love to hear about it all. Maybe you grew up spoiled. Yeah? Yeah. Drop your comments.
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1: 947.

Amy Jones on 947 Nobody. It's Mid Mornings with Mo Flavor. Good that you're on board. So some say they don't make them like that no more. That time they're talking about children. Human beings. Like their cars. Huh? Like they're just inanimate objects that are produced in a factory. And, you know, there's the general sentiment that young people these days are not as tough, as strong as perhaps certain generations used to be because of how they are raised. Which is why some people will say we spoil our kids. Spoiling a child, often defined by researchers as overindulgence, happens when parents give excessive privileges, lack consistent boundaries, or rescue kids from normal frustrations. In other words, never say no when your child asks for something. Is that always a bad thing? Yes, everything.

0: works in doses. So that's the chat today, because I'm just curious to find out from you what you do for your child that people call spoiling, when you are just simply showing love. Whether you've observed it or whether you were the child or maybe you are the parent, either way is fine. Let's start with Mbongwa.
1: Nice topic. In my findings, I just see kids today are being spoiled in most cases. And in most places where I go, I just find that parents are just using gadgets and using all these other things to parent. And they're just afraid of their kids. As soon as the kids say something, you know, mommy this, mommy that, they just respond by saying, okay, fine, okay, fine. As long as the child is going to give them that bad look or roll around or make noise a little bit or act differently, they're just going to give the kid whatever the kids want so that the kid will just, you know, be normal. It wasn't like that when we grew up. So nowadays, I just find parents being afraid of their kids and they're spoiling them to hell. And with these gadgets especially, that's what I'm saying.
0: Bongo, one thing you're right about is that parents are afraid of their kids. Because no parent wants to get into the ring with their child because they're going to come out second best. The outbursts, the tempers, etc. So, yeah, I suppose there's a generational thing as well, right?
2: I wasn't spoiled. I mean, I was raised to face life in early stage. I had to learn to be very disciplined at early age to make sure that, you know, I can have a greater future. So being spoiled was never my thing. So I was born in the early 90s. So, you know, we're part of the last generation that was extremely disciplined.
0: Yeah, he's one of those people who are clearly judging all the kids of today.
3: Okay, so I wasn't spoiled. I would like to think that I was privileged because my parents didn't grow up the way that I did, you know. They had to struggle to get the basics like school shoes, safe routes to go to school and things like that. I feel like I was privileged enough to be able to get maybe 2 pairs of school shoes just so that I can go to school in a better way, in a better manner. So I hope that this can influence me to provide more for my kids in future and yeah.
0: Oh, well, somebody's woke. No, it's not spoiling. It's privilege. I love how we are morphing this conversation. And yeah, I mean, it's all about perspective, right? And your reality is literally what you then see. And then you make sense of it in that way. Okay, so we're going to get somewhere with this one. But I mean, really, you know, the device era. I mean, it's huge, right? Everybody wants a device. So getting a device, whether it's a smartphone or, you know, a tablet for a 6-year-old, does that fall under spoiling your child, or do we look at it differently? Is it all love from the parent? Well, that's the chat today. What do you do for your child that people have judged you saying you're spoiling them when all you're doing is doing what every parent should do? Show love.
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0: KLA, that's Heat on 947. It's Mid-Mornings with Mo Flavor. Coming up in just a moment, we'll find out more about Hugtober, because Girls and Boys Town South Africa have an annual National Hug Day. So I will be joined by Khanya Motapo, who is the National Fund Development and Marketing Manager of Girls and Boys Town South Africa. So, like, what do they do? Why is this initiative so important? And what exactly are some of the things that are being addressed through the Hugtober and the National Hug Day? All of that is coming up in just a moment. So perhaps it's because you can't say no to your child that people say, ah, you're spoiling them. But sometimes I wonder, because there are no's that we give our children, right? And sometimes they're not justified. Do you know what I mean? It's just for authority to remind them of who you are. So if there are more yeses than no's, it can't surely be spoiling your child. But maybe there are people looking on thinking, now my children, when they hit 8, they're already washing dishes. Like, in my household, that's never going to happen. My son only started washing dishes, how old was he, 16? It's like a year and a half or so ago. Huh? Can't imagine him at age 7, 8 washing dishes. Why? Where are the adults in the house?
1: Yeah, people always say that I spoil my son, but I don't see that as spoiling, because they make them happy, they make me happy. So why not? If ever, for example, my son has a kiddies tablet, he has a kiddies laptop, he has kiddies cell phone, and then all of them, they have different functions. And then he loves them, he uses all of them. And for example, he will love a character, and then I will always buy him a backpack of that character. He has more than 10 backpacks because I know that he likes Spider-Man, he likes Paw Patrol, he likes Cocomelon, for example. He's 4 years. So I'll buy him all those things, cups, that is Spider-Man, that is whatever. I know that during lunchtime, he'll use Spider-Man. During breakfast, he'll use Cocomelon. Dinner, he'll use whatever character that he likes. So yeah, it's not spoiling them, as long as I know that they love them.
0: Rea Secha, I'm sure there's a Rich Kids of Joburg show somewhere that you can go and join with your child. Because from what I'm gathering, your child's bedroom looks like a toy store. Huh? Characters upon characters upon bags upon, my goodness. Huh? Soft life.
2: So I washed and proudly ironed my son's school uniform from grade naught to grade 12. And when he was in high school, it's not that he couldn't wash or iron his uniform, but I did it out of love, because I knew that when he's done with school, I'm gonna miss it. He's a second year university student now, and guess what I miss on Sundays? Packing for him and ironing his shirt and doing his school uniform. Now my daughter is in grade 11. I wash and iron for her. She can do the same, but I choose to. I still do her lunchbox every morning because I enjoy doing that and throwing in some little love notes there, surprise notes and surprise lunches.
0: Kobisa, you get it. You get it. No coulda, shoulda, woulda. You're doing it. So that you don't have to say to yourself one day, I wish I was this kind of parent or that. Show them love. It's perfectly fine. Yeah, and there's someone listening and thinking, ironing for an 18-year-old, yo? Not in my household. Fine. In your household, if you want to turn it into a war zone, that's fine. So shout out to parents who are showing their kids love. Seriously, you're not spoiling them. Oh.
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0: Harry Styles with Aperture. It's mid-mornings with Mo Flavor on 947. So midstream, I hope you are ready because a brand new Checkers store is opening at Shopping on Eastway. 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And the 947 Top 40 with Ndabe will absolutely be there because why would they want to miss that occasion? 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
7: It's around 13 degrees in Joburg. Good morning, I'm Dominique Majola. Suspended Deputy National Police Commissioner Shadrach Sibiya has been slapped with an additional charge of neglect handling of a firearm. This brings the total number of charges against him to 6, including rape, sexual grooming of a minor, and trafficking in persons. Sibiya is back in the Randburg Magistrates Court today to continue his bail hearing. He is accused of sexually grooming a 16-year-old girl and raping an 18-year-old woman. His attorney, Rashad Musa.
8: Be that as it may, I was informed by the investigating officer that a separate case number had been registered in respect of the firearm issue. The issue, as I understand it, is that General Sibiya, on the day of his arrest, had a firearm with him. It was not necessarily on his person. It was stored in his vehicle.
7: There will be no public hearings by the Madlanga Commission this month. The commission is set to resume open testimony on the 9th of November. In the next 2 weeks, evidence leaders will present in-camera testimony due to ongoing investigations and confidential evidence. They will also conduct a seminar as a preparation for the final report while making way for media coverage for the upcoming elections. Commission spokesperson Jeremy Michaels.
9: The commission will, in the remaining months of 2026, wrap up its work related to phase 2 of the inquiry, which includes the testimony of Minister Senzo Mkhunu, before concluding with phase 3, which will see Lieutenant General Nhlanhla Mkhwanazi return to the witness stand.
7: Meanwhile, the commission has postponed alleged crime boss Vusumuzi Cat Matlala's testimony, which was scheduled for today. Matlala could not secure legal representation following a late subpoena notice. His testimony is set to resume in December. And Japan has sharply increased fees for foreigners applying for permanent residency, with the cost rising 20 times the original amount. Applications now face stricter income and pension requirements, while from next April, basic Japanese language skills will be a requirement. The changes have caused long queues at immigration offices as people rush to apply before the higher fees take effect. Japan says the measures are designed to manage its growing foreign population, which has passed 4.1 million. Your Gauteng temperatures today will peak at around 18 degrees in your traffic. Heading towards Bedford View, there are heavy delays on the N12 West between Edenville Road exit and the Kalulis Interchange. Dominique Machola, Eyewitness News.
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0: Clean Bandit and Loiso, Believe. It's Mid-Mornings with Mo Flavor on 947. We've got another good hour coming through. Spotted is on the way. We're looking for another location. Somebody is out there, and in fact, we're looking for Kopano. And so far, all we know is that Kopano is somewhere in a location that is going to be very difficult to find. In fact, one of the clues that we got is the person behind this place grew up in Rome and built the restaurant around the family-style hospitality that he was exposed to growing up. So maybe we're looking for a restaurant. Maybe that's where Kopano is. The difficulty level is hard. So we'll see what happens when Spotted kicks in a little later on. So earlier I spoke about Hugtober and an initiative that Girls and Boys Town South Africa is a part of. So it's exciting because it is a campaign that's dedicated to raise awareness, to raise some funding, particularly aimed at, you know, assisting vulnerable children and youth. I'm told that there's a 20 Rand Hug of Hope sticker that you can purchase to play your role, and that healing children is ultimately the goal here. So I don't want to upstage my guest this morning. I'm going to let him tell us the whole story. Joining me is Khanya Mutapo, National Fund Development and Marketing Manager at Girls and Boys Town South Africa. Good morning and thank you for your time.
1: Morning, sir. Thanks for having me.
0: So shed some light on Girls and Boys Town South Africa, what you guys do, and why Hug Day?
1: Well, just to give you a background, back there in 1958, Girls and Boys Town was known as Boys Town.
0: Oh.
1: It was a town that was admitting boys only, those who are sort of like facing hardships, challenges, neglect in the communities. So they were brought in this town. Our first campus is in Magaliesberg, which still stands up until today.
0: Okay.
1: And then we then evolved in 2002 to include girls. Hence, now it's called Girls and Boys Town.
0: Yeah.
1: And our tagline, healing heartbroken children.
0: Right.
1: We understand that, you know, within families, within the houses, you know, our thinking is that families are in peace, there's unity, etc. But only to find out that, you know, there's a whole lot of challenges that are taking place, and they affect children, and they affect their academics, they affect them psychologically, and how they interact with the outer world. So we merely exist to ensure that we put them in a safe space.
0: Sure.
1: They go through our programs. And then to ensure that, you know, they get the opportunities that any other youth and children would get.
0: Mm. So then what does a hug mean to a child, and why is this campaign particularly surrounded around the symbol of a hug?
1: Well, for some people, hug is just a gesture of saying thank you or welcome or a gesture of greeting. Mm. But at Girls and Boys Town, everything that we do, it's centered around a hug, because that's where the healing starts.
0: Mm.
1: So each time when we admit our children, when they come, the first thing that we do is hug them. Then the Hugtober means that we are making an awareness. And when the child comes in, they are safe. They are now in a safe space.
0: Sure.
1: And, you know, they can now become, they can have their self-worth, you know, they can transform, and they can, you know, be in an environment where it's conducive.
0: Right. So tell me then about the purpose of the campaign Hugtober and what it aims to achieve.
1: So Hugtober, it's an awareness and it's also education. Awareness in such a way that we want to tell people about the importance of healing, and that Girls and Boys Town use a hug as not just a physical gesture, but it's part of our process of healing children. Mm. Education, we want people to understand that we can break the cycle of trauma. Mm. You know, that's what we do at Girls and Boys Town. So the Hugtober is merely there to provide education to the society and our communities, and obviously to raise awareness, and, you know, and for people to purchase the sticker in terms of supporting us so that we can continue to heal broken heart children.
0: Absolutely. Khanya Mutapo joins me, National Fund Development and Marketing Manager at Girls and Boys Town South Africa, and they are doing the Lord's work in healing young people. So let's dive into the sticker, Khanya, because there's a 20 Rand Hug of Hope sticker. What is this about, and what's the purpose of purchasing this ticket or the sticker?
1: Yeah, you know, 20 Rand might seem small, but, you know, every 20 Rand that comes into Girls and Boys Town, it's a contribution and it's a support of us healing the children. Mm-hmm. So the sticker is merely for people to wear it during the HAC day, which is on the 3rd of October, so that, you know, they can show the support of healing heartbroken children and also to make awareness. So you can purchase a sticker digitally or physically. You can order it and you can put it on your clothes, on your laptop, you know, so that each time when you look at it, it gives you sort of like a reminder that, you know, there's children out there who need the healing.
0: Absolutely. So where can I purchase this sticker, Khanya? Because you mentioned online and other avenues as well.
1: Yeah, online at www.girlsandboystown.org.za. Mm. Then you are able to purchase a digital sticker, or you can purchase as a bulk to get the physical one.
0: Yeah, and I would imagine there are corporates listening in that would probably love to get involved in something as meaningful as this. So brilliant stuff. Go on the website and make sure that you purchase your sticker. I'm certainly going to purchase mine as well.
1: I bought one, so physical one, so, you know. it's just a gesture of showing that, you know, you. The HAC day is really critically important. So, and I'm really glad that you are going to buy one.
0: Yes, no, absolutely, Khanya. So if anybody wants to get involved in your activities and your programs, or even with HACtober beyond just the sticker, what can we do and how do we get in touch with you?
1: Well, we've got 4 youth development centers, 2 in Gauteng, Randfontein and Magaliesberg, and then in the Western Cape in Makassar, and then KZN in Tongaat. So people, they can get involved, not really in monetary value, but to support the work that you do. It can be in kind, and even during the HAC day, they can come through our campuses and support the initiative. And beyond that, we would like people, you know, to engage with us, you know, get to know the work that we do, and obviously support us in different ways.
0: Sure. Now, I'm glad that Khanya has really just painted a picture of what Girls and Boys Town South Africa is. Maybe a reminder for you listening in on the role and the valuable contribution that they make towards building children who need a few bricks to be put back in the wall. So thank you for your time. All the best of luck with National HAC Day, which, by the way, is on the 3rd of October, and all the best with HACtober as well. Thank you.
1: Thank you so much, Mo. I really appreciate it.
0: Brilliant stuff. Khanya Mutapo, National Fund Development and Marketing Manager at Girls and Boys Town South Africa. Purchase your HAC of Hope sticker. It's $20. 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
1: You have found me. If your night out comes with good food, good company, and some serious machinery parked outside, you're getting warmer. If the setting feels polished, social, distinctly Joburg, the kind of place where arriving is part of the experience. You're getting even hotter if Italian flavors are coming out of the kitchen while the car park is quietly putting on its own show. Another clue, which is apparently very hard, is that the name gives you a little help. In Italian, it refers to twins. So what is the word for twins in Italian? I don't know. No, that's not the word, but you know what I mean. And one more clue. If you're somewhere where Italian plates and luxury cars regularly share the spotlight, then you have officially spotted me. So what Italian restaurant are we referring to here? Because that's the only thing I've picked up. It's an Italian restaurant, and it is somehow synonymous with good food and lots of cars. Anything sound familiar in this regard? Anything that perhaps says, oh, no, I know where that is. You know, for example, is it a family restaurant? Or is it more of like great for couples? Is it more of like a restaurant that turns into a bit of a party venue? You know, like, what's the vibe? What's the feel that you get? 0663818609. Drop in your guesses and let's see if we can find Kopano at this spot.
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1: Hey! Where in the world are they? It's time to play Spotted on 947 with Mo Flavour.
0: I wonder if this particular Italian restaurant is a kid's favourite as well. And maybe since it's school holidays, it might be a place that you are going to take them. So we're looking for Copano, who's at this place, which I'm convinced is an Italian restaurant because it's described as a place that's got good food, good company, and some serious machinery. I'm not sure where the machinery part comes in. Maybe there are some, big machines that no longer work, but they all form part of the aesthetic. I don't know, is it cars? Is it machines that you find in a factory? I'm not sure. It is a place that is also quite cool in terms of like how you arrive. Apparently there's an experience with all of that. And it is also, quite littered with luxury cars. Now, I mean, I'm not quite sure where this could be, but let's find out. Is it a restaurant maybe in Monza? I don't know.
2: I think the person is in Hazelwood, Pretoria.
0: Hazelwood, Pretoria, okay.
3: It's Jamelli's in Bryanston. That is where you will find them being spotted.
0: Oh, Jamelli, like just right here, down Winnie Mandela Drive, like just there. Okay.
4: All right, let me try my luck. Is he at the Jamelli restaurant in Santon?
0: Okay, Jamelli restaurant has popped up twice. And then at some point, there was a suggestion of a Pretoria. Anybody right, cops? Maybe let's just get straight into it. Now, just a quick reminder. The difficulty level was apparently hard. So I don't know if this is true to form. Copano, where are you at?
5: Hey, Mo. Copano here. For today's Spotted, you guys will find me at Jamelli.
0: Oh, so it is Jamelli. Ah, so round of applause for those who said Jamelli. So much for hard. Listen, I mean, Jamelli is certainly a restaurant that is, part of the story of the northern suburbs of Johannesburg, Bryanston in particular. Obviously been around for some time, very stylish, also just very accessible. So you do kind of get a sense from the menu to just, the dining experience and the overall vibe experience as well. I do agree on the luxury cars. I mean that parking lot. You know when you look at a parking lot and you're like, what do all these people do for a living? Yeah. But hey, I mean, the food is also very important. So I suppose that is always a key thing. But they do have quite a reputation. And I mean, all you have to do is look at how many influencers are constantly posting about that spot. Right? So well spotted for Jamelli. We'll have another round of Spotted tomorrow.
1: They're going to be here any second. Welcome to my new...
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1: 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Ooh, the patio set.
6: 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They're all...
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0: Whether you're sitting down and moving just your hips and your shoulder and your neck and your head, or whether you are driving or even just walking around, it really has the same effect, that song, doesn't it? It's Lizzo, Be Loved, and I'm Ready. Okay, so coming up after 11, we've got the Daily Dilemma. Now, Lily Ann says they spent 2 years training a new employee, in fact, a bunch of them, only to watch the very same people she's been helping move up while she stays in the same position. Now, I know this grates everyone's you-know-what, right? So she feels like, you know, it's difficult now to be motivated. And she feels like the relationship she has with her supervisor is becoming a little bit difficult as well. And she also feels like she's been unfairly treated because, you know, she's training all these people, giving her knowledge, and then they just keep advancing and advancing. And she thinks that's not fair. So we'll look at that. But if you have a thought on this, please share it with us, because she would love your perspective. The other thing is, we know how it is in the workplace. Not everybody can be messy. Not everybody's Beyonce. We get it. But, you know, where's the line between fairness and, you know, everything else that we don't like? So that's today's dilemma. Send in your thoughts on 066-3818-609.
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4: It's around 13 degrees in Joburg. Good morning, I'm Dominique Machola. 40-year-old man who was seen on a video intimidating women at a sent-in restaurant has been granted bail of 15,000 rand. Zimbabwean businessman was in the Randburg Magistrates Court this morning. He was arrested last Sunday and was initially released from custody on a warning pending his case. Karinda Jagmohan reports.
5: The state requested the court reconsider Mudzinganyama's release on warning and for bail to be imposed in the interest of justice. The 40-year-old is facing three counts of intimidation, assault with intent to do grievous bodily harm, criminal injuria, and one count of fraud. The charges relate to the incident at the Vlamo restaurant 2 weeks ago when he entered the ladies' powder room and demanded to take photographs of one of the women. Mudzinganyama's case has been postponed to the 15th of October. In the meantime, he surrendered his travel documents and has to remain in Gauteng, reporting weekly to the police. Karinda Jagmohan, Eyewitness News.
4: Two women accused of murdering Jabulile Themba are back in the Boksburg Magistrates Court today for a bail hearing. Tsakane and Fortunate were arrested last week, days after Themba's body was found near Don Park. Themba is the ninth woman to be killed in Ekurhuleni since July. Kosukhona Malingamnisi reports.
6: This is one of a handful of cases where police have made arrests as a multidisciplinary team continues to investigate the killings of women across the metro. Police say they remain confident that Msitini and Masilela are linked to Themba's murder. This is despite a third suspect being released from custody. The state says there was not enough evidence to proceed with these prosecution. Under the Criminal Procedure Act, the two women will have to show the court that exceptional circumstances exist before they can be granted bail. Meanwhile, a suspect arrested in connection with the discovery of the first body in Kempton Park in July is expected back in court later this month. Or see Kona Malingamnisi, Eyewitness News.
4: Self-proclaimed political fixer Brown Mokgotsi is back in the Johannesburg Magistrates Court as his case moves closer to trial. Mokgotsi has been denied bail for a fourth time, with the court finding him an untrustworthy applicant. In refusing bail, the presiding magistrate also said allegations that Mokgotsi tried to escape from the court cells could not simply be ignored. Mokgotsi faces charges including unlawful possession of a firearm and ammunition, discharging a firearm, perjury and defeating or obstructing the administrative of justice. The charges stem from an alleged stage assassination attempt in Fort Loras, where Mokgotsi's car was riddled with bullets. Your Gauteng temperatures today will peak at around 18 degrees in your traffic heading towards Bedford View. There are heavy delays on the N12 West between the Edenville Road exit and the Kalulis Interchange. Dominique Machola, Eyewitness News.
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1: Madonna, Sabrina Carpenter, Bring Your Love on 947. Welcome to Mid Mornings with Mo Flavor. After 11 on a daily, we look at people's drama and see if it's something that rings a bell or something that you just want to chip in on because, hey, why not? So Leanna sent in a story today and she's got a bit of a dilemma. Leanna says, I've been with this company for 2 years and I know I'm good at my job. Whenever new people join our department, I'm the one that has been asked to train them. Even though I'm not a supervisor, I put in the work, I share what I know and help them settle in. What hurts though is that the people I've trained have gone on to leave the department and get promoted while I'm still in the same position. Every time I apply for an opportunity, I get rejected. My relationship with my supervisor isn't great. I speak up when I feel I'm being treated unfairly, and I can't help but wonder whether that's working against me. Yeah, well, a lot can be said about that, Leanne. She goes on to say that I watch people that I've helped grow in their careers while I'm left doing the same job, and I honestly find that it's starting to affect how I feel about myself and even about coming to work. So do I leave a company that I've given 2 years of my life to, or do I just approach someone? Maybe someone above me, like a superior, and challenge why I keep getting overlooked. That is Leanne's story. What is your thought on this one? Send it through on 066-381-8609. Leanne, I'm not quite sure what you do or the company of or the company that you work for or what, you know, industry they're in, but you know, at a very sort of basic level, I get it. Because the idea is that you too want to grow. That's what we all want when we step into organizations that we don't own, right? So if you're busy training people only for them to move up, are they moving up in the same lane as you? Or are they moving up in a different lane altogether? Because maybe that's also the difference, is that they're not necessarily in your lane. Maybe they're going to be moving into another lane and progressing down there. And what is the opportunity for growth in your particular role? Because you know how it is. Some roles, I mean, it's kind of like a dead end, right? Not that that's what I want, but that's the reality. Sometimes you're in a role and there's not going to be much growth for a while. 10, 15 years. It's kind of like, this is the ceiling, bud. So is that maybe the role you're in, Leanne, that there's no other progress in that particular role or in that lane that maybe you would have to switch lanes to experience more progress? But as far as feeling like you're overlooked and that you're not given an opportunity to grab a new role, yeah, I'm totally with you. And that's not a nice feeling. A company that's forward-thinking will allow you to speak up. I can't imagine how we've got organizations that are still running like they're in the 80s. Do you know what I mean? So speak up is always the thing, and I firmly believe in speaking up. So that's just my two cents. What do you say to Leanne? What are your thoughts? Is this something that you've experienced before? If you are familiar with maybe HR and how things work in terms of management of people, or, you know, what companies are supposed to do to keep people motivated and keep them progressing, maybe you can give a thought. 066-381-8609. Leanne would love to hear your perspective.
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0: It's Mid Mornings with Mo Flavor on 947, and that is Bella K. I love it, I love it, I love it, I love it. And you can put that on recurring. Why not? So today's dilemma is coming in from Leanne, who's really feeling like she's taken for a ride. So she works for a company, and she's generally tasked with training people. Now, it sounds like it's more unofficial, because nowhere does she say that as part of her job description. So every time new people come in, she has to show them around and train them. And then they just move on up. And she never gets the same opportunity to move on up in the business or move into a different role. There's nothing wrong with moving in a linear fashion, but you always want to move up. You know what I'm saying? That's the true feeling of progress. So she's really wondering, should I just leave this company? Because clearly I'm not valued here. I've trained people, I help out, and I give my all, and I'm good at my job, and I'm always getting overlooked. Or should she maybe fight the good fight, take it up with someone higher and higher and higher until she gets what she wants, which is sounds like a promotion? Dean, what do you think?
1: I suggest leave the company, start with a new company, and then when you do start with a new company, don't speak your mind. Just agree with everything that everyone says. Suck up to the managing director or your superior and go the extra mile. Be the first one there, be the last one to leave. And yeah, you'll see. The good things will just come your way, because people that are honest, hardworking, and that do the things the right way, that don't suck up, aren't rewarded. And people that speak their minds aren't rewarded. But people that suck up do get rewarded. So I guess it's just a game. Start playing the game.
0: Dean, I mean, I take the point around you got to play the game and you got to know your way around, you know, the ocean. But surely we can't all suck up.

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1: The moment he is going to leave the department, right? So who's going to do the job? So, look, dude, the message here is quite clear. You're good at what you're doing, okay? You're so good that when you train people, they even get to leave, they get promoted. So if I were you, don't bother yourself with what's going on around you. Let that be something that gives you confidence that you're good at what you're doing. Look for another job. Go get another job.
2: Lillian, I hope you're getting all of this because, I mean, with that last sentiment, it sounds like it's more like a pep talk. You know, just, yeah, let me just kind of make myself feel better. I'm clearly good at this job so much that nobody wants to move me out of this role because no one is going to do it better than me. And while that may be the case, but it's for you to find the progress. And if you don't feel like you're progressing, then that is very demoralizing. Here's another message from Monica. Monica says, I've been in a situation like this. It was like that for 6 years and it was bad. It was very negative. I was frustrated. And then I decided, no more. I'm not going to work harder. And she says, and then I decided, no more. I'm going to work harder on my relationship with the customers and got 4 job offers. And that was that. And that's how I managed to pick myself up from that situation. And I mean, there's always a way to get around it. She also goes on to say that I picked one of these jobs and it's nearly 3 years later since I left that place. And I'm happy. I feel like a new person. Mm-hmm. So the salary's good, but all she's saying is that she just needs to stay positive and stay driven and interview herself out. So do your job so well that others find you and then you're almost headhunted. And how often has that happened? You're working in a particular company, a customer or a client experiences you and they're like, no man, hang on. What are you doing here? You're wasting away. Come work for me. I'll pay you double. And boom, things change just like that. So good luck, Leanne. I certainly hope you find your way around this. But you and I agree that if you don't feel regarded and if you're constantly being overlooked, then yes, maybe it is time to look out the window. See what else is out there.
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0: Joe Jonas, Heart by Heart on 947. It's Mid-Mornings with Mo Flavor. So much has been happening in the last couple of days, even just recently, in case you missed it.
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0: Well, they're having a lot of time touring the world. It's Mikasa with Jiga on 947. And that's how we wrap things up on our Thursday mid-morning. And the first day of October, done and dusted. So now we move on and just build from here. So thank you so much for hanging out. It's been great. I appreciate your input, your comments, everything. Just hanging out with you is always such a pleasure. Let's do it again and hang out at 9 a.m. Zweli is already here, so he's ready to deliver some lunch. So make sure that you're in for that between 12 and 3. Have yourself a wonderful Thursday. Cheers, bye.
1: That's all, folks.
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6: 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Also missing is actual Timothy. 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Attached to some woman by the lips, and now you're crying. 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
9: It's around 13 degrees in Joburg. Good morning, I'm Dominique Majola. The Randburg Magistrates Court has heard that suspended Deputy National Police Commissioner Shadrach Sibiya was aware weeks before his arrest that his detention was imminent. Sibiya's bail hearing continues today as he faces charges of rape, sexual grooming, human trafficking and negligent handling of a firearm. The prosecution says it has documentation indicating that Sibiya wrote to the NPA to inquire about the criminal investigation against him. The state suggests that this could indicate an attempt by the suspended Deputy National Police Commissioner to avoid arrest. Prosecutor Velima Kasana is cross-examining one of Sibiya's attorneys, Richard Musa, who was called to the scene shortly after Sibiya's arrest last week.
10: As a state, we have information at our disposal confirming that the applicant was informed by Mr. M about the possibility of opening a case on the 14th of August. That is 3 days before you issued the correspondence to the NDPP, he was already aware of the possibilities of him being referred to the police.
9: Two women accused of murdering Jabulile Temba are back in the Boksburg Magistrates Court today for bail hearings. Tsakane and Fortunate Masilela were arrested last week, days after Temba's body was found near Don Park. Temba is the ninth woman to be killed in Ekurhuleni since July. Kosikhona Malinga Mnisi reports.
1: This is one of a handful of cases where police have made arrests as a multidisciplinary team continues to investigate the killings of women across the metro. Police say they remain confident that Msitini and Masilela are linked to Dimba's murder. This is despite a third suspect being released from custody. The state says there was not enough evidence to proceed with these prosecutions. Under the Criminal Procedure Act, the two women will have to show the court that exceptional circumstances exist before they can be granted bail. Meanwhile, a suspect arrested in connection with the discovery of the first body in Kempton Park in July is expected back in court later this month. Or see Kwana Malinga Mnisi Eyewitness News.
9: A businessman seen in a viral video threatening women at a Sandton restaurant has been released on 15,000 rand bail. Lawrence Mudzinganyama appeared in the Randburg Magistrates Court this morning. He was arrested last month and was initially released from custody on a warning, Karinda Jagmohan reports.
11: The state requested the court reconsider Mudzinganyama's release on warning and for bail to be imposed in the interest of justice. The 40-year-old is facing three counts of intimidation, assault with intent to do grievous bodily harm, criminal injuria, and one count of fraud. The charges relate to the incident at the Vlamo restaurant 2 weeks ago when he entered the ladies' powder room and demanded to take photographs of one of the women. Mudzinganyama's case has been postponed to the 15th of October. In the meantime, he surrendered his travel documents and has to remain in Gauteng, reporting weekly to the police. Karinda Jagmohan, Eyewitness News.
9: Your Gauteng temperatures today will peak at around 18 degrees in your traffic in Houghton. There has been an accident on the M1 North after Houghton Drive slowing down traffic. There's also slow-moving traffic on the N3 North between Van Buren Road and the Galulius Interchange. Dominique Majola, Eyewitness News.
3: Let's go! The coolest guy to spend lunch with isn't in your office. He's right here.
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12: It is the inaugural edition of The Pet Factor on 947. It happens on Afternoons with Zweli. Very simple, my friend. I just asked you to send me a voice note with your best pet impersonation. Let's take a listen to what it is that we have got over here. Oi! That sound would make me climb up a tree if I was still in Bracken Downs. All right, let's see. What else have we got? Excuse me?
13: I don't know, some might say I've got a dirty mind, but...
12: Is that the sound that a donkey makes?
3: 947.
12: Well, it's a pinch and a punch for the very first day of the month. Welcome to October, my friend. It is time for Afternoons with Zweli. The sun is shining!
14: I have an immediate visceral response, like, yes.
12: Yes, the sun is shining, it's getting warmer. I finally recovered from that dirty poisoning that I had over the weekend. Oh man, it's a Thursday. We're going to have a lot of fun. I've got tickets to give away to the Lions and all of your tunes.
3: 947.
12: And of course, the job is to play the tunes, right? But today, from one, we play your tunes, your throwbacks. Have you requested your songs? If you have, you could hear them from 1 p.m. Let's kick off the show with Benson Boone.

0: Anne-Marie, Shania Twain, it's Unhealthy on 947. Welcome to a brand new month, my friend. We're into the last quarter of 2026. Can you believe it? Did you think you'd make it at some point in the year? I think we all at a point where it's just like, whew, there's too much that's going on right now. When are we going to reach the end of the year? Well, we're close enough right now, and the weather's looking really, really good. We've had a couple of miserable days across Johannesburg and different parts of the country, and it has been really, really cold. The cold is still lingering. You can still feel that bit of a bite in the air, but a lot better than it was the past couple of days when it was just, as the song we just heard said, unhealthy to be in that sort of climate. Not nice. Not nice at all. But anyway, I hope that you've had a really, really good day thus far. We're halfway through the day. Tomorrow's Friday, so plenty of reasons to be feeling good. And I've got, yeah, all the good stuff for you. Tickets for the Lions later. Your Throwback Thursday takeovers also coming up. And we'll get into Word on the Street in the next couple of moments. However, there's big news. Yes, big news all over the world, particularly in the sporting world. Breaking news. Cristiano Ronaldo's left the Portugal team. Oh no, Ronaldo. It's so sad, isn't it? Not really. It's actually time, if you ask me. So yesterday the news broke. Cristiano Ronaldo, he left the Portugal camp after clearly what was a grievance that he had, that the Portuguese coach was not playing him in their qualifiers for whatever tournament, Euros, whatever it is that they're trying to qualify for. And he stormed out of training. He's left the camp and off he's gone home. And now he has said, I'm going to tell my side of the story. And you know, it kind of made me chuckle because it just reminded me of, like, you know, when you're a kid and you don't get what you want and then you just throw this massive tantrum. And that's whom Cristiano Ronaldo's been for so much of his career. He gives such big loser energy. You know what I mean? Like, if you're benched, you're benched. It's the coach's decision. You're 41 years old. You are not an integral part of the team anymore. And that's a part of, you know, sport as well, is that one day you're in, the next day you're out. You're hot today. You're the biggest footballer in the world. And then you grow. And sadly, the older you get, your career also doesn't get any better. It dwindles just a little bit because the body doesn't operate the way that it used to. So off he's gone now. He has warned them and has told the world that he is going to tell everyone what really went down. And we must all be scared. He's probably just going to go to Piers Morgan and cry some more because they wouldn't field me and they wouldn't play me in the Portugal team. Thing is, the team won. So I don't know what there is to be upset about. But nonetheless, condolences if you are a member of the Cristiano Ronaldo family, if you think that he is the GOAT, which is incorrect. But yeah, these things happen.
1: Ronaldo, he's crying in his car. Poor Ronaldo.
0: Poor Ronaldo. Don't cry. Don't be sad. Shall we dedicate a song to him? Sad Girls, Bebe Rexha and David Guetta to kick off the show. It's 947.

0: Ariana Grande, We Can't Be Friends, from her Eternal Sunshine album. Fun fact, Hate That I Made You Love Me, from her latest album, has just passed, or surpassed rather, We Can't Be Friends as the longest running top 10 hit of Ariana Grande's career on the Billboard Hot 100. Incredible. And to the Grammys, you will pay. Anyway, so I've had a horrendous couple of days with my stomach. It has just been trauma. And while I still don't quite know exactly what caused it, it reminded me of something about myself that one of my friends described as snobbish behavior. But I was on the phone with my mom last night and she says, you've been like that since you were a kid. So I was in KZN over the weekend, of course, whole lot of stuff going on. Weddings, breakfasts, reunions, friends, all within the space of 24 hours. Now, since I was a kid, I've never liked eating at big catered events. True story. Funeral, I'm okay, thank you. Big function, yeah, I'll eat when I get home. Buffet, meh. And it's not even me trying to be rude. I've just never felt comfortable with it. Now, 2019, Christmas happened, right? My mom's friend brought a stew to the Christmas lunch. I ate the stew. It was delicious, as it should be. But then I got sick. I got so sick that I actually ended up in hospital on the morning of New Year's Eve. Now, being the drama queen that I am, of course, I posted a story to Instagram with just a drip on New Year's Eve, and now everybody's like, what is happening? Are you safe out there, soldier? Meanwhile, there's a little bit of food poisoning and they just needed to get some more liquids into my body. The doctor already prescribed things for me and whatnot. And I was now yelling and telling everyone who cared to listen that somebody has tried to poison me. Now, social media went crazy, of course, and they're like, this is what happens at family gatherings. Someone is out for you. And I'm like, nobody's out for me, guys. It was many people are sick after eating that deathly stew. But the problem is now, fast forward to this past weekend, I'm at a wedding, I see friends, I'm at a hotel, I eat food, I eat buffets. And now I spent the past few days, fighting for my life. Now, the thing is, do I have evidence that either of those things caused what happened to me this weekend? Absolutely not. But we must go with the poisonous story. But has this strengthened my irrational belief that I should not be eating at mass catered events? Yeah.
1: I had an immediate visceral response like, yas. I was like, yas, thank you, God. I was like, yas. But I was like, yas.
0: I was like, yas. Yas. Now, my friend can call me a snob all they want. That's okay. I've made peace with who I am. I've been a very self-assured person, rather.

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1: Say you are not doing because of one bad incident. I don't eat at office potlucks because I don't know what your kitchen looks like, for instance. 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Tell me about your irrational, I am not doing that whatsoever.

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0: Save your tears for another. One of the biggest artists of our time. So I just like singing that line. Anyway, so I'm being called snobbish. Snobbish behavior, they say. Because since I was a kid, I just don't eat at big gatherings. Yeah, not all the time. If I do, then that means I absolutely trust you. Or I love you. You know what I mean? Because things have happened. I've been listening to Anela in the club. There they are talking about food poisoning. Now, how must you invite me to Diwali and then I'm going to have your biryani and then your rice is going to take me down for an entire weekend? Huh? You see why? We can't just trust anyone. And this goes back to being young as well. I know some people grew up. This was never really a thing in my family. But I know that other people, their families that say don't eat at other people's houses, blah, blah, you know, that sort of thing. And it's actually insane that I'm this person because my family is quite the opposite. My mom is always like, it is rude to not eat at gatherings and whatnot. And I'm just like, mother, I shan't eat at this funeral. I will eat when I get home. So what, you're completely irrational? I am not doing that. And you shan't force me. Ash, what's happening? Ash says, really, I can't just use any toilet. I first have to check every little detail. It has to be squeaky, squeaky clean because I have a phobia when I go to family or friends. I literally ask for a bucket to pee in. Ashley, is the bucket hygienic also? Because, you know, that can also be a problem. But nonetheless, Ash says, I've mastered the art of holding my pee amongst other things as well. You're probably not the only one. I can understand for ladies in general, or like festivals, for instance. It's just ridiculous. Like, I'm a guy and I walk into some of these, what do they call them? Like portable toilets, and ew, it just reeks. And like, you're just wondering what sort of germs and infections and things are in the air over there. Yuck. Another message coming in. Baby says, hey, Zweli. Not sure if it's the right number. Congratulations, you're through to 947, Clevy. Says, I absolutely do not shake people's hands. I don't care if you're old or young. I find it so disgusting. I would rather hug you than shake your hand. So when people extend their hands, I just do a fist bump or do something distracting to avoid the handshake. You and I are the same person. In actual fact, I need to go buy sanitizer because I'm very strict about that. I take sanitizer everywhere. And then people think you're rude after you sanitize your hands when you shake their hands. Like, guys, so I generally do not do a handshake. Sometimes you've got to. Don't ask me, but sometimes you really have to do the handshake. And then you must just keep a little sanitizer there in your pocket so you can, you know what I mean? And then no more germs and barbs. You know what I mean? Anyway, what is your, I'm not doing it. Everyone happily does it, and you're just like,
2: computer says no.
3: So I don't do anything ginger anymore because of one incident that happened in 2012. 2 days before I wrote my life sciences paper 2 final exam, the gents and I had lots of biscuits, ginger biscuits.
0: Oh no.
3: And I ended up blending in ER 2 days before my life sciences, as I've mentioned. Ever since then, I don't do ginger, not even stony.
4: Actually, this will shock you, but for me, it's coffee allergy. Yes. I've tried the best coffees in the world. They all do one thing to me. No, they don't give me energy or maybe keep me awake, but they make me drowsy. Yes, coffee makes me drowsy. So goes with those energy drinks and everything. For me, it's the opposite. Like, instead of being awake and everything, I get so drowsy, I get so sleepy. And worse for coffee, that does to me, like, for days. Yes, I'll drink coffee today, but for the next 3 days also, my body will just be sour, I'll be tired and everything.
0: Me too.
4: So I stay away from coffee. So Zweli and I can never do coffee. Maybe beverage, water or tea, not
0: tequila.
4: Coffee.
5: Zweli, my guy, great show, man.
0: Thank you. Yeah.
5: My won't do is the WhatsApp status for a birthday.
0: Yes!
5: I see people do that even for like newborns, like a 4-year-old who has no phone. Yeah, man, I'd rather send you a message to you directly or to the parents. Say, hey, happy birthday to your child, you know? Send my love and regards. But yeah, I won't get on that trend where everybody's posting a pic of your birthday. I'm like, no way.
0: Nah. Yeah, do you know what? I agree with you on that. Oh, I'm seeming like I don't do anything, clearly. But WhatsApp statuses, I feel like they're for old people. Again, I'm not an ageist. Leave me alone. But I don't know. Just, And Patrick, coffee. Yeah, coffee. I can hear the name now and then, but it doesn't make me sleep or anything or keep me awake. It actually makes me sleep. And sleeping tablets keep me awake. I'm very strange. 947. And yes, I've spoken to my doctor about all of these things. It happens, okay? It happens.
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0: Mark with Hush on 947. Oh, Hush, don't cry when I don't know.
1: Oh, my God, Ronaldo, he's crying in his car. Yeah. Poor Ronaldo.
0: Oh. Poor Ronaldo, don't cry. You can't play for Portugal anymore. Have some cake. Dom will have your news at 1.
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11: It's around 14 degrees in Joburg. Good morning, I'm Dominique Majola. One of the lawyers representing embattled senior police officer Shadrack Sibiya has denied attempting to help him evade arrest. Rishad Musa was cross-examined by the state today during Sibiya's bail hearing at the Randburg Magistrates Court. Sibiya is accused of sexually grooming a 16-year-old girl and raping an 18-year-old woman. Alfara Mushwan is in court.
12: The prosecution says it is in possession of documentation suggesting that Shadrack Sibiya knew about his arrest before it happened. With the help of his lawyer, the state claims that Sibiya wrote to the NPA to inquire about the criminal investigation against him. The state further claims that Sibiya's close friend, Bishop Ajiangwe Maumera, may have attempted to intimidate witnesses and the minor's father. However, his lawyer, Estelle Killian, says Sibiya's other attorney only wrote to the NPA to seek clarity on claims that his client was under investigation.
13: Your Worship, I'm going to have to interject and object again. The witness has repeatedly said, avoiding a spectacle, not running away from arrest, not running away from the law. The state is hampering on the very same tune over and over.
12: The state says Sibiya isn't fit to be out on bail. Alfa Ramshwana, Eyewitness News, Johannesburg.
11: The Hawks in Mpumalanga have frozen over 178 million rand in assets linked to an alleged large-scale drug operation in Standerton. 12 luxury cars and more than 3 million rand in cash has also been seized. The preservation order secured this week targets three properties, including a farm where Mendrex tablets were manufactured. The drug labs were uncovered in April when officials found industrial equipment and chemicals. Six Mozambican nationals and three South Africans were arrested. One suspect has since passed away, while another absconded after being granted bail. The National Prosecuting Authorities, Monica Nyuswa.
14: This action demonstrates the NPA's commitment to ensuring that organized crime does not profit from unlawful activities.
11: And Grammy-winning South African DJ and producer Black Coffee has been announced as the first headliner for the 2026 edition of Africa is Not a Jungle. He will headline the Durban event at Kings Park Field on the 7th of November, with the festival celebrating African music, creativity and culture. Organizers say the event aims to challenge outdated narratives about the continent and put Africa's talent and excellence at the center. Black Coffee will also headline the Johannesburg edition on the 28th of November at Reflection Cradle in Mulder's Drift. Your Gauteng temperatures today will peak at around 18 degrees in your traffic. In Selby, heading towards the Joburg CBD, there is a stationary vehicle on the M1 North just before the Crown Interchange, causing heavy delays from Boysens. Dominic Majola, Eyewitness News.
15: In case you got a bit of a shock over there, it is not morning. Dominique is lying to you. You are now in the afternoon. 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
15: Dominique wants to extend your day. 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No. We're heading towards the end of it now. It's afternoons with Zweli on 947. Mornings with Zweli. That wouldn't sound too bad, would it? Anyway, let's get into your throwbacks. It's a Thursday. I have got the tunes for you. Adam Lambert is here. Christina Aguilera. How about Kelly Rowland and the Kings of Leon? Oh my goodness, it's gonna be a jam.
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15: These are the songs that you request, and we're playing them. 066-381-8609. Get yours in time for next week. We kick it off with Of Monsters and Men. When last I got to interview them a decade ago. Yeah, life is long. This is Little Talks.

0: Adam Lambert. Oh my goodness. What do you want from me? I have been belting for the past 3 minutes, however long that song's on. I'm even sweating. Lucky I've got a fan over here. Not you, you at home, like an actual fan. Like, I mean, if you, can you? This is a fan I take everywhere to cool me down in moments like this when I'm busy belting Adam Lambert. Oh my goodness, what do you want from me? Incredible. He was the runner-up for American Idol, wasn't he? Yeah, I remember everyone being super upset. So was I, because he was like one of the greatest contestants that they'd had. But it was still in the noughties. And dare an openly gay man win American Idol in the 2000s. Whoa, could not happen. What an incredible record. Oh, I've embarrassed myself. There's a video I'll post on Instagram just now. But yeah, it is what it is. Amazing. What do we kick off Throwback Thursday with? Because I'm just taken by What Do You Want From Me. It is of Monsters and Men with Little Talks. Welcome to Throwback Thursday, mate. Still got more tunes coming up. There's a Kings of Leon song that I might need to walk out the studio for because it always brings me to tears. I remember watching them live at the FNB Stadium when I was in varsity. And, oh my goodness. Music just does that to me. I was just completely inconsolable when they were performing that tune. It's Pyro. That's still on the way on Throwback Thursday Takeover. Also, News It or Lose It. We'll check out what's happening in the world of pop culture. Tinashe's got a massive album that dropped last week. Christina Aguilera's part of a new beauty campaign. And Arnold Schwarzenegger is back in time for Christmas. I'll give you an update on all of that, as well as give you a chance to win tickets to check out the Lions this coming Saturday. Yes, Ellis Park is where we are all going to be, and I need you to be there because we're taking on Ospreys, and you could win 4 tickets to go and watch the United Rugby Championship. 6 out of 6 is on the way. Send your name and ID number as well as the word 6 out of 6 to 066-3818-609 and you could get a chance to play. 30 seconds, 1 category, 6 answers is what it is that I need from you. While you do that, and before we get into our, I guess, News It or Lose It and back to the throwbacks, I need to find out from you, what is it that you're just not going to do? It doesn't matter what people say. You're just like, I'm not doing that. I am not using a public toilet. You know what I mean? We've all got our irrational, I'm not doing that. What's yours?
1: Hi, Zweli. Your dilemma is valid. I think the fact that your situation actually has a pattern attached to it, it's very, very valid. In my case, it's sharing a deodorant with someone who doesn't have one. It happened and I got a massive, painful boil in my left underarm and it was so uncomfortable. So I just decided, I'm never ever doing this again. And this was the first time, but I swore that it would be my first and last time.
2: Hey, Zweli, hope you're right. Your friends are right, Zweli. Now my advice would be, go to Clicks and buy every immune booster.
0: No!
2: But, you know, on my side, I don't eat with my hands. I always use a spoon with every food that I eat, everything I eat. And then if someone is preparing food for me, they must make sure they wash their hands. If I see them not washing their hands, I get disgusted. So I micromanage how you make my food. So some people get annoyed, but it's what I want. So sometimes I just do it myself because avoiding getting bombastic side eyes.
3: Really, a friend of mine wanted me to go with him to a double date situation.
0: Oh,
3: girl, he had just started seeing. I wasn't comfortable as yet and was bringing a friend. So my friend asked me to come along as well, so it's not awkward. So as we're waiting for them to arrive, we go and use the loo. And we're using the urinals. He's on one end, I'm on the other. I finish first. I go and wash my hands. And dude is still holding conversation with me, and I notice he's not washing his hands.
0: Oh.
3: I start walking out, and he follows me out without washing his hands.
0: Oh.
3: And when the girls arrive, he's there touching the girl's face and touching hers. Really, I've never touched that guy's hand since that day. It traumatized me.
4: Zweli! How's it? So the thing that I don't do I don't need my family, so... Just kidding. No, I've been sick too many times with pork, which I've bribed myself, and it was well, well, well done. Some the last batch was even burnt, and I still got sick. So yeah, pork is something I do not do. I don't care. I don't do it. Anyway, enjoy your day. Cheers. Bye.
0: I do care. I do, mate. How are you not eating bacon in your life?
5: I have a lot of questions. Number one, how dare you?
0: Surely bacon is not going to make you sick, my brother. I mean, let's talk about this. And also, washing of hands, hey? The things that we see. And me, if you've listened to the show long enough, then you probably know that every now and then I'm just like, please don't forget to wash your hands because people are disgusting out there. And I even say it here at work. I'm always just like, please put like signs in the bathroom to say, please wash your hands before leaving. Because adults don't wash their hands. Is that not what we're taught when we grow? Is that not the first thing that we're taught is that wash your hands? Cross-contamination is a real thing. Hence in primary, we had signs. And they were even from the Department of Health. I think they should just be put up everywhere because clearly we don't know how to adults properly. Huh? Aye, aye, aye. Anyway, thank you so much for all the messages. Always appreciate it. And for that one that sent a pigeon with their message, got it. Thank you very much. Let's get back into our Throwback Thursday takeover. And how about this? This is her debut solo effort back in the 2000s. It's Kelly Rowland with Star.

0: the old school hits you love.
1: It's Kings of Leon on 947. I promised you Pyro. This was a request. We got quite a couple of requests for this for Kings of Leon, actually. Absolutely incredible. It always has me in tears.

0: brilliant. It's the Kings of Leon on 947 with Pyro. Was this on the Come Around Sundown album? I don't know, but it's just wow. Wow. Thank you for requesting this. Really, really took me back. Kelly Rowland with Stole before that. And what a throwback Thursday. Adam Lambert of Monsters of Men. Kelly Rowland, Kings of Leon. We still have Christina Aguilera coming up. But first, let's get into News It or Lose It. It's all about pop culture, what's happening in the world of our favorite musicians as well as celebs. And we're going to kick it off with some Arnold Schwarzenegger. Yes, Arnold Schwarzenegger, he is coming back. He's going to be in a brand new movie that's going to premiere on Amazon Prime in December. Hey, I don't know how to tell you, but we've basically got about 2.5 months until it's, you know, hectic Christmas festive time. So it's that time when they're going to remind you to start buying gifts. And there's still Halloween coming up, but there's so many things that are going to happen. Good luck. Now, Arnold Schwarzenegger's got a brand new movie, The Man with the Bag. And it is giving audiences their first look at the guy as a larger-than-life Santa Claus. Yeah. So it's basically about Santa's iconic magical red bag. It is stolen. There is a rogue elf who is named Awkwafina. Now, Christmas is thrown into jeopardy because what is Christmas without Santa's bag? There's no gifts, chimneys. The kids aren't going to be impressed whatsoever. Now, it's very exciting. It's Arnold Schwarzenegger's first major film role since 2019, and it's highly anticipated. So his return to the Christmas movie genre is finally coming. It's the first time in 30 years since 1996 when he had the holiday classic Jingle All the Way. Now, we've got our first look at the trailer. And of course, he's got to give a nod to his iconic catchphrase, "I'm back."
1: He's legendary, larger than life, and goes by many names.
2: Do I know you?
3: Chris Kendall, Einhausmann, Christmas man.
4: That's what the dogs call me.
1: This Christmas,
4: my bag was stolen by a very naughty elf.
1: The world will know him as...
3: I'm Santa Claus.
1: Everybody's waiting for the man with the bag. The man with the bag.
4: I'm back.
0: Oh, he is back. The Man with the Bag is coming out on the 2nd of December, later on, closer to Christmas time. All right, let's move on to, oh my goodness, a massive, massive moment for Tinashe. Ah, Tinashe has been one of my favorite artists, you know, for a very, very long time. Her deep, deep fans, I know, had her cuts and B-sides from way before 2-1 dropped. That's when I got to know Tinashe, you know, was on the Aquarius album. She had 2-1 with the Schoolboy Q. Think there was the track Feels Like Vegas, Don't It? Hey! So she's released so much since then. There's been Nasty, No Broke Boys, The Likes, and her latest album officially dropped last week Friday. It's called Pop Star, and we mentioned earlier on this week that Pitchfork has officially named it as the best pop album of the year. Yeah, massive, massive, getting a rating of 9 out of 10. Now, it's a very big moment for Tinashe because she's now challenging for a potential spot in the top 10 on the Billboard 200 chart. It would mark her first top 10 album ever, her first top 15 album ever. She is an independent artist after leaving RCA because they just weren't treating her right. And if you follow Tinashe's career, it really, really is a significant milestone, this, and very emotional for her as well as her fans as well. She took to social media, Twitter, Instagram, the likes, and posted such a beautiful message. A message about never giving up on yourself and just always carrying on despite what other people may say. And it rings so true in so many different parts of our lives, because sometimes people keep telling you no, and then it eventually gets to you, and then you decide to give up. And you just should never. You can't let other people dictate how it is that you're going to live your life.

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1: A huge part of me in real time. I am truly grateful for everyone who has been with me through it all, because baby, it has been a journey. Thank you, thank you, thank you from the bottom of my heart. And if you're a Tinashe fan, it probably means a lot. Her new album is out. It's called Popstar. It is really, really good.

of a pop star. It's called Melatonin. And yeah, very different. It's just so pop, and it's not hyper pop only. There's some really smooth, slow jam, sad songs for the R&B lovers as well. So yeah, very, very big moment for Tinashe. All right, let's wrap things up with some Christina Aguilera. Yeah, a teaser dropped yesterday on social media, and it was officially announced this morning that Christina Aguilera has been announced as the muse of Charlotte Tilbury's 2026 holiday campaign, Hollywood Holiday Wonderland. Now, Charlotte Tilbury is basically a massive makeup brand by Charlotte Tilbury, and yeah, she stars in this year's edition of the campaign. Last year it was Celine Dion, and yeah, she took to Instagram, Charlotte Tilbury, to basically say that this is the biggest campaign that she's worked on with a living legend, and she's super excited to have Christina involved with this project. Now, that's not all that's happening with Xtina, because she's dropped some social media posts, and there's a particular post where she's sitting and she's on holiday in Italy with her team as well as her mans. She hasn't released an English album in 8 years, and there's a point she's holding a CD which she just throws away at the camera as if, here, have your new music. Are we getting new music before the end of the year from Christina Aguilera? Can only hope. While we wait for the new stuff, shall we go back to the noughties? This created a stir, and it ended up being a classic. It's Christina Aguilera and Redman on 947, the lead single from a stripped album. It's Dirty on 947.

0: What? Christina Aguilera and Redman with Dirty on 947. Oh, if you know, you know. That music video was, oh my goodness. It was like the world was ending back in 2002. Absolutely insane. The ruckus it caused just because she was in some chaps and she was dirty dancing and sweating up in the club. My mom was not impressed, but baby Zweli was in front of the TV every single day waiting for MTV to play Dirty. That's how we wrap up. You news it or lose it, as well as our Throwback Thursday takeover. Thank you so much for all of the crazy requests. We'll do it again in a week's time. Your reward, I've got 4 tickets. Yeah, the Lions are in action this weekend at Ellis Park. 10 Vet Ellis Park, that is. We're taking on Ospreys in the United Rugby Championships. If you think you can conquer 6 out of 6, you could be getting a call in the next few moments. 947.
1: Your brain says, I've got this. 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
0: Just got a message from Tiff, and Tiffany says that, Zweli, my parents blocked our DSTV after watching Dirty by Christina Aguilera. At least your parents blocked it. My dad, he just didn't pay. Yeah.

0: Ricky Tyler on 947. Hold on. Teddy Swims before that, and I got a message from Eddie who says, really, while you played that Christina Aguilera song, that music video was playing through my mind. And yeah, that's how you know a song is pretty much iconic, and so is the video, when you can immediately recognize the era and what it looked like. Let's make you a winner.
1: One category, six answers. Think fast and beat the clock. It's 6 out of 6.
0: All right, let's get in some fun and games. 6 out of 6. You get a category and 30 seconds to give me 6 answers. Do that and you're off to see the Lions versus Ospreys this weekend at the United Rugby Championships game at 10-bit Ellis Park. Super, super exciting. We'll be there. Are you going to though? Well, well, well. Let's head off to Roodepoort and check out if Rikhal's going to win the tickets. Rikhal, am I pronouncing your name correctly?
2: Hi, Zeli. How's it, man?
0: I'm good, thank you. How are you doing, my bro?
2: Good, thanks. So it's
0: Rissel. I'm so sorry about that. Thank you very much for the correction.
2: No problem.
0: Rissel, how's your first day of October going?
2: It's okay, it's going. We're busy on the road. I'm an Uber driver, so we're busy.
0: This has been a very good week for Uber drivers. I think you're probably the third one. Do you think that you can carry on the lucky charm for you and your fellow colleagues?
2: Yes, sir.
0: All right. You know what? I already know you can do this. I like the confidence because everyone's always like, I'm nervous. Let's see. You're just like, let's do this. Let's do this. All right. So, Rissel, I'm going to give you a category and I just need you to give me 6 answers. Do that. You're off to the rugby. Do not overthink it. It's very simple. And then, yeah, you could be winning. Are you ready to check out your category?
2: Yes, sir.
0: All right, Rissel, I need you to name 6 official South African languages.
1: The clock starts.
0: Let's go.
2: Afrikaans, yeah. Pedi, English, Zulu, Sesotho, Pedi.
0: Another one.
2: Xhosa.
0: One more.
1: 15 seconds left.
2: What is this? Zulu.
0: Rissel, I'm just playing games with you. We've got 6 out of 6.
1: You did it. You are our 6 out of 6
2: win. Wow.
0: Producer DX and I were looking at each other. We wanted to see how far can you go. How far can you go out of 11? But you did get 6. As soon as you got closer the first time, you definitely got your 6 out of 6. So my man, the winning streak for Uber drivers and e-hailing drivers continues, because you are a winner,
2: Thank you. Great stuff. Thanks,
0: It's a pleasure. It's a pleasure, my man. So, all right, let's chat about this. Who's going with you? Who is lucky to go to the rugby with you this weekend?
2: It's obviously my wife and my daughter, and then I have one friend who loves the sport. So,
0: amazing.
2: Going with you.
0: And who are we supporting?
2: Lions, obviously.
0: Yeah! Amazing. Yes, things we love to hear. Things we love to hear. Rissel, you're going to have a bloody lack of time on a Saturday. The only thing I'm worried about is who's going to drive us around while you guys are all enjoying the rugby. You know what I mean?
2: I will have to get one of my friends to step in there.
0: Rissel, such a pleasure having you on air. Would you like to say hi to anyone?
2: Everybody who knows me. Hi, guys. Let's support the rugby.
0: Yes, let's go Lions. And Rissel, enjoy the rugby on Saturday and have a fantastic rest of your Thursday, all right?
2: Thanks, really. Thanks, 947, guys. Thank you, man.
0: Thank you for always tuning in. And Rissel's back with producer DX. And there we have it. Simple, just like that. Name 6 things, you win yourself those tickets. And yeah, the Lions, of course, in action this Saturday. Make sure that you go and check out the Lions Rugby website. Get your tickets over there. I think they will be available as well at 10-bit Ellis Park this Saturday. And yeah, let's back the boys. Let's back the boys. It's going to be a beautiful sunny day as the weather keeps warming up. And yeah, let's have another successful round of the United Rugby Championship. Right. Sheesh, this show is flying. Dom's got your news at 2, and coming up next, I've got brand new Rachel Chinyiriri for you.
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0: It's brand new from the Brit, Rachel Chinyiriri on 947, one song away from crying. It's the lead from her brand new album, I Think I Spoke Too Soon. It is out on the 16th of October following her 2024 debut. What a devastating turn of events. Love it. Dom is on your news next.
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4: It's around 17 degrees in Joburg. Good afternoon, I'm Dominique Machola. Please note the following story contains graphic information that may be offending to some listeners. WhatsApp messages between Deputy National Police Commissioner Shadrach Sibiya and a 16-year-old minor have been revealed at the Randburg Magistrates Court. The investigating officer, Nokhanya Ndlovu, has presented an affidavit to the court which details the contents of the exchanges. She alleges that 59-year-old senior officer made several sexual advances towards the 16-year-old and even tricked her into sending sexually explicit videos of herself. The detective presents what police found in Sibiya's WhatsApp messages with the minor.
5: On the same day, 24 July 2026, at 0042, ZM sent the applicant a video of herself masturbating, which is a 4 minutes and 55 seconds long video. The applicant responded, open quote, okay, I like it. She is stated at 0114, open quote, glad you do, close quote. And the applicant said at 0115, open quote, it's amazing.
4: The Hawks in Mpumalanga have frozen over 178 million rand in assets linked to an alleged large-scale drug operation in Standerton. 12 luxury cars and more than 3 million rand in cash has also been seized. The preservation order secured this week targets three properties, including a farm where Mandrax tablets were manufactured. The drug labs were uncovered in April when officials found industrial equipment and chemicals. Six Mozambican nationals and three South Africans were arrested. One suspect has since passed away while another absconded after being granted bail. The National Prosecuting Authority, Monica Nyuso.
6: This action demonstrates the NPA's commitment to ensuring that organized crime does not profit from unlawful activities.
4: And Grammy Award-winning South African DJ and producer Black Coffee has been announced as the first headliner for the 2026 edition of Africa is Not a Jungle. He will headline the Durban event at Kings Park Field on the 7th of November, with the festival celebrating African music, creativity and culture. Organizers say the event aims to challenge outdated narratives about the continent and put Africa's talent and excellence at the center. Black Coffee will also headline the Johannesburg edition on the 28th of November at Reflection Cradle in Mildersdrift. Your Gauteng temperatures today will peak at around 18 degrees in your traffic in Jimston. There is a serious accident seen on the N3 South at Eland's interchange, causing more than an hour delay from Van Buren. Dominique Machola, Eyewitness News.
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2: So, I don't know what I've done to deserve this, but somebody just sent me money. It's money I wasn't expecting, but it's very welcome. The reference isn't ringing any bells. I need to try to figure out who it is. I'm very excited now. Can't spend it yet, though, because the bank... Nolutan Dongeno and DX are now busy. Now they want free things.

It's Cat's Eye with Animal on 947. Afternoons with Zweli. So, it's rough out there. Remember that Lily Allen song? It's hard out here for her. It's hard. So I saw this yesterday on social media because it is the beginning of a new month, meaning that next week, Wednesday, it's very unfortunate, but the petrol price will be adjusted. And it seems like it's going to go up. Yeah, they're saying that they're predicting that on average, maybe around a 2 rand increase on petrol. And that's just insane. Like, I don't have a car, as I always say at the moment. Every time I think of maybe purchasing one or whatever, I just look at the price of petrol and I think, oh my days. If you're already thinking I'm working on public holidays because I'm broke, I can't afford any petrol. So it's a bit of an issue. Now, people are finding different ways to save money and it's rough for everyone. The thing is, now everyone is obviously finding interesting ways of making sure that they can make their money go further and that it lasts until the end of the month. Now, I remember just from my mom, for instance, even when things weren't that expensive, I mean, she's been a teacher her whole life and she was always complaining they don't get paid enough, which they still don't, but she always make us do things. So for instance, I learned how to change a tire way before I could even drive. I knew how to change that tire because she was like, this is an important life skill that you're going to need to know and you should not be paying people to do this for you. And there were many things. If she needed something to, like for instance, her car, my mom in the car, yes, it'll go to service or whatever, but things like if there's a light now that is off and it needs replacing, she would go to the store and go get the particular part or piece or whatever. If she could fix it, she'd do it herself. I'm the complete opposite. I don't mind paying for a service. I'm just like, if there's someone that can do it for me, great. Let me pay them to do it. You know what I mean? It's great for them because you've made some cash. It's also great for me because now I don't know how to do this particular thing. Much like punishment, we spoke about it last week at school. Remember I told you about the guy who used to write out page 6 and 7 for us. That was our school diary and it was the rule book and just a lot of words. That's how they punish us. Just many, many words that you'd have to write. And then you get to Vids and have to write 20,000 word essays. But nonetheless, I need to ask you, what's one thing you refuse to pay someone to do? Could be anything. Maybe it's your house. You're like, we've all got hands. We can all contribute in making sure that we live in a clean house or apartment. What is it? People think you're just a DIY. They say I'm lazy, but let's find out. Maybe you refuse to pay someone to wash your car because there's a hose pipe at home. You won't pay someone to assemble your furniture because I'll do it myself. Look, I got screwdrivers at home, but I'm not putting my furniture together. I'm rather going to pay for the service. When you deliver it, please put everything together for me. I can't assemble it. Now I'm back in technology grade 9 and having to put pieces of the puzzle together. I would have done engineering if I wanted to and if I was smart enough. How about cleaning your sneakers? That's a big one. My mom thinks it's absolutely shocking that we are all going to Sneaker Shack, for instance, and saying, here are my shoes, please clean them for me. And I'm like, well, we've got to take care of them because they're expensive. You don't want to buy sneakers for like, I don't know, $4,000, let's say, give or take, because we know how expensive these things are these days. And then you ruin them by washing them yourself. You know what I mean? So yeah, get inside 066-381-8609. What's that one thing? You're not going to pay someone to do it, no matter what it takes, no matter how rich you are. You're just like, I can do this myself and I will teach my kids how to do it so that when I am older, they'll do all the work for me. Get in touch on WhatsApp or give me a call. 011-8838-947. Something that you refuse to pay someone else to do. What is it? Drop me a WhatsApp. Here's some Jamiroquai. It's 947.

It's Olivia Rodrigo on Afternoons with Zweli. Stupid song on 947. It's from her latest album, You Seem Pretty Sad for a Girl So In Love. So, what do you refuse to pay someone to do? There's messages that's just come in. Someone asking, does your mom know you're always talking about on the radio? Oh, yes, she does. She listens probably every day. She always reports back, actually, on what it is that I've said. And she's always just like, yeah, Vele, tell them. This is what I'm like. This is wrong. We can't. Yeah. So, look, at home, everything was done by us. Like, we barely had helpers. Yeah, and the thing is, it didn't help as well, because the very few times we would have a helper, things like Kaiser Chiefs t-shirts would go missing, clothes would be burnt by the iron. Like, there was just always an issue. And my mom felt that she had little minions, her Oompa Loompas, who could take care of everything. We were gardening, we were cleaning the house, we were washing the car. I was in a provincial tennis team, and I was not allowed to go to practice until the car was washed. So on a Friday afternoon, I'd get home and have to wash my mom's car. Otherwise, she would not take me to practice at 6 a.m. to be in Benoni on time at 7 for our 3-hour training session. That's how hectic things were. Changing of light bulbs, whatever. It was all just it's not happening. Going to your messages on the WhatsApp hotline, Lesego says, so since I've bought this car, it's never been to a car wash. I am the car wash. My mom is always telling me to wash my car, and because I'm a delivery driver, it's always dirty. Sometimes I'll even wash it at 10 p.m. or at midnight. Not in the dead of night. Goes on to say, honestly, I do almost everything myself. The only things I leave to professionals are serious car repairs, electricity, as well as my health. Look, when it comes to my mom, I checked out a WhatsApp status the other day. The only thing I'm, like, lying about this, but she had posted this, like, poster of

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1: Do you refuse to go and pay for because you're like, I've got two hands, they are operating, so surely this deed can get done over here. Because everything be expensive. In case you missed it, petrol might be going up by like 2 rands next week, Wednesday. Yeah, that's how expensive everything's becoming. Shall we take a trip to the WhatsApp hotline? What do you refuse to pay for?
2: Really, okay, I used to pay four before, but now I doubt I'll ever pay unless maybe if I get something difficult with maybe a different car. Yes, because when it comes to doing my car service, I do it myself. Do it with my own bare hands, and the car is running nicely. I once took it for service, when it came back, it started showing lights for shortage of oil, and yeah. So now I've been doing it myself, and it's lasting for long, and it's running fresh.
3: You're blessed. So I will forever and always wash my own car, because it's all satisfying when you like clean it yourself. And I don't know, it's like it gets, you just get it done, you know. And even with my kids one day as well, my grandpa taught me that, my dad taught me that, so I know for a fact that it'll always be in my family. You wash your car.
1: Oh my days, I've washed cars my entire life. I can't do it anymore. I cannot. Also, I love how everyone's like, one day when I have kids, is everyone looking forward to having children just so they can do things for you? Because, you know, when you're growing up, you sometimes feel like that. It's just like, mother, you are waiting for me to grow up just so you can be like, get in the car and go run these errands for me. Parents, right? Some Doja Cat and Post Malone on the way. 947.
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5: You see, another one. We've got the Content Creator Awards that are coming up. Content creation, me? Not good at it whatsoever. If there's an event, there's something that's happening, gotta hire a professional to do it for you.

It's Jonas Blue on 947 with a Fast Car. About a quarter of an hour and then 947 Drive with Tando kicks off. There is still a bit of a mystery about who has sent me money. Trying to figure out who sent, because I got a and there's some cash that's been deposited into my account. But the person put the reference as Zweli. So how do I know? You're supposed to put your own reference as Zweli, then put a different reference so I know who it came from. And yeah, because I just went onto my app and I was checking. So a little confused, but thank you very much to whoever it is that decided to bless me. Unless you owe me money. Because it could be someone that just owes me cash and now decided to pay me back and they haven't told me yet that they have. Well, good news is that I'm going to spend some of it. I'm going to, because I've put producer DX to the whip today. No, I've made him do so many different things. And maybe we can do a bit of a reward this afternoon. The sun is shining. I'm going to have just a nice cold beverage. You know what I mean? A beverage. So we'll see what we can do, because he works hard.

0: right. Yes, Donna Summer. He works hard for his money, so we shall treat him right.
1: Okay.
0: Anyway, a voice note came in. Before we wrap up the show, Tulani, he is one of the e-hailing drivers that won tickets last week to the Lions game at 10-Bet Ellis Park. And here's what he's come back to say.
2: Zoli, afternoon, my brother. Please tell our wives, ne, and our sisters that when we give away tickets for the Lions rugby at the Ellis Park, playing rugby is not like making a burger. I took my wife on Saturday to a Lions game. Then when we come back home, she said, I must start playing rugby.
0: Vele.
2: How am I going to play rugby? I'm 35 years of age, my friend.
0: You're young.
2: How am I supposed to start playing rugby at 35? Huh? No, it's not fair. It's not fair.
0: Oh, Tulani, I don't know if that's not fair. Me, I'm just saying, okay, isn't it always in daughter must? In daughter must. So do what your wife says, my man. Your wife just wants money like the rugby players earn a lot. The Sio Khaleesi's, Damien Garza, they're all doing incredibly well. So I don't know, she may be onto something over there. We could be making a lot more money if you just decided to get in the gym and do a little something. Know what I mean? So yeah. Also, maybe she thinks that, like, she finds it attractive. So she wants you to do that as well. So she can be like, that's my man's, yeah. You know, I don't know, just giving her consideration. Yeah, anyway. Look, shall we wrap up the show? I have been yapping for 3 hours. Oh my goodness. I've been bouncing over the walls. I don't know what's happening with me today. But, yeah. I think it's because the first day that I'm actually feeling healthy. So, there's also that. But yeah, we're going to wrap up the show in the next couple of moments. It's Tinashe week. We are celebrating our girl. So we're going to wrap up the show with some Tinashe and Disco Lines. No Broke Boys. I'm not the broke one because someone just sent me money.
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1: All right, that is all she wrote. I am on my way out of here. I just saw some exciting news. Once upon a time in Joburg, the festival is coming back in December. They've got Smino coming. They've got Lucky Day coming. And I'm just genuinely excited to see Baby Rose. She does alternative R&B, neo-soul, soul, jazz, blues. I am obsessed. There's one thing you need to do if you love that sort of vibe. Please research Baby Rose and you're going to be blown away. But outside of that, thank you so much for tuning in, for hanging out, for making me laugh, for sending the messages. It's really, really appreciated. I never, ever take it for granted. And I'm genuinely thankful that my heart is full every time I get out the studio. I will not be emotional every day about this, but just know that it means the world to me. And I genuinely appreciate you. We'll catch up again tomorrow at midday at 4.
6: It's also Fridays. It's the weekend. So cheer up.
1: A Friday. Come on now. Come on. We all deserve a good Friday. We all deserve a good Friday, my friend. And let's wrap up the show with some Tinashe as we celebrate her milestone this week. This is from her last album, and Disco Lines took on this remix. It is No Broke Boys. The boys have been sent money this afternoon. Anyway, have a fantastic afternoon, and we'll catch up again tomorrow. Love you. Bye.

0: The coolest guy to spend lunch with isn't in your office. He's right here.
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2: It is the inaugural edition of the Pet Factor on 947. It happens on Afternoons with Zweli. Very simple, my friend. I just asked you to send me a voice note with your best pet impersonation. Let's take a listen to what it is that we have got over here. Oi! That sound would make me climb up a tree if I was still in Bracken Downs. All right, let's see. What else have we got? Excuse me?
3: I don't know. Some would say I've got a dirty mind, but...
2: Is that the sound that a donkey makes?

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7: Shadrack Sibiya's WhatsApp text with a minor laid bare in court, and Netflix growth falls below expectations. Good afternoon, I'm Lubutan Dongeno. Please note the following story contains graphic information that may be offending to some listeners. WhatsApp messages between Deputy National Police Commissioner Shadrack Sibiya and a 16-year-old minor have been revealed at the Randburg Magistrate Court. The investigating officer, Nokukhanya Ndlovu, has presented an affidavit to the court which details the contents of the exchanges. She alleges the 59-year-old senior officer made several sexual advances towards the 16-year-old and even tricked her into sending sexually explicit videos of herself. The detective presents what police found in Sibiya's WhatsApp messages with the minor.
8: On the same day, 24 July 2026, at 0042, ZM sent the applicant a video of herself masturbating, which is a 4 minute and 55 seconds long video. The applicant responded, open quote, okay, I like it. She stated at 0114, open quote, glad you do, close quote. And the applicant said at 0115, open quote, it's amazing.
7: The Mpumalanga High Court has set aside the contempt of court conviction and an arrest warrant against state prosecutor Mkhuseli Ndaba in an extortion case involving taxi boss Joe Sibanyoni. The ruling follows a controversial bail hearing in which former chief magistrate Thule Tutonjeni struck the extortion case against Sibanyoni, fellow taxi boss Bafana Sindane, and two co-accused off the roll. Sibanyoni and his co-accused face extortion and money laundering charges over allegations they demanded more than 2.2 million rand in protection fees from a mining businessman. The matter was re-enrolled at the Dalmas Magistrate Court and they have all been granted a bail of 70,000 rand each. Mongezi Gogo reports.
9: The matter stems from May's bail proceedings at the Kwaggafontein Magistrate's Court, where State Prosecutor Mkhuseli Ndaba had requested a postponement due to other court commitments and travel arrangements. When he failed to appear on the rescheduled date, Chief Magistrate Thule Tutonjeni found him guilty of contempt, authorized a warrant for his arrest and removed the criminal matter from the roll. However, the High Court has now ruled that the magistrate had no legal basis to summarily convict Ndaba, as his alleged misconduct did not take place in court and there was insufficient evidence that he had willfully disobeyed the order. It did not rule on the decision to strike the criminal case from the roll, as the matter has since been re-enrolled. The NPA launched a complaint over her handling of the proceedings, including procedural concerns and her conduct in court. Tuletu retired in May, but the Magistrates Commission proceeded with the investigation, appointing an investigator and subpoenaing witnesses. Monkey Zikoko, Eyewitness News.
7: And lastly, in the US, the co-CEO of streaming platform Netflix says the site is not growing as fast as he would like. Ted Sarandos raised the concerns while addressing the annual Bloomberg Screen Time Conference in Los Angeles. He says that the streaming giant's growth fell below expectations, adding that live shows could provide a welcome boost. The production of live shows takes up 5% of Netflix's annual $20 billion content budget and generates just 1% of viewing. But he says films and television series will remain Netflix's top priority. Gold is trading at $4,164.77 an ounce. The rand's at 16.55 to the dollar, 21.92 to the pound, 18.72 to the euro. Brent crude oil is at $98.40 a barrel. It's a partly cloudy afternoon in Gauteng. Temperatures have peaked at highs of between 14 and 16 degrees. The top story in EW in this hour: WhatsApp messages between Deputy National Police Commissioner Shadrack Sibiya and a 16-year-old minor have been revealed at the Randburg Magistrate Court.
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1: Good afternoon, I'm Tholakile Mganga. Bafana Bafana cruised to a 5-0 victory over Eritrea as they made it 6 points from their opening two 2027 Africa Cup of Nations qualifiers. As a result of that win, South Africa now move up to 49th in FIFA's latest rankings, which is a position they last occupied in October 2011. As for the game itself, coach Pito Mosimane hit praise on several players who excelled during the 90 minutes.
10: I'm happy with the two assists from Apoli. Can play anywhere on the side, come in and all that. Good boy, good player. I'm happy for Apoli. He gave us assist. He gave Luther Singh the opportunity to come back. He's been out for a long time to score. That shows that the players are together, no selfishness, and really shows his class. Really is top player.
1: Carlos Queiroz's five-month association with Ghana has come to an end after their football federation confirmed they've mutually agreed to part ways barely a month after reappointing him. The decision follows the Black Stars' 4-2 home defeat to Gambia, which came on the back of a 2-0 loss to Ivory Coast. That leaves them bottom of Group C and without a point after two qualification matches. Queiroz took charge of 7 matches during his short reign, winning 1, drawing 2 and losing 4, having initially joined on the eve of the FIFA World Cup. And in cricket, the Proteas have little time to dwell on yesterday's 45-run defeat to Australia in the third and final ODI, as a test team gathers tomorrow ahead of the first game next week. It'll be a first meeting in this format since South Africa won last year's World Test Championship final, and captain Themba Bavuma has shared what effect that result will have on the games.
11: I think as a sportsman, every game you play, you look to win it, right? I think when there's a trophy up for grabs, you know, I don't think that's something you can just look past. Yeah, I wouldn't take it seriously if a team says that, you know, that trophy, we don't take it serious. I mean, it's in our competitive natures as players that you want to be better than the other person.
1: Tholakile Mganga, Eyewitness News Sport.
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15: Good to see you. 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
12: There you are.
14: 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Hello, John Dohan.
12: Hi, Chester. Good to see you.
14: And there's Ncisi James. Hey, aren't you like a DA puppet? So you know what it's like.
12: Oh, John's fired.
14: I can see John Steonason's hand in your uniform. Who's your daddy? Who's making the dog? Does he let you out the suitcase, Ncisi? Yeah, what is your surname that's James? You can't pronounce his African surname. That's
12: right. 3, 2, 1. Who are you voting for, Chester?
14: Me? I'm voting for Ncisi James.
15: Thank you so much. 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
15: Because I love
14: puppets. Who are you going to Ncisi out here?
12: Not
14: Dakalani. You should join the puppet show tonight at Monte Casino and Ncisi.
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17: Happy Thursday, everybody. That's for me and Ntakalani Msizi. A lot coming up on the show today. First up, we ask, what is the most unnecessary thing you bought on credit and why did you do that? And then, who are you in an emergency? Are you landing the plane? And of course, it's a Thursday, meaning another round of throwback battle and a chance to win yourself R1,000 in cash courtesy of Naked. All this and so much more is on the way.

0: Max, maybe you're the problem on 947 Drive with Sandra. I had such an interesting sleep. Like, you know when you wake up and like you can't wake up, like you're stuck in your sleep almost.
1: Like sleep paralysis.
0: Almost. You know that like you know like you wake up, but you feel so tired. Almost like the bed is like pulling you in, but you're also having like really bad dreams. But I'm just like, as long as God loves me, I'll be alright.
2: As long as you love me, I'll be alright.
1: Because that sounds like demons. If I tell my mom that, that's what you're talking about.
0: No, it's just the bad stuff happening in the news. And I have a fearless way of looking at things.
1: Oh.
0: And I should know better by now.
1: Especially before bed.
0: Yeah, especially before
1: Don't
0: bed.
1: Don't do that.
0: How are you doing?
1: Today I had to pretend to be brave, eh? We took my son to the dentist for the first time.
0: Mm-hmm.
1: And so we were all just getting our teeth cleaned and we wanted him to experience it for the first time.
0: Let me see.
1: It's literally my least favorite thing in the whole world. Mm-hmm. I'm like a baby. But now I've got to put up a brave face because my kid's there and I don't want to scare him either. I hate it.
0: Shame, look at you being a family man, taking your family to the dentist. I heard you're buying a rug on credit.
1: No, I almost. No, not that I almost. It was a fight that we had today, me and my wife. She likes this rug, right? I actually showed you a picture of it.
0: It's terrible. Angela, I'm so sorry.
1: I told her it looks like a safari trip that we're going on. Anyway, then she goes, she tells me the price. I'm like, in what world would I ever spend that on a rug? She goes, no, we can pay it off.
0: 20,000 rand. That's the price of the rug. Cece's going to buy it on credit. And that's the end of that. We're going to talk weird things that you've purchased on credit. You look back, you're like, why on earth did I lay by that? Here's the Imagine Dragons on Top of the World on 947. Happy Thursday.

0: It's BTS Swim on 947, 20 after 3. A pinch and a punch for the first day of the month.
1: A snap on the back so you can't bring it back. Okay.
0: Thank you.
1: Never heard that thought before.
0: So at the end of this month is going to be Black Friday, and people go mad for Black Friday, right? But all of a sudden you need this new TV that you actually don't need.
1: No.
0: Suddenly your mattress is not good enough anymore. And then you do it on credits. You buy the stuff on credits.
1: I think
0: unless you're like starting out in your professional career, there's no need for credits. Yeah. I know some people say credits is good. You must have credits so you have a credit score. I'm like, sure, you know, when you start working, get like a phone on credits.
1: No, even to get a phone, you need credit to get... No, we need credit in this country, firstly.
0: Okay, but that's why you get like a phone credits is what I'm saying. Remember everyone had an Edgar's account?
1: A TFG account.
0: Yes, a TFG account.
1: I once bought a jacket from Markham's. I still actually have this jacket.
0: Mm-hmm.
1: This is when I started on radio even. I think to this day I'm still paying for that jacket.
0: On lay-by.
1: Because you know when you open an account and then you forget about an account. And so every now and then I'll get like a message from TFG going, hey, you still owe
0: jackets.
1: 500 Rand on this jacket that I bought literally 12 years ago.
0: Mm-hmm.
1: I don't know how to send the money to them.
0: So you still owe them the jacket money?
1: I get the SMSs.
0: Is it not earning interest?
1: Not that I know of.
0: Because
1: it's
0: now,
1: just 500 Rand that you owe.
0: You've been paying for this jacket all of your life. What things are people putting on lay-by? Because now with like your pay fast options, your pay just now, pay later, like anything. I know, for example, Tabuti's people buy like underwear on credits.
1: Let's not do that.
0: So like, and I'm not complaining. Like I'm not complaining
1: especially
0: at all.
1: Especially because it's lingerie. Where like, I'm like, hey.
0: But I mean, what if you need it right now and you don't have the money now?
1: You don't need it.
0: You do. You absolutely
1: right now.
0: Do.
1: Right
0: yes.
1: now.
0: You're going on holiday with Bae.
1: Your man's must pay for it then.
0: No, because now he's paying for the holiday already. You don't want that. Also, it's supposed to be a surprise. Now he's paying for your panties on credits. And he's paying for the holiday. No. What are you buying on credit? Or you look back, you're like, what was I thinking buying this thing on credit? Like, I should have just waited until I actually had the money. And maybe I didn't actually need that panty after all. Give us a call. 011-88-38-947.

0: be on 947, 26 minutes after 3 o'clock. We're speaking small things that you put on lay-by. And especially because, you know, back in the day, lay-by was a process.
1: Lay-by Bradlow's.
0: Yeah, you'd have to like fill in a form and then they check your credit score. Now it's just like, oh, okay, you want to buy it now and pay later. Sure thing. We'll split it into three different payments. Now you're paying for literally a bra for 3 months.
1: Insane.
0: Like, and you're just like, actually, you know what? I should have just, you know, let them free.
1: I didn't even think people should have like phones on credit.
0: I agree.
1: Like, just save up, I'll get a cheaper phone.
0: Yeah, I guess some people will say they like the convenience of not having to top up data or top up airtime. So that's why they prepaid. Yeah, and the fact that when the phone is now old, you're going to have to save up again to get a new phone.
1: Fine, that's what we must do.
0: Most people enjoy like that. Oh, it's time for, what do
1: the
0: they call
1: it? The new iPhone.
0: Yeah, the new iPhone. Yeah, I'm due for upgrade, you know? Yeah, but what's the like craziest thing you've put on credits? You look back, you're like, I had absolutely no business doing that because it was completely unnecessary. I could have waited a couple of months. I could have, you know, watched that smaller TV for a few more days.
1: I also think when I was much younger, I put my curtains on credit. Curtains are expensive. Curtains are very expensive.
0: It depends where you buy them.
1: At home?
0: And at home, is that account you can open as well?
1: TFG!
0: Yeah, you and TFG.
1: Me and TFG.
0: I know people there, so let me know. All right, we've got Nokuthula on the line. Nokuthula, good afternoon.
2: Good afternoon,
0: Anele.
2: How are you?
0: It's Tando. I'm fantastic, Nokuthula.
2: I'm so sorry.
0: No problem. Talk to us.
1: It is Anele.
0: Talk to us, Nokuthula.
2: I was listening to the program going home, and it's superb. So I want to share my story. So I'm actually under sequestration, and I mean, many people are, and I just use my accounts for the sake of keeping them open. I don't have to buy anything. But I literally buy to keep the accounts open because I can't reopen an account again. So, for example, I have a Woolies account. I have a Truett's account. I literally buy online, orders, and it gets delivered at home. It's as easy as that. Like I said, it's actually for the sake of keeping the accounts open.
1: Mm. Sorry, what's sequestration? She's
0: under sequestration. They're reviews. They're sequestrating her assets and the things that she owns. So because you bought this tight from Woolworths, you're under sequestration.
2: No. That's not the reason. So the sequestration was a different order. But once you are sequestrated, in other words, they sum up everything and you kind of get ruled out. After you're sequestrated, you cannot have accounts.
0: Okay.
2: And for some reason, I was able to have accounts. I don't know how I got away with that, but I did. And what I'm saying is that I'm buying on these accounts.
0: Yes. To keep...
2: Just to keep the accounts open.
0: Okay, but are you allowed to have these accounts, though, Nokuthula, if you're under sequestration?
2: No idea, but I've had these accounts all my life.
0: I think you are like Mzizi with the jacket situation where they've just forgotten.
1: They've forgotten that I haven't paid for my jacket. How long is this for, this sequestration? How do you say it? Circumcision? What is it? No, what is it?
0: Sequestration.
1: How long does it last?
2: 10 years. I believe it's 10 years. Wow. And then South African law is supposed to clear. But as you know, it's not going to clear. I'm going to have to do something about it. But really, it doesn't bother me because I don't need an account.
0: Okay. Sure. Well, good luck, Nokuthula. Thank you so much for sharing your story. Keep them coming. 011-88-38-947.
3: In the headlines, the Electoral Commission says the DA's electoral court case against political parties who have submitted single candidate proportional representative lists for the upcoming municipal polls is meritless and opportunistic. The DA alleges that four parties, the EFF, MKP, Action SA and GOOD, are deceiving voters and circumventing the law by not declaring upfront who will take up the party's seats in municipal councils. Communications and Digital Technologies Minister Solly Malatsi says he doesn't support giving the SABC more money as it faces an 120 million rand shortfall to cover the local government elections. Malatsi says he did not support the public broadcaster's initial request for funding through the adjustments budget process because the submission did not meet certain requirements. Malatsi was responding to a written question from the ANC on whether, considering the shortfall, he will secure the funding for the SABC before polling day. And in Nepal, the death toll in the avalanche which swept through the Himalunga Himal base camp has risen to 15. The disaster, considered one of the worst mountain disasters in recent years, occurred this past Sunday. AFP is reporting that the bodies of two mountain guides were recovered on Sunday and those of two kitchen staff were pulled out on Monday and another three bodies on Tuesday. Those are the headlines. More EWN at 4 or as it happens. 94.7.
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0: So I love it on 947, 20 minutes before we hit 4. You know, my trainer, probably listening, he calls me if I miss the gym.
1: Okay.
0: I'd like to make a public service announcement that the reason I haven't been attending gym of late is because the traffic lights aren't working.
1: How does that affect you and your gym schedule?
0: It takes me an hour to get literally maybe 3 kilometers away in the mornings.
1: What time are you going to gym?
0: At 7 o'clock. So I do the 7 o'clock class.
1: Peak
0: traffic.
1: Okay.
0: And you're in bumper to bumper traffic for literally an hour to go and sweat for an hour. So it takes 2 hours of my day. So, I mean, I'm using company resources
1: to complain about your traffic.
0: Correct. But everyone who uses William Nicol, everybody who uses that Cedar Road that goes all the way down to that Mulder side of the world,
1: Cedar, yeah.
0: Anyone on Sandton Drive, you know what I'm talking about.
1: Witkopen.
0: For the last, I'm going to say 2 to 3 weeks, the traffic lights all just have not been working. So we'll figure out what's going on next.
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0: Della ain't in LA on 947. 10 minutes before we hit 4 o'clock. If you are in Johannesburg and maybe you get home late, the sun sets at around 6 p.m. So we basically drive in the dark. If you wake up at the crack of dawn, you're probably also driving in the dark. Traffic lights aren't working, but also the street lights are completely off. And I don't know about you guys, but I've noticed all of like the main roads, the big roads are off. I mean, I even saw one user on social media who was traveling from America to South Africa. I said, the one thing I noticed about Johannesburg is that none of them have any lights.
1: They've got the lights, they're just not on.
0: Like all the lights, there's no lights in Johannesburg. Mm. I mean, there are lights, they're just not working. So joining us now on the line is spokesperson of City Power, Isaac Mangena. Mr. Mangena, what is actually happening in the streets of Johannesburg? Why are we in the dark?
2: Thanks for having us and good afternoon to the listeners. I wouldn't really say that we are in the dark. I mean, if you can take an aerial view of the city, the photo at night, the city is still very much bright. I think, yes, I want to confess that there are certain areas where there will be issues, but it does not really mean that the Joburg is dark and there are no
0: Mr. Mangena,
2: across the city.
0: It is dark. I mean, I'll even move to the East Rand where we had multiple bodies found. Heidi Jokos, who's a SABC News reporter, took an actual video driving through those streets in Kempton Park where women were found dead. And even they are dark. So like a William Nicholas, Sandton Drive, where it's supposed to be the hub of the city, the economic hub and the richest square mile in all of Africa, is in fact in the dark.
2: Yeah, look, I considered that there are certain sections of our street lighting that is basically having issues, and it's not like long drawn in terms of the days that those lights are off. Most of the issues that we're having are actually around issues of vandalism, the theft of those cables that connect those street lights, the theft of the fittings or the lights themselves, which are used elsewhere during the weddings and funerals. We find ourselves basically having that issue. I'm sure you would have driven even along the Southgate Road that is going towards Orange Farm, or even on the Lanseria Road, where the streetlights have actually been mowed down, not even bumped by a car or anything, but it seems like someone deliberately sabotaged. They came with a torch and basically just cut down the streetlights, and there were still no, even those ones. Yeah. So that's what I'm saying. You find that we've got all this concoction of issues that would lead to some of
0: this. So, Mr. Mangena, if we're aware of this cable theft, and it's something an issue that's been ongoing for many years. I know in some streets and some areas they've put in those CCTV cameras. Is there no way that we can circumvent this? Is there no way to ensure? I mean, how does the rest of a functioning world do it?
2: So we are basically dealing with this thing in two ways. One of those is basically to ensure that we do more in terms of security, but that is not even our core mandate, because our mandate is to keep the lights on. So what we're doing is to try and work with the local police so that the patrols can actually increase along those roads where vandalism is happening, where theft is actually happening. But from our side as City Power, we are also diversifying in terms of moving away from the old street lights that needed cables to be connected from one point to the next. For example, last year we spent about 65 million rand putting on street lights, solar street lights. So basically trying to ensure that whenever, even when there are issues of electricity supply not there, then the solar lights are working. Mm. And I said, with the Lanseria Road, you'll see, if you have driven there recently, solar lights are actually illuminating that section of the road. About 200 of those lights have been installed, and we've been doing this even in other areas so that we move away from the theft and vandalism. The police are actually also doing their part to try to assist, but yes, we are not obviously going to be able to cover most of those roads. But in Sandton and Four Ways, the streets that you mentioned in your opening, some of those are because of the maintenance that Eskom was doing. Because there was a historic issue with the City Power and Eskom's relationship, whereby Eskom was not really dealing.
0: That was actually in May of 26, where Eskom warned City Power that it's going to disconnect stretches of streetlights in Johannesburg because City Power owed them. So is this what this is about, as well as vandalism? So it's not just vandalism, it's unpaid debt?
2: Yes, there was an issue of unpaid debt. So to give you context, we are managing about 300,000, in fact, 400,000 streetlights in the city of Johannesburg. Half of those are in Eskom supplied areas. And when I say Eskom supplied areas, I'm talking about your Sandton, which is not really city power. For example, residential customers there are supplied by Eskom. If you go to Soweto, the customers there are supplied by Eskom, but the street lighting is basically city power. So when Eskom has got problems with supply, like Soweto, for example, they have that issue where they want residents to pay 6,000, otherwise they don't switch on the mini substations. It means it affects city power. But to come to this issue here, Sandton and Four Ways, it's because of historically, when Eskom electrified those areas, it gave them street lighting for free. Remember, there were different municipalities before we had the city of Johannesburg. So it gave them for free without putting on the meters. So we realized later now that actually those street lights were not being paid for. That's where Eskom started to say.
0: But
2: we
0: I think also, Mr. Mangena, I just want to clarify, it's not just a Sandton Four Ways issue. I scoured the internet to see what other people are going through this because I thought maybe it's just us.
2: Yeah.
0: But there's people on like the M1, like our big roads. If you're driving out of the airport, it is dark.
2: Yes.
0: If, like a lot, and I would say a greater part of Johannesburg is not maboning anymore. It's in the dark.
2: Yeah, you're correct. But some of those roads that you're talking about are actually provincial and national roads. So meaning that the street lighting there is not the responsibility of the municipality. So I know the street light from Woodmead going towards Midrand.
0: Mm.
2: There was some time when I was driving there myself and it was dark.
0: Mm.
2: And when I checked with the team, they said, no, those ones are belonging to the provincial departments and so forth. So it's not really ourselves. But we always have meetings with this department so that we can at least try and keep the lights on within the city, regardless of who, because for you and other listeners and other residents, they don't care who is supposed to bring the lights.
0: They just want the lights.
2: Working for government, they want the lights on, and that's what we want to basically make sure that we're going to do. And part of our strategy at City Power, like I said, we've already installed some of those solar street lighting, and we're going to continue doing that. In fact, in most of the townships, we've even installed the solar high masts. So those are old Apollos. Now they're actually mastered, and if you look at areas like Alexandra, even when there is no electricity, the main street like London Road and so forth will remain on because of some of those. But we're also working with partners, external partners, businesses like Josie My Josie in town, in the inner city, where they've actually also started donating some of the street lights, adopting them and making sure that they are fitted with the lights and they're maintained by themselves. And I think that is something that we want to encourage other businesses so that we can move towards that direction where government or municipality alone cannot really keep the lights on per se because of the financial issues and other issues that may be deterrent.
0: All right, Mr. Mangena, thank you so much for your time. That spokesperson for City Power, Isaac Mangena.
3: Let's take a look at what's going on your roads real quick. A couple of serious accidents to report on in Germiston. A serious accident on the N3 South, that's onto the N12 West at the Elands Interchange, causing more than an hour delay from Linksfield Road. Well, in Omonde, how do I say it again? Omonde.
0: You were correct.
3: Omonde.
0: Omonde.
3: Okay.
0: Omonde. Depends. Who are you?
3: Anyway, nothing to laugh at there because unfortunately another accident scene, this time on Xavier and Crownwood Road. That's all the way to the M1. If you do want to let me know about anything else you see out there, 072-718-49.
0: It's fine. Just quit. Let's do the news.
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5: Close associate of Shadrack Sibiya allegedly tried to intimidate the top cop's alleged victim, and the UN urges Tennessee not to attempt death row inmates' execution again. Good afternoon, I'm Lulu Tandongeno. The Randburg Magistrate Court has heard a recording in which a close friend of Deputy National Police Commissioner Shadrack Sibiya was heard planning to interfere with witnesses. The investigating officer played a recorded phone call conversation between the friend, Bishop Azuhangwi Maumela, and the father of a 16-year-old minor who Sibiya is accused of sexually assaulting. In the call, Maumela is heard telling the father, who is a close associate of Sibiya, that the Deputy National Police Commissioner commissioner had been arrested. Sibiya was in court today for his bail hearing, in which he's accused of sexually grooming the minor and raping an 18-year-old woman. Alfara Mushwana has more.
6: In the recorded phone call, Shadrack Sibiya's friend, Azuyangwi Maumera, is heard questioning Mr. M, the father of the minor, who was also with Sibiya hours before an 18-year-old woman was raped at a Sentin hotel. Maumera is heard asking Mr. M whether he knew the identity of the 18-year-old woman, to which he responded that he doesn't. Maumera is then heard saying that they need to find the 18-year-old and sit her down, which the state says amounts to interference and intimidation. Here's the recorded phone call.
7: You know, I mean, I called. I thought maybe you remember those girls so that we can sit down with her.
8: Sit down with a girl?
7: The girl and I, mean, I just talked to her.
8: Find out the name.
7: Okay, sure. I'll call you.
6: The state says Mr. M, who is the father of the 16-year-old that Sibiya allegedly sexually groomed, was with Sibiya when a group of young girls were taken to a strip club, plied with alcohol, and taken to a nearby hotel. Alfa Ramshwana, Eyewitness News, Johannesburg.
5: Public protector Kolega Kaleka has cleared former Minister of Communication Mondli Gungubele of improper conduct on the appointment of the CETA interim board. The investigation was prompted by an anonymous complaint claiming Gungubele appointed the board irregularly. He was also accused of appointing a ministerial task team to push the tender backlog, but the public protector has found this complaint was not substantiated.
9: The investigation established that the MTT was appointed in December 2023 through approved terms of references and formal appointment processes, and that its mandate was limited to advisory, facilitative and oversight support functions aimed at addressing procurement backlogs within CETA.
5: And lastly, in the U.S., Krista Pike's attorneys say the death row inmate is being provided with life-saving measures in hospital after her failed execution yesterday. The 50-year-old was sentenced to death in 1996 for murder of Colleen Slemmer, who she had met at a job training camp for troubled teens. The attempted execution took place at the Riverbend Maximum Security Institution in Nashville yesterday. The BBC is reporting that the Tennessee Department of Correction says it stands by all the actions it took during the attempted execution of Pike. Gold is trading at $4,164.70 an ounce. The rand's at 16.55 to the dollar, 21.92 to the pound, 21.92 to the pound, 18.72 to the euro. Brent crude oil is at $98.40 a barrel. A partly cloudy Friday in Gauteng tomorrow. Johannesburg drops to an overnight low of 4 degrees, peaking at 21, Pretoria 7 and 22, and Vereeniging 6 and 20 degrees. The top story in EWN this hour. The Randburg Magistrate Court has heard a recording in which a close friend of Deputy National Police Commissioner Shadrack Sibiya was heard planning to interfere with witnesses.
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10: Good afternoon, I'm Tharakile Mganga. Bitso Mosimane has labelled Batusi Obas as an unfortunate player after he suffered yet another injury during the first half of Bafana Bafana's 5-0 win over Eritrea in 2027 AFCON qualifying. Obas missed the World Cup as he recovered from another long-term injury, while last night he became the third central midfielder to pick up an injury in the current camp. The Mamelodi Sundowns man was inconsolable as he hobbled off to make way for Brooklyn Bokkenpoel, who made his national team debut.
11: Obas is one unfortunate player. Obas missed the World Cup because of injury, and he was ready to come on and again broke down. Yeah, shame, man. He was crying in the dressing room. But we are there to support him and give him the confidence. He's a very good football player. But he will soon be back in the national team. We have patience for him.
10: Portugal captain Cristiano Ronaldo has left his team's training camp in Denmark after coach Jorge Jesus told reporters that the striker would be dropped for their next match. Taking to Instagram, Ronaldo said in due course he'd tell the truth to all the Portuguese people about his reasons for leaving for the national team. And in his press conference, Jesus insisted there was no rift between him and Ronaldo, having left Portugal's leading goal scorer and most capped player on the bench for the entire match against Norway on Sunday. And Jofra Archer has been rested for England's ODI tri-series against Pakistan and Sri Lanka, with Jos Buttler also absent through injury. Batsman Jacob Bethel is also sidelined, while spinner Adil Rashid is fit enough to return following a hand problem, with all-rounder Sam Curran back after a groin issue. Mason Crane, who's uncapped in ODIs, has earned a first international call-up in nearly 9 years. Tola Gilimganga, Eyewitness News Sport.
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12: 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Thank you.
0: Good to see you.
3: I was saying, I haven't seen Chester since Sona.
0: Oh, there he is. Oh,
12: oh my goodness. There you are. Dr. Ludi. Hello, Jando.
0: Hi, Chester. Good to see you.
12: And there's Ncizi Jang. Aren't you like a DA puppet? So you know what it is.
0: Oh,
12: I can see John Steenhuisen's hand in your uniform. Who's your daddy? Who's making me talk? Does he let you out the suitcase? It's easy. No wonder your surname is James. You can't pronounce his African surname. That's right.
0: Who are you voting for, Chester?
12: Me? I'm voting for Ncizi James.
3: Thank you so much. Thank you so much.
12: Because I love puppets.
3: I love
12: puppets. Who do you get Tuckalani and Ncizi out here?
0: Not Tuckalani.
12: You should join the puppet show tonight at Monte Casino and Ncizi.
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is 947. 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

0: Pluto, remember you are 947. Did you see that big story of that Fly Dubai flight?
1: Oh, yes, I saw that yesterday.
0: So this plane, if you missed the story, was flying from Dubai to Tel Aviv. It was directed or redirected to Saudi Arabia after apparently a co-pilot was then stabbed, and then the other pilot attempted to crash the flight. But there's actual cell phone footage of a passenger running to the cockpit to see what on earth is going on. Mm. And then he tackles the guy who stabbed the first co-pilot, the pilots who stabbed the other pilot, and then calls on other passengers to come and help restrain this guy. I'm still wondering who landed the plane.
1: I thought it was the pilot this whole time.
0: No, the pilot was out.
1: Yeah, so I thought they had stabbed him. I mean, I must read this properly, but I thought it was the pilot who had then been stabbed, and then they saved him when he came in, and then he landed the flight.
0: I don't know. You might be right, but I literally scoured the news yesterday to try and get the answer of who landed that plane. But here's a clip.
2: It was probably the most frightening experience we've ever had in our lives. Flight was going well. We were 2 hours in, and all of a sudden, what we thought was turbulence started. You know, we were holding on to the chair, and then it became even stronger turbulence. Then we realized it's not something regular. Worse than a free fall, I would say, much worse than a free fall, and started turning sideways and going up and down in all different kinds of directions. It was just the scariest thing possible, and people were shouting, and people were starting to cry and starting to shout and starting to say I love you to their children. Oh. And then shouting started from the front of the plane. All we heard in the back was shouting, and they asked us to sit down, and we saw that some people were dealing with stuff. I was just holding my family. We were sitting in all in one row and just holding each other's hands, telling our children that we love them, and just hoping for the best, honestly. It was the scariest moment of our life. There were some very heroic people. We owe them our lives, basically.
0: Yeah.
2: By just jumping on the person who did this, and by jumping on them and just grabbing hold of the controls and just, you know, saving the plane. We're now in Saudi Arabia. The people here, the hospitality, it's really incredible to see how these people have just welcomed us here.
0: I can't imagine the fear, right? Oh. And there's absolutely nothing you can do. They say this plane literally plunged nearly 14,000 feet in under 30 seconds.
1: I can't imagine.
0: I mean, you see your entire life, you know, flash, you know, before you. And it depends, you know, how you react to situations like this. But if you are now aware that it's not as a result of the plane failing, a malfunction of the plane, it's because of a scuffle happening in the front of the plane. And now it's up to you to land the plane. I'm going to have to land the plane myself.
1: When?
0: I'm going to have to give it a shot. You know why? Because either way, we are going to crash if someone doesn't land the plane. So I can land the plane. I'm not letting you land the plane. It's easy, for example.
1: I think I would put my hand up first. Okay. Unlike you, I watch a lot of aviation videos. You know, I watch a lot of plane videos.
0: Yeah.
1: And so I know that I could do it. You know, I'm like an av geek. I'm a proper av. For my birthday last year, my wife bought me flying lessons. I never took them.
0: Well, then you can't fly.
1: But I know that I...
0: It doesn't count.
1: But I've got the lessons.
0: I think I would do a better job because I've got great hand-eye coordination.
1: What does that have to do with anything?
0: You have to look at the sky and look at where you are and look at the controls. I'm also a really good driver. I'm like one of the best drivers I know. I've never crashed, touch wood.
1: Drive so fast.
0: Because I know how to drive. You know what I mean? Like, if you don't know how to drive, don't do that.
1: No, man.
0: And also, I used to play PlayStation a lot.
1: Because you play PlayStation,
0: hand-eye,
1: you think you can land a plane.
0: You simulate. What do you think PlayStation is? You're simulating a plane.
1: No, you're not.
0: You are.
1: And you were probably terrible at PlayStation if you were playing it like that. I'll tell you that much.
0: Okay, you have to land this plane. And everybody at this point, let's pretend everybody wants to be the hero. Because
1: thank goodness, before we even continue,
0: nobody died.
1: No one was,
0: yes, yeah, nobody was
1: no
0: hurt.
1: No one died. The plane was eventually landed safely.
0: And we're not making light of the situation at all. But if you were in that situation or any, like a situation where, you know, a plane was now in your hands.
1: It really depends also where I'm sitting in the plane. You know what I'm saying? You know, like, some things are just...
0: Like if you're business class?
1: I think I'm leaning all the way back.
0: Stop it.
1: Having my champagne.
0: Motivate the plane while you are the one to save the day. 011-883-8947.

0: something.
1: It's Madonna's and Sabrina Carpenter. Bring Your Love, a 947 driver with Thando. Again, not making fun of the situation that happened or making light of it, but you can't imagine the horror of, like, who's going to land the plane. And we've been corrected that there was another crew that actually landed the plane. So it wasn't a civilian.
2: Yeah.
1: But imagine there wasn't a third crew member. And now it's just up to us main pure civilians to decide how we're going to land this plane. Mm. I'm saying I'm putting my hand up, because if we are all on the same playing field, we've all never landed a plane before, I'd sooner die by my hand.
2: Nah, Thando, and that would cause even more of a fight, because now I want to land it.
1: No, but I'm not going to tell you I'd rather die by
2: my hand.
1: Why
2: are you going there?
1: I'm trying to save us.
2: No, because now I don't know who you are going running to the front yourself.
1: I'm going to save us. I told you I'm good at PlayStation. I can figure this thing out. Pumzile, good afternoon.
3: Afternoon, Mika. Sorry, not going.
1: Good, thank you. Talk to us.
3: Good, good. I am definitely never landing a plane, Thando. I have no idea where to touch.
1: Yeah.
3: But you know who I'm bringing, bro, to the cockpit? My 13-year-old son.
1: Negative.
3: What?
1: Pumzile, I'm so sorry. We are not watching you bring your 13-year-old son to come and land the plane.
3: Let me tell you, that guy, he sits when he's on school holidays, hours and hours watching planes that have to do with whatever and whatever. Mm. He tells me story. The minute I walk in, he's like, "Mommy, can you believe this? This airplane did what and what?"
1: Wow.
3: Year? I'm like, "What?" And then on his birthday last year, I took him to this aircraft play show, whatever, here in Albertin. And he had the best time of his life. And you know what? I've made my mind. When he turns 16, he's definitely going for those lessons.
1: That's amazing.
3: James,
1: so,
3: if you don't mind, share those lessons, brother. It doesn't seem like you want to
1: just pass them, because you've already paid for them. So just give them to Pumzile.
3: He can just come here, give me.
2: I'll give you half price then. So I'll give it to you for half price.
1: You're going
2: to
1: sell them on Facebook Marketplace.
2: Exactly.
1: Pumzile, thank you so much for the call. Let's get you out those roads. EWN traffic with Pick and Pay. What has four wheels and is driven by a champion? Your Pick and Pay trolley, of course, shop like a champion so you can eat like one too.
2: So in four ways, there's faulty traffic lights on Winnie Mandela Drive and Uranium. Also in Germiston, a reminder about that earlier accident scene on the N3 South, quite a serious one onto the N12 West at the Elands interchange, still causing about an hour delay all the way from Linksfield Road. Omonde, there's an accident scene on Xavier Crownwood Road. That's at the M1, causing some delays in that area. And we'll wrap it up in Newlands, where there's also another accident scene, this time on the N1 North, just before the Gasfontein Road there, causing heavy delays all the way from the R21 Flying Saucer Interchange. If you do want to let me know about anything else you see out there, 072-702-1702.
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6: In the headlines, Kimberley police have opened an inquest after a woman's body was discovered in a shallow grave inside a shack yesterday. Police say the 31-year-old was allegedly last seen in July. However, a family only reported her missing in September. It's not clear whether she lived in the shack where her body was found. The 14-year-old murder accused case has been rolled over to tomorrow at the Blue Downs Magistrate Court. The NPA says that after all the delays to the bail application since last week, the hearing started today but was rolled over to tomorrow due to other matters before the court. A minor is accused of murdering 10-year-old Octava Swartz from Kraaifontein, whose body was found a day after she went missing. And Grammy-winning South African DJ and producer Black Coffee has been announced as the first headliner for the 2026 edition of Africa is Not a Jungle. He will headline the Durban event at Kings Park Field on the 7th of November, with a festival celebrating African music, creativity and culture. Those are the headlines. More EWN at 5 or as it happens.
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0: All right, we are joined by it's written here, car content creator.
2: What's wrong with this?
0: No, that's your title, Jacob Mushukwa, all the way from Cape Town.
1: Yeah,
0: ladies and gentlemen,
1: car expert.
0: Yes, I think that sounds better. What are we talking about today, gentlemen?
1: Yeah, so today I thought we'd talk about something that's really, really close to my heart, because I've promised myself that I'll never finance another car.
0: Mm-hmm.
1: You know, the idea of owing a bank for a very long time. But when you get a car, especially your first car, you're excited to eventually have one. So you go to the dealership. And I did this mistake with that BM that I'm always complaining about.
0: Mm-hmm.
1: I let the dealership take care of all of it. I just said, hey, you tell me how much. I didn't shop around finance-wise. They did that on their behalf. But I'm wondering, Jacob, if I am considering financing a car, perhaps I'm out there on the market at the moment, I've gone to the dealerships, what are some of the basic things I need to know when it comes to car finance? Do these dealerships go find you the best deal? Are they incentivized in any sort of way to go make your life a bit easier?
2: I think the first thing you got to consider, MCZ, is your profile, your ITC checks. Is everything checked and balanced from your side?
1: Are you talking like my credit check?
0: Your credit score, yes.
1: Oh, no, mine's horrible. That's why I can't finance another car.
2: But I mean, if that is clear in a good way, why I mean a good way, you have to always declare your expenses. You have to declare how much you're spending on your petrol, your food, your entertainment, etc. Because yes, they've got a record of what you're spending when it comes to accounts that you're paying, but it's important for you to be honest from the get-go. And the reason why I say that is because that essentially plays a role in your interest rate at the end of the day.
0: You see, most of us usually undervalue our everyday expenditure because we think what they are looking for is how much disposable income do you have once everything has been paid for and you've spent what you need to spend.
2: Yeah, that says it perfectly, Thando. And a perfect example for that is this. Sometimes you could buy a car that is, let's say the installment over 5 years is 3,200 Rand, but you could get declined simply because you weren't clear when you were giving them all your expenses. Then the person at the bank or the person at the dealership will tell you, listen, if you extend this to 6 or 7 years and it'll bring that installment down to about 2,600 Rand or 2,800 Rand, that means now you're in the affordability category.
0: Yeah.
2: So a lot of these things are usually just determined on how you look at your credit.
0: Okay, go ahead, James.
1: So I was going to say, me and Thando both walk into a dealership, right? We both want to finance a car. She's got incredible credit. I don't. Are we going to obviously then be paying vastly

0: different amounts for that car.
1: Yes.
0: Regardless of the price of the car.
1: Regardless of the price of the car, the bank looks at who is more loyal when it comes to taking care of dikoloto. Yeah. Yes. Mm. So you must be upfront from the beginning. That's what I'm saying. Sometimes when you think you're not counting how much you're spending on your taxi fare per month, it's so important for you to break it down. Be ready before you go to the bank or to the dealership to be able to get a deal on a car that you want. And it's always very important to also maybe just check in with your bank. Nothing wrong with checking in with your bank and say, listen, I'm looking at doing a pre-approval. How much can I shop for when I start looking for this car that I'm looking for? Mm-hmm. And Msisi also mentioned something very important here. The dealerships do get some sort of incentive. It's called a DIC. Okay. It's a dealer incentive commission. And that is just the bank saying to the dealer, thanks for the business.
2: Yeah.
1: But now remember, the DIC becomes more if you're buying a 1 million rand car versus a 300,000 rand car.
2: I know we've touched on this in the past, but for me, financing a car, much like Msisi, is off the cards for me. And renting perhaps is something I could possibly look at. If you look at financing versus renting, what am I best doing?
1: Renting is another beast on its own, Tando. I wouldn't advise a lot of people to go the renting route, because at the end of the day, if you're renting a car, when there are issues when it comes to accidents or problems with the car, it's more of a bigger story or a bigger problem to be able to take care of it versus a car that you bought with your approved insurance, etc. You just call up your insurance.
2: But like Mercedes, I know, has that agility finance where it's like you drive it for a certain number of kilometers and then you bring it back.
1: Guarantee.
2: Almost like an upgrade deal. When like an MTN, if you were to get like an MTN contract on your cell phone.
0: The new iPhone 18.
2: Yeah.
0: Okay.
1: It's not exactly a rental, because at the end of the day, they still do credit checks, ITC checks. Yeah. You still have to apply for insurance, and you even get the extras, like, you know, the value added products, like the tire warranties, the scratches and the dent covers, etc. You get all of those things in the deal. Mm-hmm. The only thing that you could be missing in all of that is you not looking at them line by line to see how much each and every bit is costing you. So overall, yes, it may feel like you're renting the car, but at the end of the day, they have to do a credit check to make sure that you are valuable enough for them to be able to give you their car.
2: Yeah. All right. All your car-related questions to Jacob on 011-88-38-947. We'll give you 1,000 rands courtesy of Naked Insurance.
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0: It's Tyler, Push to Start on 947. 15 minutes before we hit 5 o'clock, we are in the middle of Naked Wheel Talk on 947. Drive with Thando. 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Get naked. We're talking everything financing a vehicle. Is it Radishni? Please correct me.
1: Hi, it's Radishni.
0: Radishni, good afternoon. Talk to us.
1: Hi, good afternoon, Thando. How are you?
0: Fantastic, thank you.
1: Hi, Jacob. How are you?
2: I'm good. Thanks for asking.
1: Great. My question
3: is... Radishni, I'm also good, by the way. I just want to let you know.
0: Can Radishni ask her question?
3: Anyway, ask your question, my friend.
1: Sorry about that. Excuse me. My question to Jacob is, I just want to find out with regards to residual values, what do you think of residual values? Because in general, when we want to purchase a car, we look to lower our premiums and all of that. And, you know, whatever the dealership says, we generally tend to go with it. Because now we want this vehicle.
0: Mm.
1: But at the end of the term, then we have this big residual value that we need to settle or refinance. Can you just give me some advice on whether you think it's reasonable to go with it or do you think we shouldn't?
2: I think the most important thing I got to say outright is I am not a licensed financial advisor.
0: So, yes.
2: I'm giving you the pros and cons from me doing motoring journalism for the past 11 years or 12 years. Mm-hmm. Okay.
0: So Wena, what do? Do you take residual value?
3: You have a balloon payment there by you.
2: So to answer your question, I always advise against getting a residual on the car, and specifically because if you can't necessarily put a decent enough deposit in the beginning, I don't think it's a good idea to go for a residual deal on a car.
0: Mm.
2: And I must tell you, when you put a deposit on a car, even if it's a 50,000 rand, it goes a long way, because how the bank looks at it is 200 rand works to about 10,000 rand. Every 10,000 rand works to around 200 rand on your installment. So if you've got like 50 grand that you're putting down, at the end of the day, that's 1,000 rand less on your installment.
0: Yeah.
2: Or things change. Maybe after a year or two that you've had your car, you get a bonus. You're able to put a lump sum on that capital reduction. You put that lump sum in, you pay an extra 15 or 20,000 rand on your car installment. You call the bank and you say, listen, I've just paid 20 grand on this. Is there in any way you can reduce the capital reduction?
0: Mm.
2: Meaning you want them to reduce how much you owe, or you could even say, I want to reduce my installment.
0: Yeah.
2: So there's always better ways or other ways to work around the fact that you don't necessarily have to go the balloon payment route. It's best to rather chip away at it like you're doing on a home loan, for instance.
0: Radishni, hopefully that answers your question. Tabani, good afternoon.
4: Hi, Thando and the team. How are you?
0: Fantastic. Talk to us.
4: So I'm currently financing my car, and there's a balance that I owe to the bank. And I just wanted to find out, if I trade in my car, do I get any cash back or any value from it now?
2: So that's always something that happens when a lot of people they want to get out of their cars. After 2 or 3 years, you feel like, I don't like this car anymore. Meanwhile, you haven't covered the interest of what you owe on that car. You haven't even started interest. And then there's also another fact. You might have bought a car that depreciates a lot more than other cars.
0: Mm.
2: For instance, meaning the value of the car is losing, it's losing its value, market value.
0: Mm-hmm.
2: So chances are you need to go to a dealership and get a trade and retail value of the car. And then that could give you an idea on how close that is to your settlement. If your settlement is a lot, there are banks and there are dealerships who allow for you to take whatever that balance is, whether it's a 20 grand or 100,000 rand or even 200,000 rand left, and they load that onto the next car.
0: Yeah.
2: And that would mean that your installment goes higher. So that's when people find themselves in a situation where they're like, oh, you know what? On the next car, let's do it on a balloon.
0: Mm.
2: But I would rather say you need to always check the value of your car. TransUnion is a great place for you to be able to go there and do that. They do trade and retail values on the cars. You're also welcome, the same person who sold your car 6 or 7 months ago, you're welcome to go to them and say, hey, how's it? How much would you give me for my car as it is right now versus how much I owe?
0: I think also,
2: and then at least,
0: yeah,
2: determine things from there.
0: Sorry, I think also ahead, when you're financing cars, we all need to be mindful that cars are generally depreciating assets. So you're generally not going to get that money back or make a profit from it unless, I mean, you have vintage cars like Jacob has. Busisiwe, you're the last one. Talk to us.
5: Hi, Thando and the team. How are you guys?
0: We're great, thanks. Busi, talk to us.
5: Okay, so my question is similar to the previous caller. So I wanted to know, when is it safe to kind of trade in your vehicle financially? Because I know the first year you're paying off the interest, the second year you're probably just pushing it to get down, and yes, probably you have residual payments, but maybe what, year two, year three, when you trade in your vehicle, because you don't want to stay with the car for the full 7 years, 6 years.
0: Well, that's a great question.
2: Why don't you want to do that? The best time to get rid of your car is when it's paid up. Like, pay off your car. Finish the
0: term. After all of that, Jacob, after all of those many years of sweat and tears to pay off a car, now you're selling it.
2: If you're not chipping away at it, like I said, you would do on a home loan, like as you're going along, when you get a little bonus, you get an extra money here and there, then I don't think you should be rushing to be trading and getting into the next car, especially because, Thando, okay, people are buying cars as emotive buys. Mm. They're just buying to keep up with the Joneses. Mm. They're not buying to necessarily be like, interest is going up, petrol is going up, I need to look after my pocket and look at how I'm going to save money in the long run. If your car's not troubling you, and your car is looking after you, and all you need to do is add a little warranty or a service plan, additional service plan along the way, I think you need to look after your car.
0: Okay,
2: make sure your car lasts as long as possible.
0: So in essence, if you've paid off your car, the best thing you can do is just hang on to that car and be great.
2: At least if you're going to use that car as a trade-off,
0: yeah,
2: it should be paid up.
0: All
2: it
0: right.
2: Shouldn't be the bank making the deal for you. You go, then you say, how much will you give me for my car? They say, okay, cool. It's a 2015 Jeep. It costs 96,000 Rand now. We'll give you 85,000 for it. That's 85,000 Rand that you're putting towards a deposit on the new car. Rather do it that way.
0: Okay. Musi, hopefully that answers your question. We'll give you 1,000 Rands courtesy of Naked.
5: Thank you.
0: Now you can pay off that car, Busi. Thanks, Busi. Have a beautiful one. All right, Jacob, thank you so much. We'll catch up again next week, Thursday. 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

0: It's Sienna Spiro, Material Lover, 947, 5 minutes before we hit 5 o'clock. So probably the biggest news story of the day, the bail hearing of suspended Deputy National Police Commissioner Shadrack Sibiya continues. The court hearing arguments around the serious allegations against him, as well as evidence that's emerged during the proceedings. And sure, what an explosive day. What a scary time. I mean, joining us now, firstly, is Alfred Mushano, EWN reporter. We've heard a conversation between the bishop and Sibiya. We've been read out messages that were apparently that between the minor and of Sibiya that were sent in the wee hours of the morning, where he's soliciting sexual content from him.
1: Yes, so it was a very explosive day at the Madlayan Commission of Inquiry today. WhatsApp conversation between the 16-year-old minor and the 59-year-old senior cop. And in those conversations, he is literally heard making several sexual advances towards the 16-year-old. Mind you, she's the daughter of someone very close to him. Mm. And in those conversations, he asks for very explicit photos and videos of the minor, and is very specific with the kind of videos he wants, to which she sends them to him at about 12:15 midnight. Mm. And so this, Sibiya then asks the minor to get on a phone call with her. And she says,
0: "She can't.
1: I can't, yeah, because I'm sleeping with my younger brother at this stage." Mm. And so literally these WhatsApp conversations are sexual advances after sexual advances after sexual advances. This is the second highest ranking police officer in South Africa. So surely he knows that anything of this nature with a 16-year-old is a crime that he would need to answer for in court.
0: Do we know yet where or what the stance is with regards to this minor's father? Because initially, if, and you can correct me if I'm wrong, but Sibiya had claimed that the father was involved and that the father had sent him the content. Do we know what his role is and if he was aware of all that's happening?
1: So a few days ago, we heard in court from Sibiya's lawyers that the father of the 16-year-old minor came to Sibiya. He was stressed and disappointed because he had found very explicit videos of his daughter. It's not clear where he got those videos because she didn't send the videos to her father.
0: Mm.
1: But he went to Sibiya, showed him the videos of his own daughter doing very explicit stuff, and sent it to Sibiya on WhatsApp. Sibiya later took that very same video, sent it to her on WhatsApp to confirm if indeed it was her. In that very same conversation, Sibiya then claimed that he asked the 16-year-old, "Your father tells me that you have a crush on me, is that true?" Sibiya then confirmed, the daughter then confirms that, "Yes, I do have a crush on you." So that's Sibiya's version of events. Today we heard just a little bit from the investigating officer in Shadrack Sibiya's rape case. And she says that Sibiya is the one who was making these sexual advances.
0: And soliciting the videos.
1: Soliciting the videos. So they did not corroborate his claim that he got the video from the father. And so we are still waiting to hear from the prosecutors themselves to see if they'll confirm whether the video Sibiya sent to her was received from her own father.
0: They're also claiming that the images or the videos are AI generated or manipulated using AI.
1: That was one of the defenses by Sibiya's lawyers today. She was like, "Surely you know AI. Mm. Surely you know AI can manipulate anything." And the investigating officer said that she works a lot with AI and she knows to spot an AI product and when something is authentic. And she says the videos that she saw in the WhatsApp conversations between Sibiya and the 16-year-old, according to her knowledge of AI, are authentic. So from the state's position and the investigating officer's position, there was no AI then. Everything was authentic.
0: Okay, so Police Commissioner Shadrack Sibiya is remanded at Jose Mambur and it continues tomorrow.
1: Yes, he's back tomorrow.
0: Thank you for that update. That's EWN reporter Alpha Ramoshwana.
2: Alpha Ramoshwana.
0: Stop it, leave him. Alpha, what outfit were you wearing there on social media? You were trending. Was it you? I want to see traffic brought to you by Outsurance in partnership with 947.
3: All right, in Newlands, there's an accident scene on the N1 North before Gasfontein Road, causing huge delays all the way from the R21 Flying Saucer interchange. While in the Lombardy Estate, there you can expect about a 20-minute delay on Graham Road between Boskop and Solomon Mahlangu. We'll wrap it up in Germiston with another reminder about that earlier accident scene involving a truck on the N3 South onto the N12 West at the Elands interchange, still causing about a 20-minute delay all the way from Linksfield Road. If you do want to let me know about anything else you see out there, 072-702-1702.
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8: Shadrach Sibiya's bail hearing continues tomorrow, and the UN urges Tennessee not to attempt death row inmates' execution again. Good afternoon, I'm Luluthando Ngeno. The bail hearing of suspended Deputy National Police Commissioner Shadrach Sibiya has been rolled over to tomorrow. Today, the prosecution presented evidence to strengthen its opposition to him being granted bail. Part of the evidence before the Randburg Magistrate Court where WhatsApp messages between Sibiya and the 16-year-old he is accused of sexually grooming were heard. In the messages, the 59-year-old is accused of making sexual advances, including requesting her to send him explicit videos of herself. NPA spokesperson Kaiser Khanyago.
9: People need to understand that at this stage we're still dealing with a bail application, and as it was indicated by our prosecutor many a time to say there are certain things that we do not have to put up there, but obviously we are dealing with the issue and we're indicating why we are not agreeing with the bail being granted, and therefore we hope that this matter will continue smoothly. We are confident with what we are indicating.
8: Mpumalanga police are investigating the discovery of two bodies in the Mashabote area near Skuman's Kloof. The latest victim was found alongside at the N4 this morning with multiple gunshot wounds. Police also recovered rifle and pistol cartridges at the scene. It follows reports of a shooting involving suspected Zamazamas in the area on Tuesday, with blood stains found at the scene. Officers say the killings may be linked to an ongoing turf war between rival groups of illegal miners, although investigations are continuing. The police's Donald and
10: police will have already started to intensify visibility around the area, and a case of murder has been registered for investigation.
8: And lastly, in the U.S., the U.N. Rights Chief Volker Turk has urged the state of Tennessee to not make a new attempt to execute Krista Pike. The 50-year-old death row inmate survived two lethal injection doses yesterday. She was sentenced to death in 1996 for the murder of a 19-year-old Colleen Slimmer, who she had met at a job training camp for troubled teens. Pike was said to become the first woman to be executed in Tennessee in 200 years. Turk says the prolonged physical and mental suffering arising from multiple failed execution attempts is cruel. Gold is trading at $4,164.70 an ounce. The rand's at 16.55 to the dollar, 21.92 to the pound, 18.72 to the euro. Brent oil is at $98.40 a barrel. A partly cloudy Friday in Gauteng tomorrow. Johannesburg drops to an overnight low of 4 degrees, peaking at 21. Pretoria 7 and 22 and Vereeniging 6 and 20 degrees. The top story in EWN, the bail hearing of suspended Deputy National Police Commissioner Shadrack Sibiya has been rolled over to tomorrow.
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11: Good afternoon, I'm Tholakile Mganga. Bafana Bafana are still in Cairo as they switch their attention to Sunday's friendly against Egypt. The Pharaohs have confirmed ahead of it that Mohamed Salah will miss that game with injury, while South Africa will be without the services of Vatusi Obas, Tebogo Mokoena and Aubry Modiba for that game. And while his options have been severely limited, Peter Mosimane is confident in his size ability to impress against the record African champions.
12: So we are a little bit thin against Egypt with the central midfielders, and we had to bring Tembazwane to play in the midfield because I wanted to take Yaya out because he's the only experienced one we left. We don't have Teboho, we don't have Mbata, we lost Jaden, and we don't have Aubas. So really, it's a little bit unfortunate for us.
11: Australia have called up wicketkeeper Sam Harper and batsman Nick Maddison to their squad for the opening test against South Africa in Durban next week, with the pair providing cover for Joss Inglis, who's been ruled out with a fractured right index finger. Inglis sustained the injury in the second ODI against the Proteas, and his availability for the second test in Gqeberha will be assessed as his recovery progresses. Meanwhile, all-rounder Cameron Green's availability for the first test remains uncertain. That's after he sustained a lower abdominal strain while batting in the final ODI against the Proteas. And Tyson Fury has labelled his upcoming bout against Anthony Joshua as the biggest in UK boxing history. After more than a decade of public feuding and false starts, the British heavyweight rivals will fight at Cardiff's Principality Stadium on the 11th of December.
13: Me and AJ's going to go there and throw down, and it's an unbelievable event because it's been simmering nicely for about a decade and a half, and it's been an unbelievable journey having both of us together and both coming from the same country and both going out there dominating, winning world championships and beating all the newcomers and all that sort of stuff. And we've had our ups and downs. You've all seen it live on TV. So finally now, towards the end of it all, we both get to fight each other on the world's biggest stage with the world's biggest broadcaster, and everyone's going to be there.
11: Tholakile Mganga, Eyewitness News Sport.
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0: Michael's 947 Drive with Tando. 10 minutes after 5 o'clock. Happy Thursday. Let's take you back to the year 2000. Where Were You? And this song became her international breakthrough single. It reached the top 10 on the Billboard Hot 100. It has an image of a symbol that symbolizes freedom, independence, and uncertainty about where life is heading. This symbol is also in the title of the song. The symbol of independence and freedom.
1: Oh, the South African flag. Independence and freedom.
0: All right. She was born in Canada in 1978. Her parents were Portuguese migrants. And she began performing and writing music while she was still very young.
1: I have no idea.
0: Let me tell you, other hits include Promiscuous, Man Eater, Say It Right.
1: Oh, Nelly Furtado.
0: Come on.
1: Furtado.
0: I'm like a South African flag.
1: I'm like a bird. Okay.
0: Where does it take you back to? Drop us a WhatsApp 0663818609.

0: It's Nelly Furtado. I'm Like a Bird. Released in the year 2000. Today's Vava's J track. Disney, where does it take you back to?
1: Oh, back to school days. And then I'm sitting in my room eating that Cadbury slab, yes, putting that gold foil on my teeth, smoking coffee.
0: I remember that used to be a thing, eh? We'd all take the Cadbury wrap and pretend you have like one gold tooth.
2: That's
0: or two.
2: Hilarious.
0: Because gold teeth were the thing,
1: exactly.
0: Disney.
1: That time I have a girl and I
0: a full-on girl. Desne, thank you for that beautiful memory. It's also the year in which Thabo Mbeki led South Africa. He wins his first full calendar year as president of South Africa after, of course, succeeding Nelson Mandela in 1999. Survivor, the television show, becomes a phenomenon. It premiered in 2000 and became an enormous television hit, helping usher in modern reality TV. PlayStation 2 also launched in that year. And U.S. president election goes to the Supreme Court between George W. Bush and Al Gore. It came down to an extraordinary close result in Florida. It's also when Britney Spears was at a peak of her pop stardom. It's also the year in which the Nokia 3310 arrived.
3: But the phone that best represents Nokia at its peak is the 3310, which came out in 2000. Nokia sold around 136 million of these phones. If you picture an old cell phone in your head, not quite Zach Morris, but definitely before smartphones. Yeah. This is a phone that you're definitely seeing. It's blue, kind of a squat candy bar. It has silver keys and a tiny 84 pixel monochrome
0: screen.
3: What
0: were you doing if you didn't have a Nokia 3310?
2: Playing Snake.
0: Oh, God. Well, you needed to have one to play Snake. We'll do it again tomorrow. Different yet, different song.

0: Harry Styles, As It Was. 19 after 5, let's play Conby.
1: You know what you know.
2: But do you know enough to win? Conby on 947 Drive with Tando.
0: All right, she's held it down all week long. Back for day number 4. Ria, how are you doing today?
3: Hi, Tando. I'm good. How are you?
0: Good. Welcome back. You're playing against Mpho, who's trying to defeat you. Hello, Mpho.
4: Hello, Tando. How are you?
0: We're great. Welcome to Conbeat. All right, guys, only one rule here. You must say your name and wait for us to acknowledge you before you answer. The theme for today is all things music, because today is International Music Day. With that, game is officially on. All right, here's question number 1. In what country was Amapiano, Gom, and Kwaito founded?
4: Mpho.
5: No, I think Rio. Yeah.
3: South Africa.
0: Yebo, Sarah. Here's question number 2. What is the name of this song and artist? Take a listen. All the single ladies. All
3: the
0: single ladies. Rhea.
3: Beyonce
0: Single Ladies. It is Beyonce Single Ladies. Mpho, you need to be quicker with it. It also means if Rhea gets the next one, she wins this round. Which Olympic sport set to music was introduced at the 2024 Olympic Games?
5: Shout out Ray Gun.
0: Any idea? Think about a sport where you need music.
3: Break dancing.
0: I need your name.
3: Rhea.
0: Yebo, Rhea.
3: Break dancing.
0: Rhea wins. God, beat. Nicely done, Rhea. Mpho, hard luck. Thank you for playing with us.
4: No problem. Thank you.
0: Amazing. We'll do it again tomorrow. If you'd like to play against Rhea in her final showdown, head over to primemediaplus.com.
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0: BMF on 947 Drive on with Tando. That's my name. On the way, throwback battle. We decided to do a real throwback battle today. It will be the battle of our mothers. So it's the song, click it. The songs that our mothers have chosen. And I mean, we went and asked our mothers who their favorite artists. You go first. Who did she say?
1: My mom is actually embarrassing. My mom, her range of music is embarrassing.
0: Yeah.
1: Because the first person she sent me was R. Kelly.
0: Wow.
1: I said, Mom, we don't do that anymore, yeah? Unfortunately, we just don't do it. Then she sent me Rebecca Malope. And I said, Mom, we don't do that, yeah.
0: Amen.
1: Then she finally settled on the one that I've picked.
0: Okay. Mine said South African or international. So I said, anything, Mom. And then she said, BB and CC Winans.
1: Okay, okay.
0: So I said, okay, give me something else. Then she says, Joe. Joe Thomas.
1: Joe.
0: No, no, guys, I'm so sorry. Then she says, no. I said, so you don't like Joe.
1: You can't tell her what she
0: I've
1: likes.
0: I've never heard her play Joe.
1: No, you don't live with her.
0: That's fine. I know her all my life. She says, no, I have her CD. So I'm like, one CD doesn't count. Then she said, Dionne Warwick?
1: Dionne Warwick, yeah.
0: But I feel like all of Dionne Warwick's songs have been covered by later artists, and we've done that before.
1: Why are you bullying your mom? Let her pick the artist.
0: No, it's fine. She gave me another one.
1: Okay.
0: And that's the one I settled with. We'll throwback battle next. 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
1: Oh, no, man. It's not looking good on the roads at the moment. If you're leaving Bedford View towards Oratumba International Airport, there's an accident scene on the R24 East. That's before Barber Road, causing delays all the way to the N12 split. Also in Germiston, a final reminder about that earlier accident involving a truck. That's on the N3 South onto the N12 West at the Elands Interchange, still causing about a 20-minute delay all the way from Linksfield Road in Lombardy Estate, about a 20-minute delay this time on Graham Road between Boskop and Solomon Mahlangu. If you do want to let me know about anything else you see out there, 072-702-1702.
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4: We have to get going.
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6: In the headlines, public protector Kolega Kaleka says she cannot take remedial action against former Ekurhuleni City manager Imogen Mashazi because she's no longer employed by the city. A recent report by the public protector has found that Mashazi's conduct in the parliament, or appointment rather, of an official constituted improper conduct. The investigation was into the appointment of Ndumiso Gwabe as deputy chief of Metro Police's security and loss control. The Mpumalanga High Court has set aside the contempt of court conviction and arrest warrant against state prosecutor Mkhuseli Ndaba in an extortion case involving taxi boss Josi Banyoni. The ruling follows a controversial bail hearing in which former chief magistrate Thule Tutonjeni struck the extortion case against Sibanyoni, fellow taxi boss Bafana Sindane, and two co-accused off the roll. Sibanyoni and his co-accused face extortion and money laundering charges over allegations that they demanded more than 2.2 million rand in protection fees from a mining businessman. And South Africans could face a double blow from next week's expected fuel price hike, with an economy warning it could push inflation back up above 5%. Independent economist John Lewis has projected increases of about 3 rand 16 cents a litre for 95 octane petrol and around 3 rand for 93 octane, which diesel could rise by as much as 2 rand 72 cents a litre. The increases could see petrol breach the 30 rand a litre mark, while diesel prices may climb to about 33 rand in October. Those are the headlines. More EWN at 6, or as it happens.
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0: Usher, Pitbull, DJ got us falling in love on 947, 37 minutes after 5 o'clock on a Thursday. You know what that means. It's a throwback. Oh, yeah. 947, how you doing?
1: Yeah.
0: You know what time it is. Hey, it's a throwback battle, baby. 2026.

0: Okay, we'll put this to the test. See how much they know. Okay, then now they're going to study it all night.
1: They're practicing all day now.
0: All right, the theme for today, we're taking it all the way back at songs by our mother's favorite artists. And we went and asked them. My mom says that with this particular artist, she loved her so much. She used to do her hairstyle and her big loop earrings. She is a four-time Grammy Award-winning artist. Her band, she's sold tens of millions of records worldwide. She's maintained a career spanning more than four decades, despite releasing music really when she wants to. She's the kind of, you know, artist who like doesn't have enormous global fame, but she's got longevity without like overexposure. She's not trying too hard. It's the one and only, the gorgeous, the incredible Sade.

0: team doesn't sing along to our theme song, so I wonder if they even know it.
1: The rest of the team, the producers in there.
0: Yeah.
1: No. I think in the booth there, they've turned it off.
0: Have they can't even hear us.
1: Can you hear us?
0: Can you sing the throwback battle song?

0: my mother, like, see herself as Sade.
1: Partying in Sophia Town with Nelson Mandela and Lynn.
0: Stop it.
1: All right, well, listen, I told you my mom gave me a bunch of artists, some we can't play on radio, after R. Kelly, Rebecca Malope, and even Joy Celebration. We finally settled on an artist that we did grow up listening to a lot in the house. I mean, this artist, perhaps one of the most decorated artists of all time. He was born in 1915. He's gone on to win an Academy Award, Grammy Awards, as well as Presidential Medal of Freedom, Congressional Gold Medals, and sold over 250 million records worldwide. It's the incomparable Mr. Frank Sinatra.

see Frank Sinatra. The next song I chose, unlike the cynicism of Smooth Operator, this is about transformative love. It's about meeting somebody who makes life feel almost divinely orchestrated. It's called The Kiss of Life.

Today's good, I'll give you that. But this next song I chose from Frank Sinatra is perhaps the theme song to my life. I know also you can relate to this song, and many people across the world who all went and took the road less charted, should we say. I did it my way.

0: to even catch the song, like to like try
1: come on,
0: and
1: give
0: and
1: us the
0: speak.
1: And it my way.
0: That's vote rigging. You can't do that.
1: You did it to yourself, my sister.
0: The final song I chose reached number 5 on the US Billboard Hot 100. It became one of her most defining international hits and helped propel her album Promise to major global success. It's called The Sweetest Husband.

The final song I picked from Frank Sinatra. It is very rare that an artist makes a song that becomes a theme song, not just to a city, but to a country. When you picture it and you travel there for the first time, mm-hmm. you have to play it and use it as your Instagram music. It's a theme to New York, New York, New York. New York.

0: right. Joburg, it's up to you to decide which is the better artist chosen by our mothers. Is it Frank Sinatra or is it Sade? 011-88-38-947.
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4: In Boksburg, traffic is congested on Main Reef Road between Rondebult and Vit Deep. Also, faulty traffic lights in four-way still causing major delays, about a 30-minute delay at Winnie Mandela Drive and Uranium, all the way from the N1. In Bryanston, traffic is also sluggish on the N1 South. That's from the Buccleuch interchange to Winnie Mandela Drive. And a final reminder about that earlier accident scene involving a truck on the N3 South. That's onto the N12 West Elands interchange, still causing about a 20-minute delay at this point. From the Linksfield Road. If you do want to let me know about anything else you see out there, 072-702-1702.
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It's Marshmallow, Cali, Silence on 947, the throwback battle of artists chosen by our parents. Mine is a four-time Grammy Award winning artist. She's international, but doesn't mean, you know, she is like over the top, trying to do too much. The one and only, Sade.

0: Game, a man who sold over 250 million records worldwide, multiple of different awards that he's won himself, Frank Sinatra.
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2: Okay, the next song I chose has that unmistakable Sade combination of soul, jazz, understated groove, and intimacy, the one and only Kiss of Life.
0: Hustler's Anthem is the next song I picked from Frank Sinatra. I Did It My Way.
3: I did it my way. Yes, there are times.
2: Okay, final song I chose is one of those, you know, when you love a person that you probably shouldn't, but you know you love them anyway. It's sophisticated, it is sensual, it is restrained, and it is intimate. The sweetest taboo.
0: The final song that I picked from Frank Sinatra is probably America's version of Nkalakatha. It's become like a national anthem for them, especially if you come from New York. It's the theme.
3: New York, New York. I wanna wake up.
2: Okay, Joburg, ultimately it's up to you to decide which is the better artist chosen by our mothers. Is it Frank Sinatra or is it Sade? Clarice, good afternoon.
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2: My girl.
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2: Thank you, Clarice. Sally, how are you doing?
6: Good, and you?
2: Fantastic. Where's your vote going? Should I even ask? Sally.
6: I was going to say Sade, but I mean, My Way is just too iconic.
0: Yeah, real recognized real, Sally. I get it. You know,
6: Jay-Z.
2: All right, Sally, I am so sorry for your choices. Thanks, Sally. Here's some voice notes.
7: Oh, Tando, you give me the sweetest taboo. Your mom has great taste.
2: Thanks.
7: Your mom has amazing taste. This one is for you, Tando.
8: Hi, guys. Both artists are good granny musics. So I will actually give it to ZZ James.
2: Not granny music.
8: Sinatra, ladies.
9: So with this one, I'll have to go with Tando, just because I remember my mom playing some of Sade's music.
2: Yes.
9: But this other one that Sis is playing, I don't remember hearing this artist.
7: You give me the sweetest taboo.
10: Taboo T, over to you,
2: come
10: my
2: on,
10: girl.
2: Come on, come on.
11: Yes,
2: man.
11: I go with Tando T.
2: Sweetest
11: taboo.
2: Wow, today's winner of Throwback Battle, the gorgeous Sade, Kiss of Life on 947.
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0: throwback battle winner as selected by you, Joburg Sade, Kiss of Life.
1: You chose to bore us on a Thursday to wrap
0: this
1: up the show.
0: This is not boring.
1: I almost fell asleep here. Yeah.
0: Do you not appreciate Sade?
1: No. Not over Frank Sinatra.
0: You're very uncultured, my brother. Very uncultured. And that's why we must let you go tomorrow.
1: Please let me go. Please, I'm begging.
0: Okay, just give us a pop quiz clue then.
1: All right, here's one of the questions you will be asked, and I know you will get this one right in particular.
0: Beyonce?
1: No, sports related. Who was player of the series in the Pro Tier versus Australia 3-match ODI?
0: I don't know.
1: How do you not? Don't you have these conversations?
0: Mzizi, please, man. Just give us the answer.
1: The answer you're looking for is Keshav
0: Bavuma.
1: Can I say the answer?
0: Okay.
1: Keshav Maharaj.
0: Keshav Maharaj. Use that tomorrow. We are out of here. Mara Sports Worldwide is up next. And now for your last love.
2: 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Rice is great when you're hungry and you want 2,000 of something.
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7: SA Men's Netball head coach Ushiko Mokaila. How emotional was it to return 2 years later and lift the very same trophy, but in a different capacity this time?
8: You know, it felt like I never left. We've got talented guys. And right now, I won't say my job was not easy, but kudos to the boys. They came through and they made sure that, you know, I felt like I'd never left before. We came out and listen, we got opportunities, but not the same as our female counterparts. However, we decided that now this is where we're supposed to be bringing in together. And myself and the head coach, Cheney, sat down and said, we need to come up with a plan.
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14: Good evening, I'm Nolutan Dongeno. The NPA says the teenagers who were allegedly sexually assaulted by Deputy National Police Commissioner Shandrick Sibiya are safe. This follows revelations in the Randburg Magistrate Court today that one of Sibiya's close friends allegedly planned to interfere with witnesses shortly after his arrest last week. Sibiya is accused of sexually grooming a 16-year-old minor and raping an 18-year-old woman at a hotel in Sandton. Althara Mushwana was in court.
15: During Shandrick Sibiya's first appearance in court last week, one of his close friends, Bishop Ajiangwi Maumera, came to support him. Maumera was with Sibiya at a strip club in Sandton when he was arrested. Last week, Maumera claimed that witchcraft was being used against Sibiya by people who wanted him out of the South African police service. But today, the investigating officer in his case played a recorded phone call in court in which Maumera was heard saying they needed to find and speak to the 18-year-old woman who was allegedly raped by the senior cop. NPA spokesperson Kaiser Khanyaho says the teenagers are safe.
16: Yes, the witnesses are safe, and it was indicated in court that they are really safe and they are writing examinations at the moment.
15: Sibiya will return to court tomorrow for the continuation of his bail hearing. Alpha Ramshwana, Eyewitness News.
14: advocacy group Public Interest South Africa says taxi leader Joe Sibanyoni showed contempt for the state during his 2024 meeting with President Cyril Ramaphosa. Video evidence led at the Madlanga Commission yesterday revealed details of the meeting in Kwandebele during an ANC campaign. Sibanyoni called for access to a stake in bus company Patco, suggesting he would otherwise interfere in their operations. Karinda Jacques-Mahan reports.
6: A year after Sibanyoni's meeting with Ramaphosa,
17: when you find someone wanting to interfere with the Patco business, you must know it's us.
6: Over 50 Patco buses were torched, and more than 300 cases of disruptive incidents were recorded. Sibanyoni denies he was behind this, but Public Interest SA chairperson Tebogo Carr suggests Sibanyoni flaunted his disregard for the law when he spoke with the president.
18: He just showed the impunity that he enjoys. So it is incumbent on the president to actually make a statement and pronounce his position.
6: The presidency is yet to respond to EWN's queries for comment. Meanwhile, CAST has called for the state to consider further investigations into Sibanyoni. Karinda Jagmohan, Eyewitness News.
14: And lastly, Finland authorities are investigating a slew of suspected break-ins at the homes of members of parliament. According to reports, Deputy Speaker Paula Risikko, who leads the parliamentary security group, says she had been informed last week of the suspicions. All members of parliament have been told to remain vigilant, report observations and file police complaints if necessary. A partly cloudy Friday in Gauteng tomorrow, Johannesburg drops to an overnight low of 4 degrees, peaking at 21, Pretoria 7 and 22, and Vereeniging 6 and 20 degrees. Nolutando. Geno, Eyewitness News.
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1: When I used to quote one of my quotable quotations, as the absence of chronometer, symbolically indicating the twinkle tingle of Conte Conte, mine at this present juncture is just to evacuate this arena, leaving you with these few words. See me when I see you. If we don't, we shall see one another in the near future, and then we shall smile, because this was well planned by Almighty God. I thank you, champ.
2: All right, what are the polls telling you?
3: Polls are for strippers. Polls have never given us any opportunity.
2: Polls, it's not polls.
3: Polls.
2: Strippers or polls, yeah.
3: Yeah.
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4: Well, there's a VAR check going on here.
5: Stop using bomb squad. Use nuclear squad. You know,
6: in Afrikaans, we say ASCAP Blair. So let's stop imitating goats.
7: You know, in Zulu, there's a saying that goes, which means a dog doesn't bark at a car that's stationary. And that's exactly what I feel like is happening with Man City. I feel like the huge agenda by the Premier League was literally started by the fact that Man City has been so successful over the last couple of seasons. Because why is Chelsea not being investigated? Chelsea has spent crazy amounts of money buying players over the last couple of seasons, and nobody ever questioned that. Right? Because Chelsea hasn't been successful. So this spotlight on Man City is because Man City has been dominating football.
8: But it's about the disguised funding scheme. So when they've investigated and they found that whole £830 million.
0: If it's shaking sport, we are already on it.
9: Chineke, what did I just watch? God, South Africa has called five without conceding one.
10: South Africa, give us back email code. Yes, Nigeria wants back email code.
11: In third, here it is. Number four, and Reina, that he has been waiting 2 years for.
12: Two goals in a South Africa game, just looking to really bolster their goal difference. Mofokeng, little 1-2. Mofokeng, lovely bit of skill. He's going to get the strike away. Hat trick.
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8: #MSW. Sure, we still can't believe, eh? We can't believe that scoreline yesterday. You can talk about the ranking of where Eritrea is. It really doesn't matter. All I'm saying is that when it comes to qualifiers, you do the best that you can. And for South Africa to have scored those five goals, it is intense. It is meaningful. You're playing away from home. It might have been an empty stadium. It does not matter. It's the results. It's the combinations. It's everything that makes sense. It is #MSW Marawa Sports Worldwide. Looking forward to a great show tonight. Oh, if you're a boxing fan, you got the champion in studio. My goodness. What a time. What a moment. When you're fighting away from home, all the way in Japan. Not too many people expect you to come back home with the victory, but he did. Ricardo, Magic Man, Malachika. He's the newly crowned WBC Junior Bantamweight Champion. He's going to be chatting to us right here on #MSW. 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
0: Let's go! 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
17: Hi Rob, it's Roger from Durban. Just impressed with the performance of Bafana Bafana yesterday. Especially with the new, I won't say new players, but players that haven't been featuring for long. Like Abo Gabini and Olwethu Makhanya, and the star of the day has to be Urile Mofokeng. I actually got emotional yesterday watching that boy playing. He doesn't blast the net, he passes the net. And it reminds me of Abo Mongezi, Esimnini, and Abo Tinejladla. Thanks, Rob. Nice choice, Ole.
13: Hi Rob, this is Tom Yat from Eden. Greetings to you and greetings to all shareholders. Rob, congratulations to Bafana Bafana. Pisom Simani, I believe his game plan worked according to plan. Rob, all those that were blowing Pizzo's statement on Pirates players like Apollis out of proportion, Rob, I think Apollis proved them that he doesn't lower much about negative sentiments. He, to me, was involved in all five goals. I consider him as the man of the match, regardless of not scoring. But he showed that football is broken through playing and on the field of play. But congratulations to Coach Pizzo and his boys. Up to the next one. It might be a friendly, but it is also a bearing on the world rankings. Thanks, Rob.
8: Yeah, talking about those world rankings, guys, I think we need to take a little bit of time and give credit to those that are putting in the work behind the scenes, because you have to go back to October 2011. That was the last time Bafana Bafana were in position 49 in the world. And that's where we are, October 2011. So South Africa have climbed now to 49th in the FIFA world rankings, matching that position that they held during that Pizzo Msimane's first tenure, as reported on Marawa Sports Worldwide. I mean, this return, obviously, following that emphatic 5-0 win. What a moment. What a moment. And that is why we've got somebody to quickly chat to us about it. His name is Neo Poho, a soccer beat journalist joining us on the line. Neo, thank you so much for your time. Good evening. Welcome to the show.
14: Thank you, Baro, for your time as well, and good evening to you, as well as, of course, to the listeners of MSW on 947.
8: Truly appreciate it. 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Rise FM, Vuma FM, Sowetan Live. That's where we are, and a lot of people are following today on the YouTube channel, and it's for obvious reasons. It's a happy nation now. People say, yeah, Eritrea, who are they, and their ranking is so low. At the end of the day, it's a qualifier, and for you, that 5-0, I mean, was this Bafana's most complete performance under the coach, Pizzo Msimane, so far?
14: Definitely, Bra Rob. I mean, you look into how Bafana Bafana came into this encounter at the back of that 2-1 victory against Guinea in the, at the Orlando Amstel Arena. And then, of course, having touched down here in Egypt to take on Eritrea in another 2027 African Cup of Nations encounter, we cannot really say that it was just an Eritrean team. It is a team that is there in the qualifiers of the AFCON, and that is what Coach Pizzo Msimane sort of also highlighted during the matchday minus one press conference, to sort of say they will not be complacent at all, but also secondly, they will not underestimate what Eritrea can do. I mean, we saw last week Saturday when they held Kenya to a 1-0 draw in their opening game of these Group D 2027 AFCON qualifiers. So for me, Bafana Bafana literally putting their best foot forward in as far as also how they just went into this game. Yes, one can say the opening 5 to 10 minutes were not really that much convincing from Bafana, but how they picked themselves up after that, it just definitely shows that the intent was clear, that they wanted to win this game, and most importantly, go to 6 points in Group D, as they definitely, maintain their quest of qualifying for 2027 African Cup of Nations in Pamoja.
8: Oh, I mean, the coach, Pizzo Msimane, has been full of praise of one man and one man only. I know that he's been full of praise of the entire squad and their contribution there now. But Rele Mofokeng, what a player. And to never have scored before, to say, I can do it once, but I can also do it twice.
14: Rele Mofokeng, he has scored before, and yesterday when he scored, a lot of people were saying it's his maiden goal. But of course, he just definitely highlighted right there that he scored against Lesotho. However, that goal was just definitely, of course, disallowed due to the fact that Lesotho then, of course, won that game after the appeal that went through. We know what happened there, but it's fine. Let's come into yesterday's game. Rele literally running the show. The first goal, I think for me, that goal was made in Orlando. Because you look at how Oswin Apollis provides that clinical assist, really keeps his composure. He slots it in the back of the net. Second goal, it's a solo run. It's a solo relay. It's a typical relay goal as well that you've definitely also seen him score when he's at Royal Saint Union Gilolis in Belgium. But you also look into
16: that number 10 role, he owned it up. He literally just showed people why indeed he's currently on hot form. Even in UEFA Europa League, we saw the goal that he scored. And there's one thing that coach Peter Mosimane also said after the game in the post-match press conference, to sort of say he spoke with Rile during this camp that as a 10 role, you need to score goals. Yes, we can provide assist. Yes, we can break through the lines. But a number 10 scores goals. And he was very happy and so delighted to see Rile just definitely step up to the occasion and score those two goals. I mean, we can definitely also say you look into how Buchenpool came into the picture after Batusi Obas got off, of course, due to an injury. Of course, we do wish him a speedy recovery. But as well, Brooklyn Buchenpool maintaining his composure, his debut by the way for Bafana Bafana, and what a way for him to make himself in the national team and to also, you know, make a mark for his name in the national team with a clinical and outstanding performance on debut in Cairo.
8: And witnessing it firsthand from where you are, and I love the fact that you mentioned Brooklyn Buchenpool. I mean, South African social media. Now, they went crazy. They were in disbelief because I think for the first time they were exposed to his play. Because, you know, we're very choosy and picky about which games that we get to watch in the Betway Premiership. And sometimes the so-called smaller teams don't get the eyeballs that they deserve. But everybody was full of praise because he showed what he has and what he can deliver moving forward. What was the general feel from that side?
16: I think also what you just also have to look into, Bra Rob, is how his teammates were also just very much so happy for him, because I could literally see when I was at pitch side after the game how everybody went to him and sort of embraced him. But also the coach as well, embracing him to sort of say, you were not part, in inverted commas, part of the plan for today, but you came in. Yes, probably surely he would have given him a run in the last 10 minutes or so of the encounter. But then he had to come in the opening 15 minutes. And what a way for him to make a debut for himself. But you also look into how this has just definitely brought confidence into him. Because I also, you know, got to speak to him after the match in the tunnel to sort of say, how was your debut? How was it like? Did you expect the role? He did say, yeah, he was expecting to play, but not in the first half. He definitely also admitted that it's very relief. It's a big relief for him to finally, you know, make his debut for Bafana Bafana. And this will definitely go a long way in as far as his performance concerned for Durban City. But also, this will go a long way in also helping Durban City in the Betway Premiership, in the CAF Confederations Cup, and him as a player as well to sort of, you know, take everything by himself. Because also do remember that he is one of the co-captains at Durban City. And with this experience, he will definitely rub it off into his other teammates when he gets back home in South Africa. And also just lastly on Buchenpool, coach Mosimane also furthermore alluding that it was time for him to make his debut. Remember that under coach Hugo Bruce, he's been making stints in the prelim squad, but never really penetrating and breaking through in the final squad. Right now, coach Mosimane has given him the opportunity, and yesterday he was given the baton, and boy, oh boy, he ran with it.
8: Was there anybody else that stood out for you that maybe you didn't expect to play at a level now that says, okay, here is something? Because yeah, sure, he's got to give game time to Temba. Temba is always criticized when he's selected, so he played the role that he could. But all I'm saying is that from your eye, for me, a Luther Singh comes to mind, that on so many different occasions. And you know, here's a player that whose potential we all know. Farouk Khan has shown what he could deliver from his academy. He has spoken about him being consistent at club level. And to come in and, you know, deep into referee's optional time and you score a goal, create another one. Yeah. What was your feeling now?
16: I mean, Bro Rob, you literally just took the words out of my mouth, because I was going to say Luther Singh, and also just what this goal, you know, does for him, because he had a run against Guinea on Saturday, but really didn't live up to the expectations that was required of him when he came on in the second half. And then yesterday he comes on, he gets that assist, and then he also gets a goal. Another brilliant assist coming through, of course, as I said earlier on, from Osuenapolis to give Luther Singh that goal. And you could also see what that goal meant to him, because immediately he just also, you know, went down on his knees to sort of celebrate, but then also acknowledge the fact that he's now back in the national team. He's a player that has also just definitely made a mark for himself in Cyprus, and no reason, and it's no surprise why he's now back in the national team. Again, another player that is also a co-captain where he's playing his trade in Cyprus. And this also goes to show that the players and the brotherhood that is now within this Bafana Bafana team is exceptional. Why am I saying that? Because when he scored, it was almost as if the game is done. And if you can look clearly at the visuals, the substitutions, they had to wait for him on the touchline. And then that's when he went to him. And then that's when he went to them, rather, to sort of, you know, celebrate with them. And this speaks to the camaraderie that is within the team. But also, this speaks to Eluza Singh is back in the national team. He has been there before and had a couple of spells in and out, but now officially is back. And one thing that I like about this Bafana Bafana team, Rob, is what Coach Peter Mosimane has sort of managed to do, to bring in those players that had lost confidence, those players that we had also forgotten about. But Peter Mosimane says, there's something here. Look at this player. By saying that, I'm reminded of Kesha Smailula as well. Mm-hmm. I had a chat with him just before I left South Africa to sort of say, Kesh, you're back in the national team. What does this mean for you? And then he said to me, without missing his words, now I deserve to be in the national team. Yes, I've had stints here and there under Coach Hugo Bruce, also not making through in the final squad. But now I am here to cement my place in the national team. And this is what Coach Mosimane is instilling in these boys. That confidence once again. And also that belief that, you know what, we can do it once again. Bafana Bafana in a good mood. Bafana Bafana in a good space ahead of their friendly against Egypt on Sunday.
8: I was going to ask you about Egypt, but in the 30 seconds I have, let me rather ask you about Peter Mosimane and Rulani Mokoena. Reunion.
16: Another moment that really just completes the day for us as South Africans at the Al Salam Stadium in Cairo last night. Because you look into immediately after the final whistle, how Rulani Mokoena just went into the tunnel and tried to go into Bafana Bafana's dressing room. Yes, although there were a couple of hiccups in as far as security measures are concerned, because do remember that the Pyramids are actually the rivals of where Bafana Bafana was playing up against Eritrea last night. But eventually, with Safa coming through to intervene, Rulani Mokoena makes his way into Bafana Bafana's dressing room. Wendell Robinson, Sinathemba Badela as well, meeting Coach Peter Mosimane alongside his technical team. A beautiful reunion of South African football at its best. But I'm also just very much delighted with how the players also received Rulani Mokoena and his technical team. It's like Rulani and his technical team have been with Bafana Bafana forever, because the warm embrace that happened in the dressing room, it's one that just definitely, Rob, was a delight to watch and to just see.
8: It's a delight to watch and to hear you now speak. And a breakdown of what happened, it puts us right there in Egypt. And you know what? Everything of the best to Bafana Bafana as they prepare for that game. It's going to be a tough one, but I think it's going to be a worthy one as well. So, hey, now there's a voice note here for you, my friend.
18: Good evening, Rob, and good evening to Neo Poho. Rob, Neo is my boy there, Rob. I think he started his work from a community radio, and it's good to see him now growing and giving us football updates right in Egypt. And I think this demonstrates that it dreams are valid, but a standout player for me, Rob, yesterday would have been Brooklyn Pochumpool. What a player, Rob. Came in, fitted nicely into the team, and also contributed immensely in giving us shape and stability in the middle field. Thank you so much, Tebogo.
8: Tebogo, thank you so much indeed. Eh? Lots of kudos that are coming your way. Stunning job now.
16: Thank you so much, bro, Rob. Thank you, Hotman Tebza, all the way from the Val Triangle in Gauteng.
8: No, Paul, thank you very much indeed for joining us live. As I said, not too many South Africans got this rare opportunity to go all the way and follow Bafana Bafana in this manner. Soccer beat journalist, well, you understand why. Thank you so much, Neo.
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10: SA Men's Netball Head Coach Ushiko Mokaile, if you had to say and give us a wish list that we can maybe throw forward to a Minister of Sport or to, corporate SA to back your journey, what is missing?
11: Absolutely, Rob. I think right now, I'm going to be blunt about it. We need money. There's a whole lot of camps that we put in place. There's a concept around bringing a national league for the boys, and everything is just happening quickly because the World Cup was only announced earlier this year that it will be taking place in 2028. And out of all the countries in the continent, South Africa has been playing national championships. We've got provincial leagues happening, but right now what we need is a national league.
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16: Greetings, MSW family. Sazinaldo from the East here. Mr. Marawa, just today, you know, I just want to congratulate Coach Pito and his technical team and the players, you know, for putting in such a good showing against Eritrea yesterday. Mufokeng scoring goals, very, very encouraging times for him because now at least he's playing in Europe, he's starting to score. He needs to score more goals from a number 10 position, but brilliant display from the likes of Poch and Paul on debut and Sibilibil. You know, I mean, Sibilibil is a machine. I mean, running from the fullback position and just showing his ingenuity and quality there. Good dribbling, good defensive display. Maseko didn't have the best of showings, but he had a decent game. Apolis again, I mean, what a player. And thanks to Coach Pito as well for playing the best players that we have locally and things are coming good for him. So Yeah, brilliant for Bafana Bafana, brilliant showcase of South African football to the globe. And you hope to see more of these youngsters being introduced into the team. Makanya at the back, Stalwart, Okon, I mean, brilliant. Williams, brilliant as well, in spite of some losses in concentration. But all in all, brilliant performance from Bafana Bafana and a good start to Coach Peter Mosimane's tenure.
17: Good morning, Marawa and the team and fellow listeners. A wise man changes his mind based on the analysis of the game yesterday. All that Peter Mosimane said about the police was totally wrong. So if he's smart enough, he will temper his tongue and actually unify this team and stop this old ways of the jingles that we know. Thank you. This is Kichi from Ekurhuleni.
10: Right, so just like that, guys, if you have no idea what our champion looks like, switch on to the YouTube channel, because you're still going to hear so much more about him, not just in South Africa, but in the world of boxing. It's time to change effect, because, wow, he is indeed here. So when the champ is here, guys, I mean, some victories are bigger than a fight. I mean, some become history, and South Africa has got a new world champion. I repeat, we've got a brand new world champion, South Africa, from Joburg South to Tokyo. I mean, my guest has conquered the world, 12 rounds. It was blood, it was sweat, it was pressure, it was pain. Hey, there was an early cut. I can't even see it now. You know, that's just how good they are. The cut's gone. The quartermen have done their job. I mean, the crowd, that Japanese crowd was very hostile. It was a highly technical Domoya Tsuboi. But when it mattered most, the magic man found another gear. I'll tell you what the judges said later on, though. I mean, here we are. A WBC World Super Flyweight Champion. History gets even bigger. This happened exactly 40 years after Brian Mitchell won his first world title. His protege has done it again in Tokyo on the exact same date, believe it or not. How is that for fate? Malachiel is now only the sixth South African. So history just keeps rolling. The sixth South African boxer to capture a WBC world title. It's 18 wins, it's 12 knockouts, it's multiple belts, and now the green and gold WBC crown. I mean, the boy who started boxing at 7 has climbed all the way to the top. Ricardo, magic man, Malachiga, world champion. Tonight he joins us to relive Tokyo, the battle with Tsuboi, and also that dramatic final round and hearing the judge's decision and so much more. Man, what a moment. Good to see you, champ. Welcome to the show.
18: Thanks for inviting me. Thanks.
10: Has this all kind of settled in? Has it sunk in? I mean, you were always confident that you would win.
18: Yeah, no, it's settled in now that I'm here. Yeah, I started settling when I came back from from Tokyo, entering into the airport, and all the South African fans, fight fans, welcomed me back home, and that's when I felt like, okay, history has been made.
10: But when you're flying back, I mean, so many different thoughts go through your mind. You pinch yourself, you ask, was I just overconfident? Was there a feeling deep down inside to say, I have the better experience from a professional perspective to pull this one off?
18: 100%, man. You know, it's basically started boxing since I was 7.
10: Yeah.
18: 21 years. I'm 28 now. I had to do something, buddy. I had to make sure.
10: You know, because I remembered your words and I was like, I actually love that. I love the confidence when you said expect a big, big win.
18: Yes,
10: those were your words, not mine. And a big win it was. I mean, did you expect it to go the distance?
18: You know, I call myself the magic man, you know. Sometimes you got to show the crowd magic, and that was me, you know. The big win was the magic that, like I said in one of my interviews,
10: yeah.
18: I don't know how I'm going to win, but just know I'm going to win. And that was my big win for the crowd, that I was down on cards. And I just had to make the magic. And then I went up on cards. And the magic man shines again.
10: I mean, you did say afterwards that you were cut, you were tired. But the biggest thing of all, you kept your faith. Tell 100%. Me more about that.
18: No, I'm a Christian. I believe in God. I believe in whatever you put in, you get out, you know. And all my life, I've went to the essays. I know if I'm going to play around, I'm going to get play around results. If I'm going to put in the work, I'm going to get out, put in work results. And these are one of the results for 21 years I've been putting in. And you know what, living, not spending time with the family or not, like now when we fight, normally what happens is that we diet. And now spend that time not spending to eat with the family because now you're dieting, so you skip some meals. I have to give it back to them to make sure I win the title, you know.
10: Because you're not a heavyweight. You're not like Tyson Fury who can have a whole Streetwise 5 and still be okay.
18: And the heavyweights are spoiled.
10: So what was the first meal that you wanted when you got back home?
18: I told my wife to make me a burger. So like this chicken that they buy. And she makes the best burgers. And she's like, but you're not even here. Because I was on the phone with her the day before I fly. So just make sure when I get home, I can eat.
10: There's something about, yeah, like you're right.

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2: Sure. I'm going to ask the champ this question. I want to welcome Manny Fernandez, who is the trainer, a man that I haven't seen in many a year. Manny, good to see you, man. Welcome to the show.
3: Thanks, Robert. Thanks to you and all the listeners out there.
2: Oh, congratulations. I mean, I'm just playing back. What is it? Two American judges and there was one Mexican judge that called it the way they called it. What is going through your mind in that moment?
3: Well, you know, going through to the... Every four rounds you get the scores from the WBC. So after the first four rounds, I think we were level with one and level with two and down on one score. And then on the eighth round, we were 2 points behind on two judges and level with one judge. And that's where we had to get the magic to get going because we needed the what they call championship rounds, 9, 10, 11, 12. And that's where Ricardo really came to it. The magic came out. So we were motivating him, Brian. Brian was telling him, listen, you're doing well, but that's not good enough. We're still behind. So he says, really? He says, you know? So and I was motivating him, saying, boy, you got to do this for your kids. I said, now, do you know these judges? They're not going to judge on this pit-a-pap. When you touch, you got to hit him solid.
2: Yes.
3: That's where he started, like, turning it on, especially around 9, 10, 11. 11, he was a great round. I just watched it again, and 12. So those were the championship rounds. And, of course, that's when the magic came from Magic Man.
2: I mean, was that judge Juan Carlos from Mexico, was he the one who was constantly having him down in terms of the points?
3: That's the judge. And I couldn't see that happening, especially after those four rounds. We definitely won all four rounds there, the last four rounds.
2: But are you convinced, though? I know when you get an early cut, it becomes a little bit of a problem. It becomes something you then focus on. What was that like for you in the corner?
3: Okay, so it wasn't really a cut. So that blood that was on Ricardo was from the opponent. So we had to just clear that out. He had a bit of the nose, blood coming out of the nose. That's the only blood that that was coming from Ricardo. So that blood on Ricardo was actually from the opponent.
2: So he was causing the damage.
3: Yeah, Ricardo, you know. If you don't use your hands, you're not supposed to use your head. But next time we're going to put a glove on Ricardo's head. No, but that guy was jumping in with a head, and that's he caused it, jumping in like it.
2: I mean, did that bring back memories of a Jason Mama fight, you know, dropping him, what, five times on the way to victory? Was a knockout a plan? And if it was, for what round was it destined to happen? I know it didn't happen, but was it?
4: You know, with me and my coach, when we train, we don't look down on anybody. Like I always say to my people, always ask me, are you going to knock him out? I train for everybody the same, you know? I don't even watch my opponents to say that I go into a ring thinking that he has a very strong punch or he has this. No, I'll find out in the ring. I'll find out there. If he hits me there, and I'll realize, okay, hey, this guy has a punch. If not, then I don't even watch my opponents. And the coach does that and becomes like, you know, your opponent does this and this and this. I said, okay, fine. But I don't, because, you know, normally if I will watch them in the amateurs, I'll always have this of, oh, he's too quick. And, no, I'll find out there in front.
2: Because it's a big difference, though. Because, he's a gold medalist as an amateur fighter. Had only, three fights in
4: three
2: the professional.
4: Three fights in the professional.
2: Yeah, two knockouts and so on. But from your angle, now that you know that, but you were really saying before the fight that you don't think he has what it takes to beat you.
4: Yeah, you know, it's like experience is also counts in this thing. Like I told my coach, you know, the first round, second round, third round, I'm gonna

0: I take it easy.
1: Yeah.
0: And he's like, no, but you got to win the rounds. And I'm like, no, I understand, but I need to take him to deep waters, you know.
1: If, push him.
0: You know what I'm saying? Yeah. Let's take him to deep waters. Let's see how he feels there at the end. And that's what I did. That was my game plan is let's take him to deep waters. There by round 8, round 9, yeah. round 10, when your legs are
1: starting to wobble a bit.
0: Starting to say, hey, did I do my road work properly? Where you're fighting the battle between your mind, your soul, and your heart, you know? That's where I wanted him, and that's where I got him.
1: But you guys are a very firm and tight and very disciplined camp. So that wouldn't have been a problem for him. Like he says, he wanted to take him to the deep waters, and you then call upon every other aspect of boxing here, Manny. You had no doubt that he could go the distance.
2: Look, we train. Our motto is this. Fail to prepare, prepare to fail. Train hard, fight easy. So we got sessions, Ricardo will tell you, on a Monday and a Wednesday. I do cross-training with the fighters. I don't let other people do the cross-training. I know what it takes to win world titles. So I do all the cross-training with these guys. I know exactly what to do and how to do, when to do it. And Ricardo will tell you, they're getting stronger and stronger every time they're climbing into the ring. They're getting better and better. So this is, there's still big things to happen still.
1: I want to talk about those big things. So stick around, guys. Any questions or comments or just to congratulate our champion? He's here. Manny's here. South Africa's proud.
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6: Scanis, the Premier League confirms you cheated for nearly a decade. Do you apologise to football fans?
7: Henry Winter joining us right here on hashtag MSW, all the way from Leicester in the UK. Bud's goals and them discussing whether Guardiola could have been aware of any alleged problems behind the scenes during, City's period of dominance.
8: Unfortunately, it's going to run and run, judging by Manchester City's attitude. But I think we need to differentiate the difference between the ownership, the owners from Abu Dhabi, and the actual club itself, the supporters, because these are two very separate groups in a way. Do they fight, become even more unpopular, drag this great game and the most famous sporting league in the world into the courts? They're going to lose either way. It depends whether they go down with their reputation even slightly intact.
5: As I walk through the valley of the shadow of death. Hashtag MSW. Hashtag MSW.
9: The champ is here. The champ is here. The champ is here.
10: Good evening, Bra Rob, and the MSW shareholders. Rob, mine is to comment about boxing. I was watching the fight between Malajika and that guy. Those guys are very strong, Rob. Don't take them light. Malajika had a very, very difficult fight in his life. At some point, Rob, I thought, no, Malajika is going to lose this fight. But he kept the composure, Rob. He kept the composure, and the jab was working well for him, Rob. They are very difficult to beat, those guys. But anyway, congratulations to Malajika. Thank you, Rob. Tebet, I return all the way from Amalia in the Northwest. Thanks, Rob.
7: All right, eyeballs certainly were on the fight itself. And as we can hear from the listeners of the show, saying that well done indeed. Tough opponents, of course. Mystic Man, who's watching on the YouTube channel, says, congratulations to the champion. We salute you. Thanks for representing us well in Japan. Listening to that voice note, I mean, it's a case of tough opposition. Would you agree with that sentiment?
11: Yes, you know what? Boxing is tough itself, you know, especially just fighting for the gold and green belt. You're not going to get an easy fight. I'm not going to fight the car guard. You know, I'm going to fight someone that wants to win that gold and green belt that Muhammad Ali had, Mike Tyson had. Yeah. So, look, it's not an easy part. It was going to be tough. And that's what I expected, you know.
7: And I mentioned, only the sixth South African to do that. So yours goes into the history books. How important is that, just to get a touch and a smell, like you say, of a WBC history?
11: Well, it's exciting, man, you know. History is, how can I say, memories is all that you can never buy memory. You know what I'm saying? So making it a history as well, that's a big achievement. Not just for me, but for my kids as well. They'll be like, yo, my dad was one of the top 10 to have the WBC gold. And their kids will also say that my mom's dead, or, you know, so his history is like Muhammad Ali. We'll never stop speaking about him.
7: You can't erase history. And that is why we are so proud. I mean, when I saw you walking in with this, I was like, you know what? I was trying to think of if ever, having, you know, done, you know, sports broadcasting, if I've had this privilege. And it's rare. And Manny, from your side, and I know that there was a stage where Tsuboi kind of changed the tactics or his approach in the second half and started walking, you know, Ricardo down a little bit. So when you notice those little dynamics from the corner, what then becomes your instruction when you immediately cite that?
12: So in our workout, building up to the fight, so Ricardo will tell you, every time he spars,
7: yeah.
12: And then we got something that's very special called the uppercut bag. And that's like when somebody's walking you down, basically, when they're trying to win the fight and put the pressure on you and how to hit it. So we hit uppercuts on the uppercut bag. And if you could see, Ricardo's right uppercut was landing beautiful. And he finished with a left hook. So that last round, I wanted to switch it around. I wanted him to lead with the left hook and then come with the uppercut, the right uppercut. So, you know, so we knew that he had to come to us.
7: Yeah.
12: Because of Ricardo's style, his movement, his angles, we know that he's going to get frustrated. He's going to want to jump in. And so we knew from day one that he's going to come in.
7: So you're entering round 8 and 9. You're getting into those championship rounds now. What then becomes the overall strategy? Because it starts to seem like, yeah, it's going to go all the way. Do we try and surprise? I mean, is there a little surprise that you have in the bag of tricks that you normally go into these fights with?
12: So, you know, the biggest secret about running the corner for 12 rounds, championship rounds, is to make sure that we get oxygen from the first round to the legs. Mm-hmm. The legs are the biggest muscles. The first muscles that fail are the legs. And Ricardo's legs were super strong. And it's the conditioning that we do, the pre-workout. And lucky for us, we got altitude in South Africa in Joburg. So, you know, this is the right place to prepare for these fights. And as the fight goes on, your legs are so important. And then, of course, coming to the last couple of rounds, Ricardo just, he could pick up a gear. He had to hit those quality punches. So these judges, the WBC, they don't look at this touch. They're looking for quality punches, effective quality punches. So I had to remind him, please, bud, hit him, set him up and hit him solid. And then we also changed the game plan coming into those last rounds, because now we know this man just coming forward. He's not stepping back. And then we could throw the overhand right, which if he's coming forward, he's going to walk into it. And that started working for Ricardo. Ricardo will tell you, those overhand rights and that lead left hooks were, because the man was just coming. He wasn't slipping or trying to counterpunch or something like that.
7: Yeah.
12: So, yeah.
7: Let me get you in on that, because what Manny is saying is very, very important, because, you know, they're there watching every single punch, whether it's from the opponent, or boy, whether it's from yourself. And then they get to have a quick chat with you. Or maybe you can hear the instruction depending on how full the arena is. Are you starting to worry about one aspect or another? Was there one thing you were taking back to your corner and saying, guys, listen, I'm struggling with this or that? Was there such a moment? Was there anything that you believe you were struggling with?
11: No, I believe in my team, you know. I always believe in coach. Whenever he tells me something, I try my best to listen. And, you know, the best thing for me to do is to listen to the coach, because while I'm fighting, I can see what he can see. Sure. You hear what I'm saying? So sometimes, what I do have my brother, you know, Charlton Malachika, is also a fighter. He's fighting soon in November. So I always travel with him, like we together. So coach will give me instructions, and then coach will also, because remember, we only there with coach for 1 minute. And then I'm in the fight for 3 minutes. So then my brother's out there shouting, and then he still reminds me what to do, and coach will communicate with him.
7: Yeah.
11: And it doesn't matter how many people are screaming, because I can hear my brother's voice. And that also keeps me going, not to forget what coach says in the corner. So, like I said, we have a very strong team. So every time I go back, I go to find out what's next, or what's the next move. You know, this is a chess game playing. It's a chess game.
7: I think that's the beauty about boxing. So with your brother traveling with you in November, are you going to return the favor?
11: 100%, we all will never leave each other's side, man. Look, me and my brother, we've been hitting each other from young. We're still hitting each other till now. So we want the best for each other. So we're hitting it into each other.
7: The same way you did with Jackson Chauke, eh? You hit him and you say, come, let's spar. Come, prep me for this big, big fight that's coming up. All right, I'm here with the champ, ladies and gentlemen. Like I said, lots of your voices also coming in.
13: Good evening, Mr. Rob. It's Willy Falang here. And good evening to the MSW Shoulders. And good evening to Ricardo Malachika, the brand new champion. I don't care who says what, whether it was vacant or you had to go through somebody to get it, for the mere fact that yet another South African is a world champion in boxing. It's always a beautiful thing to see a South African lift a world championship. I mean, just the lighthearted question, out of all the boxers that we've had, especially South African boxers that he can make reference to, maybe there were world boxers that he started to watch as he grew into, you know, the passion and the love for boxing, which is that one boxer that he looked up to the most, especially in terms of how he fights, the strategy, and has he somewhat made certain tricks that he might have learned from who he looked up to and integrated it into his own style. That's all I want to find out from the new champ. We do hope and pray that you keep that WBC title very, very close to you as long as possible, because if there's anybody that deserves that world championship looking into your journey, it's definitely you. Tariq, all the best, and we'd love to see you win more and more titles. Great show as always. Thanks.
7: Well, Falang, thank you so much indeed. Champ, how do you respond?
11: Thanks, buddy. Thanks. Definitely, buddy. I'll definitely keep it. And yeah, I've looked up to Manny Pacquiao, Terence Crawford, Lomachenko, but my favorite guy is Terence Crawford. Got it. He's the beast, man. I see, even when we fought Canelo, man, that same day I fought with everyone in the gym. They were like, he's going to lose. I'm like, guys, you don't know boxing. You don't know boxing.
7: And what is that one thing, or maybe two things, that you admire about the
11: Terence Crawford?
7: Yeah.
11: Ooh. Man, you know, his story, his background, and when it comes to his career, nobody's seen him until he had his problem, until he beat Errol Spence, you know, and people were avoiding him. So, and he just took it as it come, man. He was patiently, he wasn't rushing it. And look, he became the 4-time undisputed champion in 4-weight divisions. He deserves it, man.
7: So I think you got one more to go.
11: 100%.
7: Because of Zanzi, you know, when you're an IBO junior bantamweight, when you're a WBC, when you're IBO flyweight, all of these titles belong to one human being. There's also that to consider. There's also that to applaud. Then what comes next, given all of these accolades? And again, congratulations.
11: Thanks. I want to be undisputed. Yeah. Just like him, he was like, he's a big role model to me. And I believe I can, with God above there, nobody can touch me. Great woman by my side, a great coach by my side. Like I said to my last interview, I have a very strong team. Mm-hmm. And if you look at my team, we're all fighting for world titles. So that already shows we're a dangerous team.
7: She's a champion herself. Do you want to introduce her to us?
11: Yes, her name is Kim Johnson. Okay, and she's married to me, but I always call her Kim Johnson. I met her in school.
7: Yeah.
11: And she's still beautiful.
7: Oh, yeah?
11: Yeah. She makes me shy.
7: High school.
11: Hey. She makes me shy. But yeah, man, she's always been there. She's my diet. When I'm dieting, she makes sure I eat this, that. She's never leave my side. And normally when I lose weight, I'm a very grumpy person. And she has to take all those punches from me. Not only I punch the bag, but I come home and I'm very grumpy. And she's also taking those left hooks, uppercuts. But when she sees me go in the ring and come out, she's happy for me. You know? So
7: Kim, how happy are you? I'm sorry to drag you into this. I mean, you were just sitting.
14: It's okay. No, it's really... I was speaking to Supersport and I told them that how grateful I am, because I met this man 12 years ago and he told me that, you know, I'm so sorry, but I have to let you know that you're going to be my second wife because I'm married to boxing. That's my first wife. And I'm proud to say that he has not disappointed.
7: Wow.
14: For all these years, he has not disappointed. He always told me that I'm going to have that belt.
7: So you treat the first wife as well as he treats the first wife?
14: Yes, I did.
7: Knowing that the first wife is not going to be forever. Because you have to say goodbye to the first wife.
14: Yes, eventually.
7: Yes,
14: he's going to have to say goodbye. But for this years, he's taken good care of the first wife. So I know that I'm in good hands because once I'm... Once first wife is leaving, I know that I'm in good hands.
7: You are married to a world champion.
14: Thank you.
7: Thank you for looking after him as well as you've
14: done. It's a pleasure.
7: And giving him those chicken burgers.
14: He called me when he just landed in Hong Kong.
7: Yeah.
14: And then he was like, I don't know what you're going to make for me, but I know that I'm going to have good food. But before he left, he left chicken and said, please don't eat this chicken. When I come back, I want those burgers. So now I had chicken chow mein in my head. I'm like, no, that's going to take it. He wants a chicken burger. Let me do those chicken burgers.
7: They want junk food when they come back from weekend. You know, Manny and Brian and everybody else, they put them through so much hell.
14: Yeah.
7: What a pleasure to meet you, Kim.
14: It's also a pleasure to see you.
7: Oh, Manny, when you have such a great family conversation that we're having here, but you have to look at the big business now. You got a world champion, the bigger picture, what lies on the horizon, what's next?
12: Look, we got a good management team, which consists of Brian Mitchell, Charlene, his wife, and then, of course, the master is Rodney Berman. So they're going to sit down with the promoter in Japan, Hyundai, and then they're going to plan the way forward. I don't think that he'll be fighting soon in South Africa. This title's big. There's the money. The money's in Japan, and we're going to look at a unification soon. So let's just wait and see. Yeah,
7: probably back to Japan.
12: Yes.
7: This was your first fight outside of SA as a professional.
11: Yes.
7: But you were not fazed by it.
11: I got goosebumps when I was walking out, but then I was like, you know what, just continue singing the song, I'm the man, yes I am.
7: Well, it could be a crowd anyway, basically. 100%. You could just think, hey, I'm my girls, I can clap anybody anyway. But you know what, guys, you bring such joy and privilege to have champions. And Manny, I know you for many, many years and the great work that you've done. Please keep bringing these champions forward because we need to get boxing back in South Africa to where it was before. When the very same Brian Mitchell was trekking to Sun City to win back in 1986. And so many more. Your Gerry Kutiers, your Kali Knutters, your Johnny Duplois, anybody else who's been a fighter and a great one in South Africa. We've loved boxing. Your Tsipas Kosanas, you name them. You know, we've all watched them. From your Tap Tap Makatini days. So all I'm saying is let's bring boxing back to where it belongs. And with champions like this, you can't go wrong.
12: Boxing is definitely on the up, definitely. Yeah. If you see the champions that are around now, and as you can see, in the space of 6 months, we got two WBC world champions, Siakuse and of course, Ricardo. And it won't be long, we're going to get Charlton Malanjika there.
7: I love it. Oh. Champ, thank you so much, man, for gracing us with your presence and the belts and the history and everything else. Manny, keep up the good work. Kim, good to see you. Just keep creating more champions, guys. Hey, he might need somebody to take over, you know, the family business one of these days.
11: Thanks to you too, man.
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7: Business one of these days.
11: Thanks to you too, man. Thanks to 94.7. We love it here. Thank you for making us feel welcome.
7: Oh, of course. You know, Palisa's a great hostess, and she does a brilliant, brilliant job. Even I am in awe of the cappuccinos and the hot chocolates that she makes. But thanks to the team as well, guys. It's been magic. I think it's time for extra time. So if you want to win big, and I'm talking extremely big here. I'm just going to quickly tell you that in the next couple of minutes, you're going to be winning a Clippy's case, for example, a Clip Drift Premium, a Clip Drift, an Amstel case, a Pirate's flag. Hey, I can go on and on and on. Who's the man? You the man.

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0: Arts Festival with Of The Night on 947, addressing what the rhythm of the night should look like. And for us here on a Thursday, it's everything to do with sport. Happy Thursday.
1: 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Powered by Heineken. Because not every sporting moment ends with the final whistle.
2: Happy 1st of October, Bulele. Welcome.
0: It's a brand new month.
2: Can you believe it?
0: And it's moving so quick. The last couple of months are just really moving so fast. I actually can't believe it. In my mind, we are still in September.
2: Hey, we're done. I always say that we go to sleep, we wake up, it's Thursday. And guess what? It is Extra Time, guys. Welcome to it. It is powered by Heineken, Club Drift, as well as Amstel. And tonight, we're going to be reflecting on George Russell's dramatic win in Baku. Unpack the Springboks, eh? That nail-biting loss to the Wallabies. And look ahead to the MTN 8 final with Amstel Special Edition. Can and we want you guys to share your views on each and every one of those stories. We are interactive as always. I mean, how can it be Extra Time without the fans, without the people that follow the sport?
0: Absolutely, man. And I think this week just delivered on all fronts. Yeah. If it wasn't Formula One and George Russell and Max Verstappen, then it was Orlando Pirates. It was Bafana Bafana. It was the Springboks also just breaking our hearts a bit. Yeah. You know, it just had a lot of us in our feels. So there was likely a reaction to come out from a home somewhere, a watch party somewhere, whatever that reaction was. Send it our way. We want to hear it on 066-381-8609. And there's a lot that we're comparing this evening.
2: I couldn't believe it. I was just like, okay, this sounds like it is month end.
0: No, for real. You know? Let me tell them a bit of a secret. You know, we have our WhatsApp group. Yeah. Robert was just like, please confirm everything, you know? Let's just make sure that this is actually what you are saying it is.
2: I couldn't believe it.
0: Yeah, it's that big.
2: Because, you know, sometimes there's typing errors. Sometimes things get repeated.
0: Yeah.
2: And then you go on there and then you're thinking, I've what have I misled the listener with?
0: Yeah.
2: And we don't like to mislead anybody.
0: At all. Yeah. At all.
2: And, okay.
0: So you want to tell us what's on the table tonight, Rob?
2: Which has been confirmed, guys, at the highest level.
0: Mm-hmm.
2: You know, it's a Clippies case, an entire Clippies case. Oof. A Clip Drift Premium Leia vest, the one that Bulele took the other day, would disappeared.
0: That delicious one.
2: And then a Clip Drift on top of that.
0: Mm-hmm.
2: And to you, again, you, the very same person who's going to be winning tonight, we're going to give you an Amstel case. Mm. We're going to give you a Pirates flag. Mm. We're going to give you a Pirates jersey.
0: Jersey.
2: I'm going to give you a Pirates jersey because you deserve it. That beautiful one, Bulele, that you love.
0: Oh, my favorite.
2: The Heineken case also comes your way. Then we've got another case of Heineken 0.0. Then another case of Heineken Silver. This is not split or shared or you win a share of.
0: No.
2: There's no such a thing here.
0: At all.
2: That whole shandis.
0: It's going to one person.
2: Going to one human being.
0: Yeah. One human being. Yeah. So, yay. Yay.
2: Be that one human being.
0: Come closer.
2: That's all I can say.
0: And answer the question that we have for you tonight. And look, it's pretty simple. It's a pretty simple question, especially if you are a fan of sport, but more so a fan of Extra Time here on 947. So tell us, which stadium will host the 2026 MTN final? And how many times has Orlando Pirates lifted the trophy there? It's as easy as that. If you're able to answer that question, then you walk away with everything that Robert has just listed, and you are celebrating for every weekend until the end of the year at this rate. All right. So send through your responses to 066-381-8609. Which stadium will host the 2026 MTN 8 final? And how many times has Orlando Pirates lifted the trophy there?
2: How many times have you lifted the case of Clip Drift? How many times have you lifted the case of Amstel? How many times have you lifted a case of Heineken? Yeah, never mind what anybody else has done or will do or will hope to do one day. All I'm saying to you guys today is,
0: now's your chance. Now is your chance. If you've never lifted a case of Heineken, Amstel, Clip Drift, well, now is your chance.
2: My goodness. Mm-hmm. Well, I always get here and I'm so excited because of what to expect. And because it's always highly unexpected what's going to happen. And you rightfully said our national teams did us proud, and we got to say salute, Pito. We got to say salute, Bafana, Bafana, what you did yesterday against Eritrea.
0: Yeah.
2: So that's two games back to back. They're going to be now staying in Egypt and playing a friendly against the Egyptians.
0: Yeah.
2: And maybe just taking a walk. Have you been to Egypt? I don't know.
0: I haven't, but it's one of the destinations that I want to visit. Yeah. I feel like it's rich in culture. Egypt is like really rich in culture, and I love countries that just have so much to offer. And I want to find myself in Egypt one day.
2: Right. I think it can be possible in the same way it's possible for the people to. So from Bafana Bafana, I mean, we had the Springboks, like you rightfully said, it wasn't great. There were a lot of talking points. We were frustrated as a nation.
0: Yeah.
2: Towards the end, we thought we'd come back, but we didn't. But it also just showed us that the depth that we thought we had maybe might not be good enough at that level. Australia always just seem to be a problem nation against us. Eh?
0: They really are always on top of their game. But I think it gives them a chance to actually, you know, assess themselves, South Africa. It gives them a chance to assess themselves, especially because we are preparing for the World Cup next year.
2: Yeah.
0: And if they're really chasing a three-peat, then there's a lot that they need to, you know, get right. And I think Coach Rassie has something to say there as well.
3: Meaning on the comms going down and yellow cards and the card. No, it was... I have been, not maybe at this extent, but I guess for the neutral, must have been a really exciting game to watch. And I guess for Australia, it must be awesome. For us, we lost in the Springbok jersey against Australia. And I think with all the disruptions and things that there were, we've got nobody else to blame but ourselves. Because of the result. I know the technology failed a bit, and you know, there was lots of the clock step kept on running sometimes and didn't stop, but that didn't have an influence on how we played. We controlled how we played, and we didn't play well enough today to beat Australia. Well, if the...
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3: You know, it's tough when there's the reviews and the clock keeps going, and then you lose 20 seconds, and then there's another review, you lost and lose another 5 seconds. But we played ourselves into that position where we were 25 points behind. So we've got nobody else to blame. It's us. You know, we rolled the dice a little bit, and some guys who hasn't played a lot together in a long time. Not as an excuse. We picked the team, and we had a game plan. And our game plan and our players and our coaching staff didn't trump them at the end. I thought we had a chance. At the end there, you know, I thought maybe the cross kick where he scored, if we didn't lose another 30 seconds there, you know, obviously we could have, but if we didn't play ourselves in that position, the better team won on the night.
0: Sheesh, man. And here's what I would love to know, and I think maybe like gaining insight from you would help me here. Do you feel like this was a setback for them or more of a setup? More so when we are preparing for the World Cup.
2: I think it's a game of fine margins. I didn't mind that. You know, sometimes you also think you're invincible. And part of being invincible comes with a bit of complacency, you know, at times.
0: Yeah.
2: You know, but it's also important that we rest the guys that have been regulars. And we certainly did that. Mm. I see that defeat as riling South Africa up somewhat, that it can't be repeated again. But again, you're playing against an Australian team, I mean, who extended their unbeaten streak under Les Kiss to 5 matches.
0: Sure.
2: You know, so this is a new coach for Australia, but a coach that's come in firing on all cylinders, and his record has been impeccable so far.
0: Mm.
2: Even Coach Rassie Erasmus was praising him pre the game itself.
0: Sure.
2: You know, the couple of positions, you know, fly half, scrum half, that we can always talk and debate about. You know, Andre Pollard is always going to be giving you clinical kicks as well. And it was good to see him back again, doing what he does back and bringing that magic to the team.

0: So I have no qualms. I know sometimes people say, yeah, you got to win, win, win. Like Rossi was saying, I mean, 1 minute, the guys, their comms failed, and then, the referee was now on the cell phone. Mm. One was a blue phone, and then there was a black phone, and then, you know, because they had to communicate with the TMO to figure out what was going on. You know, so it brought those moments, man. I don't think it's going to bruise. This is part of a journey towards a World Cup, because like you ultimately say, if we win back-to-back-to-back World Cups, that is something crazy, man.
1: Phenomenal. Phenomenal.
0: That's something crazy. But your race that we spoke about last week.
1: Oh, my gosh. That race.

0: drama, drama. But I'll be honest, I expected a lot more drama. I think, like we had mentioned last week, Baku generally just delivers on drama, right? But this time around, I think for the first greater part of the race, like, things were just moving seamlessly. Things were moving okay, you know? And it almost became unpredictable as towards who's actually going to take it. And though Russell, like, really held his ground for the entire race, then when we then did start to experience the drama,
1: it was like seconds towards the end of the race. And then Max, being the aggressive human being that he is, I looked at that because it was always going to be a battle between who's more strategic in terms of the tires, you know, the softs and so on, how they're going to rotate that. Yeah, but I don't know. I think there was no heart that was not beating, you know, when George Russell held off that Max Verstappen for, you know, the first Formula One in 3 months, which was also... which was great because he's been frustrated. And 3 months for those kind of champions is crazy. I mean, starting at pole, he built that big, big lead, survived the two safety car restarts. So, you know, he defended brilliantly, though, in the closing laps. And that Verstappen chase, for me, still lives long and hard in my mind.
0: Iconic. Oh, it was so iconic because then it really became unpredictable. And it was like, oh my gosh, is George actually going to take this, or is Verstappen going to show us that, hey, man, he's still got this thing? You know, if there's one thing about Max Verstappen, he's obviously been, you know, dubbed the villain of the sport, but he's a necessary villain. I feel he's the necessary villain. You need a person that is going to keep a lot of races on their toes.
1: Absolutely.
0: You need a sportsman that is just going to remind you that this is a sport, man. We're not here to be friendly.
1: And
0: Max
1: right.
0: does that so well.
1: No, he's got also this dry sense of humor.
0: Yeah.
1: You know, now I was trying to look forward to this weekend's race in Sepang. And one of the journalists...
0: Yeah.
1: You know, Oliver Bearman had asked Max, you know, for any answers about the wet weather, for example, wet weather racing. And he responded almost like very sarcastically and almost says, you know what, if the rain comes down, then it becomes slippery.
0: Yeah.
1: You know, so obvious things like that. And I was saying, you know, it goes back to exactly what you're saying, that you need somebody to be known as, that one, he thinks a lot about himself, or he is the villain and he's the one to be avoided. And he just brings a beautiful energy. I didn't really like him at first, I gotta be honest.
0: Same.
1: But no, I can understand.
0: I respect him.
1: Yeah.
0: Yeah. I really respect the type of sportsman he is, but I also do feel there are some moments where he's gone a little soft, or he's bringing out his personality, like you were saying. We're starting to understand that humor, the wit, and all of that. And it's starting to bring some sort of appreciation to the person that
1: I love is. I love it. I think like boxing. We had a guest here, the champion who walked out a short while ago. And you got to be aggressive and think highly of yourself, because if you don't think highly of yourself, who is?
0: Yeah.
1: You know, so have that aura, you know, that bravado and drag and bright to other people and drag others down. So whatever it is, I just think he has, you know, the full package. Those who love him will love him. Those,
0: and
1: who,
0: those
1: hate
0: who hate him,
1: him. Hate him.
0: Will love to hate him. But man, speaking of Baku, of course, George Russell walked away with that one, and this is how he reflected on his win.
2: I mean, that final stint, I think, was the most fun I've ever had in an F1 race, because it was, you know, I could feel him breathing down my neck, and suddenly it was like qualifying lap one after another, and the pace was so high, we were pulling a second a lap to the whole field. It was kind of unheard of. Mega race, mega weekend.
1: Oh, mega race, mega weekend.
0: Yep.
1: I think one's coming up, though. So hearing from one of the drivers, here's the other.
3: I think that safety car just came at the right time for everyone to box onto that soft, because once we were in that soft tire, it felt a lot better. The tire was just miles faster, and I think that also showed once George and I or on the soft, we were pulling away quite a lot from everyone else.
0: All right, so Max also just feeling like, hey man, the race is a race is a race, and you get in there to race.
1: He's not going to feel that way, eh? Because as you know, guys, this weekend it returns to Malaysia. Like, mm-hmm. we've been bragging Bahrain, the Grand Prix, the first race in Sepang. And it's been a while, man. It's since 2017
0: yeah.
1: That they haven't raced there. I mean, obviously, Verstappen, like you heard, he arrives determined to avoid his first winless season since he was a rookie back in 2015. And you don't want to carry that tag with you. And you saw how hard he fought over the weekend.
0: He wants to redeem himself, please. Especially when it's to going to Bahrain, like you were saying, you know. So
1: 0.2 seconds. You know, you're talking about it's inches away, guys.
0: It's such an art, man. It's such an art. And when you watch it, it's just like, woo! Are you serious right now? But all the thrill, all the fun, and all the celebration, of course, you know, happened this past weekend. And we're looking forward to how it's all going to unfold now with the upcoming race.
1: Yeah, looking forward to that, guys. I mean, we've promised so much here tonight. And again, if you joined us late, we got plenty to give to you, to one human being. And we're being selfish enough to give it to one person. We don't want to spread the love. We'll spread the love again next week when we gather again for Extra Time. So a quick recap of what it is that you can win tonight on Extra Time, guys. One Clippy's case, one Clippy's premium, a Clip Drift itself, one Amstel case, one Orlando Pirates flag, one Orlando Pirates jersey, one Heineken case, one Heineken 0.0, and one Heineken Silver. Now, please, don't say we don't have you covered for whenever your birthday is. That's still coming up. Have you covered for Christmas Eve? Have you covered for Christmas? Have you covered for New Year's Eve?
0: Listen.
1: And for New Year?
0: The whole festive,
1: you own the
0: Even pre-festive. We made sure that you are covered. So answer the question. We really just want to know, which stadium will host the 2026 MTN 8 final? And how many times has Orlando Pirates actually lifted the trophy there? 066-3818609.
4: Hi, it's Pesika here. The hosting stadium is Moses Mabhida. And Orlando Pirates has won the MTN 8 a total of 7 times, which is, the most.
5: Hey, V. Hey, Roulette. Hope you're great. MTN 8 will be hosted at Moses Mabhida Stadium, and Orlando Pirates has lifted the trophy there 5 times.
6: Hello. Komoto speaking. The stadium is Moses Mabhida, and then we've won several times. 7. Thank you. Bye.
7: Orlando Pirates has lifted a major trophy 5 times at the Moses Mabhida Stadium in Durban.
0: Some mixed responses there. Let's see if our caller is actually going to get the right answer. Jimmy, my brother, how are you? Jimmy, hello?
8: Hello.
0: How are you doing?
8: Good, thanks. How are you?
0: Fantastic. So you reckon you want your hands, you want to get your hands on this amazing prize, eh?
8: Who wouldn't? That was such a tempting prize.
0: I know, right? I know. It brings one of those moments where I almost just want to step out of studio and not work here, just so I can also enter.
1: And dial in.
0: Okay, so give it to us. What is your answer?
8: The answer is Moses Mabhida Stadium, and it was 5 times. Now, I can confidently get 4 out of the 5 times in terms of the years that the trophies were lifted.
0: Okay,
8: 2010, 2020, 2022, and most recently 2023 against Mamelodi Sundowns. I'm struggling to remember the 5th year, but in my defense, I was driving and I pulled over to have this conversation. But yeah, 5 times, that's my final answer.
0: Oh, I love it, man. That is with a plan, hey? You have got yourself a plan, and because you have a plan, you're walking away with that prize. Yeah!
1: Jimmy, what have you done to the nation, man? Where are you driving to?
8: Oh, I'm driving back from work.
1: Where, in Johannesburg?
8: Yes. In Johannesburg, driving back from work, there was an accident on the M1. Thankfully, just made it past the accident and managed to pull over just after that.
1: Oh, thank you so much. I mean, you've even given us a traffic update, which means you deserve all of these cases. Which one are you looking forward to the most?
8: Undoubtedly, the Clip Drift. Easily the Clip Drift.
1: Which one, the premium or the case or just the Clip Drift?
8: The premium. It can only be the premium, Rob. You've seen how well presented that bottle is. Oh, it's a dream.
1: I know. It's almost like you were to take a photo or a selfie while you just unbottle it. And it's, yeah.
8: I'm going to wait and savor it for the next rugby match because it goes so well with a Springbok rugby match.
1: No, absolutely. You're a big sports fan, I can tell. Are you going to be heading down to Durban to the Moses Mabhida Stadium?
8: If you're giving me tickets, Rob, I'll sit with you gladly.
1: Hey, we've given you enough now, Jimmy.
8: I'll trade you a case. Come on, Rob. I'll trade you a case for the tickets.
1: Hey, that's match fixing live on radio, eh?
8: The negotiation.
1: You are a superstar, man, Jimmy. We will make a plan. Let's see what happens. I know that game is going to be sold out in no second, but you know what? For listening to Extra Time, all of those, you can have a party from now until the new year, my friend.
8: Oh, absolutely. Safely, of course.
0: Of course.
1: As you drive safely.
0: Wow. Oh, man. Like, he literally was a man with a plan, and his plan seems to have worked out for him, right?
1: Oh, it has. And he justified it. He sounded like a very serious person initially when we spoke to him. But, guys, you know what? It's almost time that we wrap. The team of the week? Are you choosing it or am I choosing?
0: No, let's hear from you first.
1: Well, as you know, it's still the FIFA week.
0: Yes.
1: So all the local games shut down.
0: Okay.
1: Up until we return again. So I had to think long and hard. And it goes outside of what we deal with here.
0: Okay.
1: But we can't take it away from Bafana, hey?
0: Absolutely agree.
1: Can't take it away from them.
0: I agree. They've done phenomenally well.
1: Yeah.
0: They literally are in form.
1: Under 20s, COSAFA champions. I can't take it away from them either.
0: Mm-hmm.
1: Our very own world champion who was here. Guys, being a world champion, I don't know if you saw that belt there that he was carrying.
0: No, I saw it and I was like, woo.
1: It's got Muhammad Ali on it.
0: Whew.
1: Because he's only the sixth person in South Africa to win WBC.
0: Wow.
1: So, yeah, there are many South Africans that are doing us extremely proud.
0: Yeah.
1: You know, so let's bring them to the fore.
0: Yeah.
1: And celebrate them, congratulate them. And if I'm missing anybody all day, please forgive me. I'm just being honest here. The Springboks, for your endeavors, keep pushing.
0: Mm-hmm.
1: You'll win, you'll lose. That's part of rugby. You can't be winning all the time. Somebody's got to win. Somebody's got to draw.
0: Yep.
1: Somebody's got to lose. And it's as simple as that. Are you going for anyone?
0: Oh, man. Player of the week.
1: Mm-hmm.
0: I'm actually going to go with Relebohile Mofokeng.
1: Really?
0: Yeah. I think what he did in last night's game was phenomenal. Yeah. And then I'll go with George Russell and Max Verstappen.
1: Yeah.
0: Just because of that finish. Just because of that finish, I'm going to give it to them both.
1: Three of them?
0: Yeah. I'll give it to Relebohile Mofokeng, George Russell, Max Verstappen.
1: All right. So I'm going to push you for one next week, though. Because next week, things, we're not going to be flexible like we're being flexible with you tonight. Guys, listen, it's been phenomenal. Go ahead.
0: So the game I'm looking forward to, game of the week, I'll have to say the MTN 8 final. That's upcoming.
1: It's obvious because we've waited so many weeks for this final.
0: Yeah.
1: And I think when something happens in Durban, people get excited because it's about traveling.
0: Yeah.
1: You know, so the Joburgers want to travel. The guys in Limpopo, Toyando, from Cape Town, make a journey of it. So we're all looking forward to that journey. Moses Mabhida will be sold out. It's going to be packed. But Durban is ready. You know, Durban's ready to party.
0: And Durban always just brings the vibe, man. Yeah. They've got this culture that they have just around any kind of activity that happens in KZN. And you feel it. Even as a person in Jobo, you're just like, please, I just need a plane ticket. I'll figure it out when I get there.
1: Those are sold out as well. Pre-booked sold out. You're going to have to make a plan.
0: It's so crazy.
1: Put that car in the entry and drive.
0: Oh, but I love it for Orlando Pirates. I love it for the boys.
1: They have been making history, guys.
0: Yeah.
1: You know, they're part and parcel of our family here on Extra Time. So all the Buccaneers, you never know. Guys, you never know. Before that final, if you listen next week Thursday and moving forward, you might just be lucky. That's all I'm saying.
0: Yeah.
1: You might just be lucky.
0: You might just be lucky. Catch the codes, read between the lines, and hear what Robert is saying. Ah, oh, man, this has been cool.
1: I've enjoyed it, man. Guys, thank you so much. I mean, we've given you three stories, three brands, one platform to share your voice. I mean, from Russell's win in Baku to Rusty's reflection and birth, and also the MTN8 final. Sport, as we've always said here, Bulele, especially on Extra Time, is about the fans and it's about connection.
0: Absolutely, man. And it can't be done any better without Heineken, without Amstel, without Clipdrift. They just make it all the more better and help us celebrate the victories. And also, maybe, you know, nurse our wounds where we experience the pains.
1: I haven't heard you open that can today.
0: No, and it's been a long time. And I haven't opened the can because I'm still enjoying this.
1: Oi! Yeah. Hey, that's big people stuff.
0: No, this is heavy, heavy. No.
1: Let me leave you. Bye-bye. Yeah. Of the week.

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0: It's Monarch with You Make Me on 947. Some Leon Thomas came through with Matt, ushering us into the frequency on this Thursday. Happy Thursday! You know, I find such great joy just saying that. Happy Thursday, because it means the weekend is fast approaching. And sheesh, man, I think the only unfortunate part about it is that our time together in the week comes to an end, you know, temporarily. And then we, of course, reconvene again on a Monday. Oh, my goodness. There is a lot going on in our country. There's a lot going on in our personal lives. And I just really want to check in with you. How are you doing? Are you okay? Get in your weekly rating out of 10. What are you giving it? Send me your voice notes or your messages to 0663818609. I'll tell you, I was having a 9 out of 10 type week. And then this afternoon, it turned into a 6 out of 10. And then after extra time, it turned into a 7.5 out of 10. So we're really just trying to get it to a 10 out of 10 before we get out of here. So I'm actually really just going to push to make sure that the songs that I am bringing your way are also songs that are like really going to put us in a good mood, because I think I need my spirits uplifted a little. I haven't passed the negative stages yet, but I just want to wrap up my week at a 10. But let me know how yours has been on 0663818609. Let's
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0: Sunil Musician and Manana, it's I'll Be There For You on 947. All right, just as we're about to wrap up the week, what's your rating looking like? 066-381-8609.
1: Hey, B.
0: Yellow.
1: I'm having a 5 out of 10 type of week. Yo, everything seems to be coming all at once. But hey, man, nothing lasts forever. Might just end up today at a 7. We'll see what happens tomorrow. Have a lovely show.
0: Oh, man, we definitely could find ourselves ending up with a higher rating because the week is not done yet. Just here on the frequency. So tomorrow's another day. But at least you've passed the halfway mark, hey? 5 out of 10 is at least a safe place to be, all right? And I'll try my best to bring the jams that are going to, you know, at least get you in high spirits.
2: Hi, B. Well, hello. I'm going to rate my week a 1 out of 10.
0: No.
2: You know, this week has been busy. You know, I have been hardly home. And there were a lot of things I couldn't do on a weekend. And I'm still not going to be home on a weekend. And you know why? Because I have work to do. Work is important, money is important, but bro, I also have other important things to do, you know? So yeah, I'm gonna rate my week a 1 out of 10.
0: Sheesh, man, a 1? We can't even push it to a 5? It seems like it was a productive week at most, and is productivity not a good thing? Okay, Prince, let me know, actually, what your favorite jam would be that would at least, you know, lift that rating. And let's see where we can squeeze it in as we continue with the show. But look, it's 8 o'clock. Let's go off the chart.
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0: Alrighty then, let's go off the charts on a Thursday. Throwback to a couple of years ago when life, you know, didn't knock us so hard. When we were just so carefree, young, and not worrying about being an adult, not worrying about, you know, showing up all the time. Going back to all those good memories, all right? Let's kick it off with some Calvin Harris and the Disciples with How Deep Is Your Love at number 5.

0: In August, this song turned exactly 10 years old on the 20th of August. In actual fact, it's Frank Ocean with Pink and White. All right. This is at number 4 for tonight. Let's get into your top 3. Off the Charts on a Thursday is not off the charts without this lady.
1: Funny.
2: Fierce and always in the know.
1: Bonelle is the main character.
2: And she's got you on the frequency.
1: Number
2: 3.

taking us back to 2005. It's Justin Timberlake teaming up with Snoop Dogg on this one. It's Signs. Number one is going to take us back to some of those moments where you might have been deep in your feels. And there's only one man that can really take us there. It's John Legend.

0: the 24th of this month, this song turns 20 years old. It's John Legend coming home. Oh, the circle never ends. What a beautiful song, man. That's our number one for tonight. Joseph, loving number one, loving number two, and loving number four. Zalani going with Beyonce and Justin Timberlake. Tandy, we're absolutely loving number one. Billy Makalima loving the top five and asking us to get into some Coldplay, Tina Turner or Tiffany next week. Okay, let's see what we can do there, my brother. And I've got Mpo that's going with number one, number two and number three. Alrighty then, that's us going off the charts on a Thursday, throwing back to mostly the 2000s, really. I think that was such an elite era of music. But as we continue to, you know, get into this live thing. What we are playing today will very soon also be a throwback in 10 years' time also. On the way, I've got some music from Shawn Mendes with Wanda. And I'll also throw in some Calvin Harris yet again with Satisfied.
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8: 9 4

It's Mark Ronson, Bruno Mars also on this one. It's Uptown Funk on 947. Oh, I need all of us estate living people, sectional title living people, complex living people, those that have security before you enter the premises. I need you to come to the front. We need to have a bit of a chat. Oh, this one is a bit tricky because sometimes you have to check what the rules and regulations of where you stay are. But I think just on, you know, the basis of having security, this is something that we ought to discuss. So I have a friend of mine that travels a lot. She's often traveling, and as a result, whenever she has deliveries and all of that stuff that make their way to her house, she asks security to take the deliveries for her. Now, an unfortunate incident happened just this past week. And security took the delivery package, signed off and everything. But when now the change in shifts was happening, it seems he didn't let the next security

0: he gave that person the wrong delivery. And now there was a bit of a big situation where now we had to figure out who he gave it to, the unit number, and try get the parcel, right? So eventually we get the parcel. The parcel is opened up. The parcel is like, you know, being dissected because it was something that you have to assemble. So all the small little pieces in the box have been taken out. Fine, we get the parcel back. Now when we have to put this thing together, there is a piece missing. Oh, the stress of that, because it took so long for this parcel to arrive. We are now going back to the lady trying to figure out, okay, do you have the piece? Please look for the piece, because this is a very vital piece for this thing to come together. The lady knows nothing about the piece. But here's the thing, she's got kids. So her kids could have taken that piece and all of that. And it's just very unfortunate. So now my friend has to reorder another piece just so that she can actually get this. It's a decor thing that you put in the house. So she needs to get it assembled so that, you know, it can fulfill its purpose in the house. But, you know, we got into such a big discussion about this and we're really just trying to figure out who is accountable. Is it the security guard? Because he gave... Is it the first security guard, number one? Because he didn't, you know, notify when it was time to change shifts. Is it the second security guard? Because he also just didn't verify that that package went to its rightful owner. Or is it the person that collected the package and opened it, knowing very well that it is not their package? Who becomes responsible in this regard? And we're really just trying to dissect that. And yeah, we didn't make a big thing out of it. We're sorting it out, just really getting the pieces and whatever. Sometimes these things happen. But it also got me thinking, right? When you do ask someone to bring in either your delivery boxes and something does happen to that box, should they then have to pay for it? Or is that a risk that you understand that you had to take in order for your box to be kept safe? How do we navigate this? 066-381-8609. When you ask someone to take your delivery package because you are away and something happens to that delivery package, should they have to pay for it? Or do you just deem it a loss? You're welcome to call me as well on 011-8838-947.
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0: It's DJ Kent, Dominic Neal on this one as well. It's Love You Still. We've got a situation where security picked up a parcel for a friend of mine. The parcel got delivered to the wrong person. That person opened up the parcel. The midst of that, pieces went missing. And now we are needing to order a new piece because of this. Who is wrong in this situation? Who then is held accountable? In a situation where we then decided that we are going to hold someone accountable, who did we need to have held accountable? Is it the security guard? Is it the person that collected the parcel and dismantled all the pieces? Or is it my friend for just, you know, not being around? What would you do? How would you handle the situation? 066-381-8609.
1: Herbie, unfortunately, yeah, your friend has to, yeah, just take this by the chin, because that's the price you pay for being at the mercy of others. Because, I mean, the security is doing you a favor, you know? It's not their job to receive your packages for you. They're doing you a favor. Same goes for anybody else that receives your package for you. Now, it also, I mean, it depends on the kind of damage, you know? If it's like a friend and they opened your package and their child happened to damage it, then you can put up an argument. But when it comes to like security or someone doing you a favor and there was just some mix-up somewhere, you have to take it by the chin. I'm sorry.
0: Yeah. Hey, that is so tough, man. If you couldn't do the favor, you could have just said no. But that's also just like a snacks thing to say, hey. Where it's just like, huh, how ungrateful are you? You know? Only now you think of that because there's a situation in your hands. But at the time, you didn't think that a person could say no. You didn't give them the option to say no or whatever it is, you know? So I hear you. I really do hear you. And I definitely, yeah, think at some point you also need to realize that, hey, man, this person was really doing me a favor. And they did their best. I, in this situation, feel like the lady, knowing that the package was not hers, should not have opened it. She should not have opened it. The magnitude and size of the packages that she was collecting and the one that she received were too different. And her thing was, no, she thought that a Takealot, it was one of those things that Takealot does. They just give you a big box. But yes, sharp, when you open the box and you see that it doesn't even come close to what you had ordered, you still go ahead and unbox it and unpack and take out all the mini pieces in the box. Nah, man. She was just playing. She was playing the fool. And she's lucky because we are not pursuing her.
2: I say it's both the security guards and the lady that took the package. Because she knew that's not her package, but she still continued to open it and see what's going on. And the security was supposed to alert the shift change that, hey guys, you need what, they're gonna come and collect this. They will show you verification or whatever. But I'm still saying the lady that opened that package, knowing very well that it's not hers, she's the main culprit there.
0: Yeah, I agree. You knew. You knew. And we could have forgiven, like, opening the box and then realizing that, oh no, this is not my package, and you stopped there. You didn't stop there, my sister. You continued and even unwrapped the many parts. Let me tell you, there were just so many parts and pieces in that box. And you went as far as unwrapping all of them and trying to assemble this particular thing. And now in the midst of all of that, one of your kids decided to join you and we have a situation.
3: Hey, B, on a Thursday, it is, I mean, it's everybody's fault. We are all adults here. Yeah. So, when a friend, it's your fault for being irresponsible. How can you trust someone that you know might possibly change shifts? And people forget. So, it's yours for trusting a stranger. And then Manjingalani for, yeah, just not being liable or reliable. Yeah, because he should have taken it upon himself to at least liaise, you know, during change of shift. but also the crypto. You can see this is not what you ordered. Take it back. Now we must go hunting for you for what?
0: Exactly.
3: Because clearly that says there was no intention to return it. So, yeah, now the thief lady with the children, she must just... She's the biggest, in fact. She started this whole thing because if she didn't have sticky fingers, she would have simply noticed, oh, this is not what I ordered. Let me take it back. You know, because you know what you ordered. Now you're opening other people's fossils for who? Like, even before we get to pieces going missing, you know what you ordered. You know what you're expecting. So why are you opening other people's fossils?
0: It's this thing of being nosy. It's this thing of being nosy, man. Like, just mind your business. Mind your business.
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0: Beyond Dreams, Bush Legi and Burn, It's a Wonder on 947. All right, let's wrap up our conversation. Who is responsible for the package that got messed up? Is it the security guard? Is it the lady that took the parcel knowing very well it wasn't hers? Or then is it my friend for just not being available when the parcel arrived? 066-381-8609.
1: Well, B, if my worker made a mistake, I would not make him pay. I would just say, you know what, it's okay, bro. I forgive you. I understand that you're a human and you make mistakes. I make mistakes too. And I would also expect you to forgive me, you know, for making a huge mistake if I was your worker. So it's okay. And you don't have to worry about me taking from your salary or whatsoever. I'll pay for it. You just don't feel guilty about it. And we move on, bro. You know, we hug it out. That's just who I am, you know, a good person who understands that people make mistakes all the time, you know. And I have a heart of gold, you know, so I'm just the type of person who finds it hard to get mad at someone. Doesn't matter if they made a small mistake or a huge mistake. I just forgive and move on. So if I had a worker who made that big mistake, of course, I'd forgive him and pay for the stuff on my own, you know?
0: And I get that. And I think that's why it also became so tricky for us, because my friend and the security guard that she has an agreement with, or the one that collected the package, they have a really good relationship. And yes, he could have been rushing to go catch the train or a taxi and he forgot to liaise with the guys that were coming in after him. Those things happen sometimes. And that's why we're like not so fixated on him, right? But this lady, my dude, ay, baba. Even though we let it go, a big part of me is just like, but why? Why are we letting it go? She should at least foot the bill for the parts that we are ordering now. Because you do not, yes, we can understand you opening a package. You were also expecting a package. You unfortunately got given the wrong one, sure. But you know what you were expecting. When you then open the box, we can look past opening the box, because that's the only way you're going to find out if you've got the right package or not. When you open the box and you realize that, okay, sharp, no, this doesn't look like what I ordered. And yes, maybe you unwrapped one of the first two pieces and you realize that, no, this is definitely what I didn't order. Why do you not put those pieces back in the box, close the box, and take it back to security and let them know that you have given me the wrong package? Why are you still opening the rest of the pieces? She was just being too forward, being too nosy, and just, I don't know. It's almost as if they were trying to sort out the puzzle with her kids. And now the one piece is missing and she's just, yo, she's not about listening and hearing us out at this point. She was just like, no, it's not my fault I got the wrong package. Yes, no, it's not your fault you got the wrong package. But why did you open it? So we are in an era of not wanting to have drama. You already know the drama me and my friends often have. So we let it go, but yo, man. No, she caught us at the right time, man. Because us 3 months ago. Oh, no.
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you can definitely understand why the kids went crazy to this song. It's Hunter X, EJ, Audrey Nuna, Ray Ami also on this one. It's Golden. It's the K-pop Demon Hunters, bro. They are apparently going on tour. And it's going to be an experience of a lifetime. It definitely is going to be an experience of a lifetime. I've got some music from Connell Cruz on the way with Damaged People. But did you know that there is a particular fruit that in its original form has seeds, but in the day and age that we live in, it is without seeds? Can you guess the fruit? We'll find out a little bit more about that fruit when we get trivia. It's Katy Perry. It's Raw.

0: Smith coming through with a jam. It's Heaven on 947. Alrighty, let us get trivy, shall we? Okay, so I gave a bit of a hint earlier on. We are looking at fruits for yet another day. And I'm going to give you a bit of a riddle. Alright, and you really just need to figure out which fruit I'm talking about here in this situation. And these are true statements about this fruit, okay? You just have to like try to figure out which fruit we're dealing with. All right. What fruit am I? In my wild form, I'm filled with large, hard seeds, but the version most people eat today has been cultivated to be virtually seedless. The tiny black dots inside me may look like seeds, but they can't actually grow into new plants. What fruit am I? Listen carefully, all right? I'm even going to put the music down for this one. In my wild form, I'm filled with large, hard seeds. But the version most people eat today has been cultivated to be virtually seedless. The tiny black dots inside me may look like seeds, but they can't actually grow into new plants. What fruit am I? All right, after hearing that, what are you leaning towards? 066-381-8609. You're welcome to call me as well on 011-883-8947.
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0: And we got to experience his magnificence at 947 Joburg Day, and he gave us a show. It's Casper Nyovest with Doc Shebeleza on 947. Right now, though, we are getting trivia. I've put a statement on the table, or a bit of a riddlish kind of situation, and we're trying to unriddle it to get to the answer. So the focus for tonight is yet again the fruit. But this time it's a little bit complicated, if you know what I'm saying. But it just needs you to listen carefully. All right, so what fruit am I? In my wild form, I'm filled with large, hard seeds, but the version most people eat today has been cultivated to be virtually seedless. The tiny black dots inside me may look like seeds, but they can't actually grow into new plants. What fruit am I? 011-8838-947. I've got Jared on the line. How are you, Jared?
1: I'm doing well in yourself, Lilo. Thank you for keeping me company tonight.
0: Oh, it's my absolute pleasure. Thank you for playing. I hope that you're going to score yourself some points tonight. So you've heard this riddle situation. What do you think the fruit is?
1: If I'm not mistaken, it is banana.
0: The banana.
1: Correct.
0: Oh, Jared! That is indeed correct. How did you figure it out? Have you known this about the banana?
1: Not really. You gave it away when you said little black dot.
0: Okay. I was hoping that someone would catch that. All right. So
1: either that or strawberry.
0: So nope, we've got the banana correct. So in their wild form, they actually ought to have hard black seeds, but because of commercialization and a lot of things changing, they are now without the seeds. So that's something that we've learned this week.
1: You learn something new every day.
0: Absolutely. Thank you so much for playing, Jared.
1: I appreciate it. Thank you. Have a great time.
0: Cheers, you too. All right. There are a couple of answers that have come through on the WhatsApp line, and I am just like, whoo, man. I also would have thought the same thing had I not known this answer. I've got Joseph that's going with the pawpaw. I've got Zolani that went with the kiwi. I've got Mamba that went with the banana, bringing forward the correct answer. Zaza went with the watermelon. Nikita went with the watermelon as well. Tandiwe went with the watermelon. Sbu said watermelon as well. Phew, it was tough tonight, eh? Really, really tough there, Oaks. Tepiso also went with the watermelon. So no, it's actually the banana, all right? Bananas in their wild state, in their wild form, are actually supposed to have hard black seeds. But that has since changed. They have gone through multiple different processes, and also different types of bananas are making their way to the commercial space. And that's why they don't have seeds. They don't have seeds. If you didn't know, well, today you know.
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0: It's Pink Panthers with Illegal wrapping up the show for us. Some Woolenly, Nothing But Love also came through right ahead of that. Listen, if you are a holder of the green pass ID book, I've got news for you, my friend. I have got news for you. Things are changing and they are changing rapidly fast. And look, I'm actually just really talking to myself here because I am a person that carries a green ID book. But if you do, you don't have much longer. Because Home Affairs Minister Leon Schreiber actually announced that the production of the green ID book will end on the 31st of March of 2027. Okay? But that isn't exactly the final deadline for South Africans that are still using the green ID book. From the 31st of March 2028. All right? So from the 31st of March 2027, the production of the book, that done, non-existent. But the following year, in 2028, the green ID book will no longer be recognized as a valid form of identification. Do you understand? In 2028, the 31st of March, that green ID book will no longer be recognized as a valid form of identification. So you've got about 2 years to sort yourself out there. I'd say the sooner the better. We don't all want to be part of the last minute rush. But after the 2028 period, the 31st of March 2028 period, then you still have, I think, just a few days to sort yourself out. But between 2027 and 2028, you've literally got 12 months to sort out your ID document. And that green ID book, it's just no longer going to be valid. Okay? So this move is actually forming part of government's broader push to expand access to digital and smart identity services. Apparently, it's just going to make our lives a whole lot easier. Apparently, it's also going to curb a whole lot of crime in our country. And I guess, yeah, we're moving like fully into the digital space and age of things. So, yeah. Just something for you to take note of, something for you to be aware of. Our time together has come to an end for this week. Have a fantastic weekend. I love you so, so, so much. I will see you on Monday, 7 o'clock on the dot. Don't be late. Enjoy your weekend.
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2: Check it out. We're talking about whether you go out and prefer ambiance over the taste of food or vice versa. Find out. Roy, how are you doing? When you're out dining, what are you preferring? Ambiance or the taste of the food?
3: Since what I recently experienced, yeah, I'm going over the taste of the food. Because there was this restaurant that was beautiful, very nice with ambiance that I once went to. We just ordered a side of chips. They gave us this tiny little plate of McCain's chip, and I bet you the sauce was Mendo's Perry Mains.
4: Dude, I can't take it. That's got to be up there with the worst I've ever heard.
2: Know that they were McCain chips, not Roy. I'm finding myself feeling a little bit disappointed by restaurants in Johannesburg of late. I know a couple of people might come at me, but I said what I said.
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Olivia Rodrigo with The Cure right here on the Night Shift, the 947. She kicked off her Unravel tour last week, and as this song was playing, rain descended from the heavens. Well, it was makeshift rain. It was some dramatic effects. The point is, when the rain hit her body, she was wearing this white, lush dress. The rain comes down. The dress starts falling apart, and underneath it, a completely different version of Olivia Rodrigo. She was wearing this red, hard-striking dress. It wasn't just a normal costume change. It was quite the sight to behold. It's been quite the talk of the town as far as pop culture moments as she kicks off her Unravel tour. And I guess that was the perfect visual for a tour called Unraveled. Welcome to it. If you just joined, how you doing? My name is Ndabe Zondi. We kickstart your... The brand new month. Yes, kickstart a brand new month here on the Night Shift with something incredible, something fun that I had been so... much anticipation running through my veins to wait for this thing to happen. But finally, we are back. Remember this little thing you and I got to doing as early as February, car park karaoke? Yeah, where we invite some of South Africa's upcoming musos, some established ones as well. We throw everyone in that mix and give them an opportunity to kind of showcase the amazing music that they make, right? We're back. And this time, we're powered by Wall. To ensure that all our artists are looking fantastic with the best trims and fades, and we got the ladies covered too. Everybody is gonna look fresh this season. We kick things off with one of South Africa's most notable fathers. Yeah, they call him Baba Gavaldo, but on stage, he's Lindo. Lindo's Toll. He has a brand new song titled War Laskim Sami. Caught up with him just to find out a little bit more about that song in particular, but also his journey in music. And how's that been? And how's that going? Over 2 decades of contribution to the South African music industry, from dancing in the background to taking center stage with hits like Uksalayo, Mshayeli, Ladies House. He's been quite the household name, so it was the a great honor, a privilege, and a pleasure to be in his presence as he showcased that brand new song, Wola Skim Sam, and just to dig deeper in his story. So that's coming up next, the chats that I had with Lindo. And it's also great, like, the song has a bit of a Lekompo feel to it. If you don't know what Lekompo is, you'll learn today. It's the Night Shift on 947. Kick off the show. This is Mark Amber. The song is titled Closer to Me. Coming up next, chats with Lindo on Car Park Karaoke Season 2, powered by Wall.

0: It's Maren Morris with The Bones. Let's car park karaoke.
1: Boy, got me working side to side.
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0: Yeah, boy, music has always found its way onto the streets, coming alive through open boots and parking lots, turning a gathering into an unforgettable experience. That's the power of music. Wall is powering that energy on 947's Car Park Karaoke, giving rising artists the platform, plus a Wall grooming edge to show up raw, real, and rooted in culture. The power of Wall. It's Ndaba Zondi on the night shift on 947. This is Car Park Karaoke, powered by Wall, and he just graced the stage with an epic performance. My brother Lindo.
3: What do you do?
0: Are you good, sir?
3: Can't complain. All is good.
0: The track, Wall Eskim Sam, the brand new song. Talk to me a little bit about it.
3: The song was produced by DJ Active.
0: Sure.
3: Featuring my boy King Shots, and it dropped on the 25th of September, and the reception has been amazing so far. Dance challenge by my son DC. You know, when you post the
0: DC,
3: video, it's very important that DC. Yeah,
0: sure. But also something that you've been well regarded in throughout the country, your relationship with your son, fatherhood is very important to you. We're sitting here today, powered by Wall 947 Night Shift, and I just wanted to ask you, you know, the barbershop, male grooming, this is a place where we come, we have honest conversations, we laugh. But it's also where, you know, we instill a couple of values in one another. As a father, what are some of those values that you felt like have imparted on to your son, Valdo?
3: It's definitely confidence, man. He knows that his dad has got too much confidence. I mean, I can walk in a room full of tall jets, maybe by 20, and I'm the only short one. But I believe you me, when I get into that into that room, like, about to, they'll respect me. And I think that's one thing I've taught him as well. He's not afraid. He's not afraid to raise his point. And you know him. He's got confidence at that point.
0: Yeah.
3: And it also starts with the haircut. You know, a haircut is very important as
0: 100%.
3: Well.
0: 100%.
3: Yeah.
0: We've known you for dance music, but when we read your discography, Konabo Pizza Pen, Konabo High School Musical.
3: I've been in it for the longest time.
0: When you think of those musical theater plays in particular, like, do you have memories of them? Would you be able to recite any of those now, or you were just there doing the job one after the other?
3: It was hectic for me. And it's crazy because I wanted to study musical theater.
0: Yeah.
3: But I was just fortunate enough to make it into that industry without meeting
0: you bypass the system.
3: Like, the shows that I did, my brother, believe you me, like, I did all the big shows, like your High School Musical, your Peter Pan, Snow White, Cats Musical, African Footprint, Lion King.
0: Thank you so much for coming through, my brother, on the night shift on 947, Car Park Karaoke, powered by Wall. As a parting shot, Jay, one last time, please tell us about Wall Eskim Sam, how people can get involved in the dance challenge, and where do you see the song going for you currently in your career?
3: Okay, the song is available in all digital platforms.
0: Yes.
3: And also on TikTok, you must just search Wall Eskim Sam Dance Challenge. And I also post videos, so when you do a dance challenge, even if you're still learning, ngizokufaka on my story. Ubona abantu about 1.9 million. And we've got a whole lot of shows coming up.
0: Yes.
3: Yeah, and it's featuring my boy King Shorts everywhere I go. Mpete, and it's also featured with Oksana and also VN to my ex. Yeah, man.
0: Are we still rocking the 80s? The 80s vibe.
3: There's a new image that we're coming up.
0: Okay.
3: You know.
0: The creativity never stops.
3: It will never stop.
0: Sure. Okay, I think we'll leave it there.
3: Yeah, the love has been amazing.
0: Sure, the next one. We're going to see you there, the next iteration of Lindo.
3: Definitely.
0: And King Shorts.
3: Definitely.
0: It's Car Park Karaoke, powered by Wall. His name, Lindo.
3: AKA Tupac.
0: Issue.
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0: And here it is, as heard on the night shift on 947. His name is Lindo. He features King Shorts and DJ Active on this song.
4: 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And the name of the song, Wall Laskim Sami. 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It's you.

0: Slindor, King Short, DJ Active, Skim Sam as part of Car Park Karaoke. That's right. The video drops at 947 Joburg. 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If you heard in the interview, Lindor has an extensive career as a dancer, as an actor, and so fusing all of that into his music, it really does come alive on the stage. It's the 947 Top 40. It's the 947 Car Park Karaoke. Powered by Wall. Coming up, Friday local music from Jesse Clegg with Call to Hear Your Voice. I play a bit of Felix Yan with Ain't Nobody. We'll get into some brand new tunes that are set to drop midnight. Yebo! So this wake up Friday morning. These songs will be there for you to indulge in over the course of the weekend, the week, the month, the rest of the year, the rest of your life. So stay tuned if you want to be the friend who catches the aux this weekend and you're able to showcase your musical knowledge by being the first who heard it.
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homegirl, KZN's very own Holly Ray. The name of the tune, Spend My Time, right here on the night shift on 947. Every Thursday night, Friday morning, your favorite musos gather around to give the world what they know best, which is bangers after bangers. And so, I play my role as a broadcaster, as a radio DJ, to let you in on some of those new tunes before they drop. Kick things off with Take That. Yes, the Take That. They've got back with a brand new song titled Dreamers.

Yeah, restoring the feeling. There it is. Take That with Dreamers. Rachel Chinariri follows up her latest single with Broken Chair. This one is quite

0: Rachel Chinariri. The name of the song is Broken Chairs. This is from an upcoming album that drops at the end of the month. No, mid-month, on the 16th of October. The name of the album is I Think I Spoke Too Soon. Already one of the songs from that album, One Song Away From Crying, charting on the 947 Top 40. Hilary Duff is on the Cat in the Hat soundtrack with Cats. Struffy.
1: I'm in the studio right now, and I am recording the theme song for Cat in the Hat. And it's a very fun. I love this song. It's called Catastrophe. And I'm so excited. I mean, obviously, I've been a lifelong Cat in the Hat fan. Cat in the Hat is huge in our family with my kids now. And the song is very clever, and I'm recording today.
0: Be on the lookout for that one. Hilary Duff, Catastrophe. It's just a from the Cat in the Hat soundtrack. Not a stone throw away from here. Uncool MC is having a release party for his latest EP that drops midnight. And the lead song to that that's kind of got the streets buzzing is titled Set. Money, money, money, money, money, money, money, money, money, money, money, money, money, money, money, money, money, money, money, money, money, money, money, money, money, money, money, money, money, money, money, money, money, money, money, money, money, money, money, money, money, money, money, money, money, money, money, money, money, money, money, money, money, money, money, money, money, money, money, money, money, money, money, money, money, money, money, money, money, money, money, money, money, money, money, money, money, money, money, money, money, money, money, money, money, money, money, money, money, money, money, money, money, money, money, money, money, money, money, money, money, money, money, money, money, money, money, money, money, money, money, money, 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

0: He's definitely on a bit of a roll right now. From killing it at Scorpion Kings this past weekend at the Luxurious Marble Circus. Yeah, he's definitely one of the prominent acts to look out for. He's going to take over 2027, 2028, 2029. Listen, for decades to come, his name is Uncool MC. Sesigute, the EP drops midnight.
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0: 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Coming up, music from Lola Young with Dealer. 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Alex Warren and Jelly Roll with Bloodline plays for you next. We get into Brilliant But Bizarre. We take a look at some of the world's most genius yet slightly unhinged stories. Listen, they're there. They exist. And I'm going to share them with you. Do a bit of a recap in case you missed it. Of this brand new music that's set to drop midnight as soon as you wake up Friday morning. Those tunes will be there for you to enjoy, to indulge in. It's the second and final hour of the show. Welcome to it.
1: Still figuring it out.
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It's Lola Young with Dealer right here on The Night Shift on 947. Coming up, we chat Brilliant But Bizarre, where we look at some of the world's most genius yet slightly unhinged stories. They're there, they exist, and I want to share them with you. And tonight is a professional stuntman who performed an incredible feat at just 47 seconds. And ironically, it involved nothing. It had nothing to do with his feet. It was all hands. Yeah. And fire. Listen, these don't make sense up until I unpack them a little bit further and kind of let you figure whether you think these stories are brilliant or insanely bizarre, or maybe a bit of both. We do it next. Brilliant But Bizarre. Professional stuntman performs quite a hefty task here. I'll leave you with this at least. He does it while he's on fire. Oh. Brilliant But Bizarre. We chat next. His name is Niall Horan. He's back on a solo run, and this is Tastes So Good.

Ben Rodriguez with Back to You. Let's get into Brilliant but Bizarre. Alrighty, a Slovakian gymnast and professional stunt coordinator has set a new Guinness World Record for the longest full body burn handstand. Yes, longest full body burn handstand. And what that means is he managed to hold a handstand while his entire body was on fire. And he did this for 47 seconds. The attempt happened in Vienna back in March. And because he's a trained gymnast and professional stunt coordinator, this is apparently considered a professional skill. Yeah, he joked afterwards that I didn't manage to find a better solution to get warm. And honestly, that's one way to deal with that winter cold, I guess. He says he was happy with 45 seconds, but he'd like to eventually reach 60 seconds, an entire minute of doing a handstand while on fire. Is it brilliant or is it bizarre? The level of control is obviously ridiculous here. You're upside down, you're on fire, and somehow your body has to remember to not fall, not to panic, to keep your legs straight. Yeah. Quite bizarre though, because who looks at a handstand and thinks of, hold on, let me set myself alight here and see how long I can do it. 47 seconds to catch a fire. Yeah, that's your story for tonight. Man out in Europe has decided to set himself alight for 47 minutes while doing a handstand. 47 seconds, I beg your pardon. 47 minutes is insane. But that's your story. Is it brilliant? Is it bizarre? Or do you feel like it's equal parts brilliant or equal parts bizarre? Because look, I don't know about you, but I could never, even if I wanted to, even if I tried. Back to the tunes it is, celebrating over a decade since its release. Chainsmokers and Halsey, this one is titled Closer.

0: It's Jeremy Loops on the night shift on 947 with Till I Find You, playing next Tame Impala with Loser, some Lady Tomorrow with Love Is Blind, and in the next few minutes you'll hear from Clean Bandit and Sean Paul as well as Anne Marie with Rockabye. It plays for you next. We'll do a bit of a recap of brand new songs that are set to drop at midnight. Soon as you wake up Friday morning, these new tunes will be there for you to indulge in case you missed it a bit earlier. I'll catch you up to speed. I'm next.
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It's music from Tame Impala with Loser on the night shift on 947. In case you missed it a little earlier, brand new music set to drop in the next couple of minutes. As soon as you wake up Friday morning, these songs will be there in your phone for you to enjoy. If you like it, you love it, show it some love, request it, and it could potentially making its way on the 947 playlist. And even better, on the 947 Top 40, powered by Checkers. Alrighty, let's see. Let's start off with a bit of Take That. Yeah, legendary group Take That. They're back with brand new music. This one is titled Dreamers. Rachel Chinriri follows up her last single, One Song Away From Crying, with this one titled Broken Chair.

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His name is Uncool MC. He drops a brand new EP titled Sesigude. It drops at midnight. This is the lead song from it, titled Set. You know and love him from the hit song.

0: man called MC. The name of the song, say it's from his EP that drops midnight, Sessie Wood. Yeah.
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4: Let's chat a little bit about names, where our parents decide to give us names and we're just like, why would you do that to me? So the other day, I stepped into an Uber and this man's name was Make Love. His name was Make Love. Now, it reminded me of the time that my friend had also gone into an Uber and her Uber's name was Handsome. And she was so upset because she was like, now I'm forced to step into your car and say, hello, Handsome.
3: Oh.
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That's how we wrap up the show here tonight on the Night Shift on 947. I'm back again Saturday, 10 a.m. to 2 p.m. We count down the biggest tunes in Mzansi and across the globe on the 947 Top 40, powered by Checkers. This weekend, we're coming to you live at the Checkers grand opening at Shopping on Eastway in Midstream. 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Who will take the crown as number one? Who will dethrone the pretty girl from Joburg, who currently sits at the number one spot? You have to tune in to find out. Otherwise, I'll see you Monday night from 10 all the way through till midnight right here on the Night Shift on 947. Playing us out, this is Jin and the name of the song, Don't Say You Love Me. Good night. Goodbye.

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